0: Maryland takes ICE to court. WMAL News time is 9:02. I'm Sharon Reardon. Good evening. Maryland Attorney General Anthony Brown's asking a federal court to block what he calls unlawful warrantless arrests by ICE. Brown filed a brief in a lawsuit alleging ICE has arrested people in Maryland without warrants and without the required probable cause findings. Federal law does allow warrantless immigration arrests, but only when officers have probable cause to believe someone's unlawfully in the U.S., and likely to escape before a warrant can be obtained. Brown is urging the court to issue an injunction stopping what he claims is a pattern of unlawful arrests. Loudoun County's Board of Supervisors has advanced what would be a temporary pause on new data center applications.
1: We can say we support jobs and we support the economy. We hear the workers and we hear the citizens. It does not have to be one or the other.
2: Aware of the benefits and the impacts, Board Chair Phyllis Randall, the timeout will let the county propose new oversight and protocols for data centers. A final vote is expected next month. Applications for power infrastructure during the pause will also be heard. That in the name of Electricity for All. Supervisor Mike Turner.
3: To now put it on a one-year delay really risks grid reliability.
2: That measure passed overwhelmingly. 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
0: And the National Park Service awards contracts to begin work on the proposed redevelopment of East Potomac Park.
4: A roughly $400,000 contract was approved last week for a civil engineering firm to perform environmental and historic preservation compliance work at the East Potomac Golf Course. Democrat Congressman Jared Huffman said at a hearing Wednesday this was done without notifying Congress or the public. He said at a Natural Resources Committee meeting that he will not walk the president steal a public park and turn it into, quote, another gilded private golf club for the mega rich, unquote. Heather Curtis on WMAL and WMAL.com.
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5: Westbound side is 66 in Fairfax. There is a crash. Now, the right lane is blocked just before 123. Traffic is jammed from Nutley Street. Now, on the Beltway, outer loop on the Woodrow Wilson Bridge, there is a crash. It's in the right shoulder. Traffic is slow from the Telegraph Road exit. Now into Montgomery County on the inner loop of the Beltway. In Chevy Chase, there is a crash on the inner loop of the Beltway between Connecticut Avenue and George Avenue. And in D.C., on D.C. 295, the Anacostia Freeway, the northbound side is slow from the 11th Street Bridge to Pennsylvania Avenue. And now from GarageDoorRepair.com, the WMAL Weather Channel forecast.
4: Tonight, mostly clear with lows in the mid-60s. Tomorrow, sunny with highs near 90.
6: How did I lose weight? And I did. Lean, right here. I did. I love this stuff. 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
8: Working in key food. Make sure you double bag it. The ladies would tell me. And then they would have their roller cart and you'd have to squeeze it all together in there. And then they, you know, when I was the bag guy, they'd give me like a quarter tip and it was the biggest thing ever. I was like, oh my gosh, a quarter. That's when a quarter used to buy stuff before Biden got us back to a 9% inflation. A quarter's probably not even worth the metal they put into the quarter now, thanks to Joe Botts there, Joey B. Listen, I do have a lot to get to, so I want to just kind of lay out the contours of what we're going to discuss today, because I don't want you to miss any of today's show. It's important. Oh, you say that all the time. No, I mean it. This is really important. There was some breaking news yesterday, or what was framed as breaking news, about a dreadful moment in U.S. history, the Butler assassination attempt on President Trump. Thank the Lord, and we don't use his name in vain on this show. Thank the Lord. Thank you, Jesus. 1 millimeter probably saved the president's life, President Trump. You all know the incident. And we're going to get into that in the show today because I have a proposal. I have a proposal because I understand where you are from both sides. I do. And once you hear me out on this, I think you all will agree. So stay tuned for that. I also want to address at some point in today's show what they're framing as a hearing yesterday up on Capitol Hill, or hearings with Treasury Secretary Bessent, FBI Director Patel. These are not hearings, folks. They are social media filming sessions for hapless, helpless, ridiculous politicians with the IQ of a speckled toad, sloth. But what is the point to these things anymore? You had the FBI director and the Treasury secretary up on the Hill yesterday in what, you know, doomers and gloomers are painting as an AI crisis. There's all these things going on. And instead of asking him questions, the Treasury secretary, about is the economy resilient? You get the Dr. Evil approach. Is it true you forgot to tie your shoelace? The FBI director, you know, listen, counterterrorism, public safety. No. The questions were about, like, how do you feel about the hockey team? It was just like the dumbest thing I've ever seen. And the worst part about this whole thing is when you have a hearing about a really serious issue like the illegal immigration crisis, and you have angel moms up on Capitol Hill who, believe me, don't want that designation. They're called the angel moms because they're mothers to children that are no longer here, that were killed in incidents involving illegal aliens in this country. Not undocumented. There's a way to get documents. Jim, do you know what it is? You could go through the immigration process. They're not undocumented. They're not undocumented. We're not doing that, okay? They are here illegally, and they are aliens to this country. Therefore, they are illegal aliens. I'm sorry if the English language offends you, but we speak plainly on this show. So there's a hearing with angel moms up on Capitol Hill who you would just think, if you had an ounce of sympathy or empathy, reason or common sense in your body, you may be a little sympathetic to. They've lost their children. What else could you possibly want to hear? No, not the Democrats. I want you to listen to this exchange up on the Hill between a Representative Mary Gay Scanlon, a Democrat, within the angel moms in front of her. And you would just think, again, if you had in your DNA a shred of decency, that you would say, hey, listen, there are differences of opinion on how to handle border policy. I understand. However, this is an unquestionable tragedy, an abomination that should never happen. No, Mary Gay Scanlon. Mary Gay Scanlon's like, hey, guys, listen, I've got a Facebook Live session I need to do in a couple minutes. We're going to be discussing the state of patent infringement with her. She's like, what the hell are we even doing here? This is the Democrat Party. The lady's a Democrat. And there's no, like, objections. Like, this was the almost every Democrat shared this view yesterday. We don't need to hear from these angel bombs. What could they possibly have to offer? What? For real? Oh, yeah. For real. Jim, play that cut.
9: You know, my Republican colleagues are running this hearing for a record fifth time, not because they have new evidence or research or legislation to discuss about sanctuary cities, but because they have nothing else to say for themselves. They keep returning to the tactics that brought them into office by campaigning on fear and making phony pledges to detain and deport the worst of the worst. But we now have almost 2 years of proof that that's not what they're doing.
8: Oh, my. What? Did that exchange just, is that real? Like, is it? You are a politician trying to garner public support, Mary Gay Scanlon. And your approach is to say, hey, man, you guys are campaigning on fear in front of a group of mothers who lost their kids. Now, I know Jim's a father, and I am. Many of you in the listening audience are. I'm just going to throw this out there. If you had to rank your fears, I can pretty much speak for everyone where fear number one is, please, God, don't let my kids die before me. No less killed or murdered or taken by an incident involving someone who shouldn't even be here. But Mary Kay Scanlon's like, fear schmear, you crazy, silly Republicans. Why? No, I got to be here the fifth time to deal with this. I know it's crazy that you're a member of the House of Representatives where you're asked to actually represent America. I know this is crazy. And they're actually asking you to fix a problem like people shouldn't be here killing people, like killing them because they're dead.
10: Why do we have to go a fifth time? Why?
8: Gee, I don't know. Maybe because people keep dying. I'm just throwing that out there. Now, of course, stupid comments like that and others from the Democrats. Folks, this is who they are. They are who they tell you they are because they tell you all the time. This isn't my words. We're just playing for you audio clips of Mary Gay Scanlon's own words. One of the participants in yesterday's hearing, it was Elizabeth Carter, had a powerful and appropriate response to, I'm not going to say the idiocy, I'm going to say the evil of the Democrats up on the Hill yesterday, condemning a hearing where we could hopefully try to solve a problem of illegal aliens who should not be here being involved in the death of innocent American citizens. Kind of a problem. Check this out. Here's the voice of reason. Listen to this.
11: And I'm sorry for your suffering. I'm sorry on behalf of the government. We are working to try to fix it. Unfortunately for the country, the Democrats remain as committed as they have ever been to open borders. Thank you for being here.
12: I feel like I have to say, as a lifelong Democrat, I am ashamed of what my party is doing.
8: Ma'am, we're ashamed, too. It's not my party. And I'm sorry it's yours. I would hope someday you would reconsider that, but you have been through enough, and I'm not here to make political arguments to you. I'm just here to tell you I am so deeply sorry for your loss and cannot possibly imagine your pain. And to be candid, I don't ever want to know that pain. Unfortunately, this is who these people are. They'll make all kinds of silly, ridiculous, obscene arguments about a solvable problem. Oh, it's not solvable. People have been trying to fix the border for years. Yeah, President Trump got in there, and I think in a week or two, the border was effectively closed. Like, we went from 25 million illegals entering the country under the Biden administration to zero illegal migrants admitted into the country. 25 million? Zero. 25 million? Zero. There's a big difference. You know what the difference is? It's 25 million. 25 million? You can't go less than zero. It's not a Robert Downey Jr. movie. Some of you get that. You can't go. It's a zero. That's the problem. Very rarely are any problems in government ever solved. They're just mitigated because we're human beings. There's always going to be problems. Scarcity, resource scarcity. President Trump actually solved the problem. Hey, man, 25 million illegals. That's a lot of people. Can we get it to zero? Yes. Sir, it's at zero. Problem solved. But they'll tell you these ridiculous, absurd, and obscene arguments. Like, well, illegal aliens commit crimes at a lower rate. And I'll throw out some random. Then white Irish males between the age of 18 and 19 and a half who live on the west end of Manhattan Island. They'll throw out any number to get past the fact that the crime they committed is being in the country illegally. And listen, folks, if you're going to send us a nasty gram because you're a liberal listening to this show, hey, not sympathetic. My wife is an immigrant to the United States. She went through this thing, Jim, have you heard of it? Called the immigration process. This is a process. So please spare me the nonsense. I'm not interested in your stupidity. I've been through it, not you. So if you're some, like, you know, 35-year-old green-haired Karen out there screaming into the radio, you don't know squat. Take it and Jim says we're not allowed to tell you where to put things. But you can put it there. You'll guess. They don't belong here at all. That's the problem. So before I play this cut that kind of some, you know what, play it. And I want to give you an analogy and maybe it'll make sense here as to how stupid this argument is about, well, but they broke the law, so we should allow it because after they break the law, maybe they won't break the law again. Like, that's not a thing. Did you ever see Molly's Game, that movie? When it goes, just, well, I'm hosting this gambling game. Am I breaking the law? Yeah, I guess, he goes, but don't break the law while you're breaking the law. She goes, am I breaking the law? Oh, I don't think so. But don't break the law. You just said I wasn't breaking the law. Don't break the law while you're breaking the law. Don't run a stop sign if, God forbid, you're dumb enough to drive home drunk. Don't break the law while you're breaking the law. But don't break the law at all. Check this out.
12: People keep mentioning that we're not deporting the worst of the worst, that we're deporting people who don't have criminal records. Mr. Kumar did not have a criminal record before Billy and Jenny were killed. He was supposed to keep a logbook. He was supposed to have another driver in the cab with him. The first time he got caught not doing those things was the night he killed my son and daughter-in-law. Mm. We're rolling the dice with our children rather than say, follow the federal law and apply to immigrate into the U.S. from your country of origin. Why do they have to apply inside our borders, putting our children at risk?
8: Ma'am, sounds like common sense to me. 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You know, Jim, like the passes, you probably have one in the studio there. That's how you get it, or a key, whatever, it doesn't matter. And you

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2: Folks, I'm not into like an endless analogies on a show, but sometimes I think they really hit home. And the analogy I used right before the break about these ridiculous, silly, again, candidly obscene arguments like, well, if you enter the country illegally, unlike people who waited in line and suffered through the process and did it the right way, you know, you should be allowed to stay and let's just hope and pray you don't commit a new crime. No sane person practices that anywhere else. Some guy, when I used to live in a different neighborhood, knocked on my door out of nowhere, and he was like selling like a product he wanted to get. But the guy was a little, you know, and he sticks his foot in the door as I try to close it. Listen, he's trying to enter my house, but I don't see any evidence, Jim, of yet another crime. So we're just going to let Mr. Bag of Donuts waltz on in the house. No, nobody does that. For the rest of the show, we're going to paint a contrast of people like Director Patel and Scott Besson up on the Hill yesterday trying to talk about serious things. And yet these clownish group of buffoonish Democrats going back to the same tired open borders, defund the police, socialism's great, we love AOC, Mamdani's the monarch. Like, this stuff is just, it's obscenely stupid. You've got people up there on the Hill, and we're going to play this throughout the show, engaged in the serious conduct of government, bringing spreadsheets full of results. And then you got Democrats. I can't believe it's the fifth time I got to listen to these moms who lost their kids to illegals. I mean, I got things to do, man. I got to go get my toenails painted. Sorry. Sorry, man. Sorry we're getting in the way of your pedicure or whatever it may be. I mean, you know, the woman only lost her kids. Also, I have a big proposal that I think will make a lot of sense to a lot of you because I am an enormous believer in transparency, and you must rebuild some semblance of faith in institutions again, or else there's no point to government. More on that next. We'll be right back.

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14: You know, we have a lot of kind of inside jokes on the show, but given that you're part of my extended family, and I genuinely feel that way, so I don't like keeping jokes inside. So I'm sitting here, you know, we get ready to go live on the show because it's definitely not the sunshine state today. If it's raining, everybody's like looking at the weather. Let's hope there's not like a explosion or power outage this morning. The weather's crazy bad. And Guy's like, don't be nervous. And he may say, well, what's so funny about that? Well, it's not funny. It's an inside joke. When I first went back on radio, when we tragically lost Rush Limbaugh and I took over on some stations in that slot, a local radio host at a station we were launching on, they call and it's like 2 minutes before this interview on the radio station about this big launch. And the lady's like, hey, don't be nervous. I'm like, okay. Thanks. I've only been doing this for a decade, but I'll try. Guy does that every time. So if you're ever at a live show and you see Guy and he says that, he doesn't really mean that. That's what he's talking about. It's the weather's horrendous today. Well, it's a sunshine state. It's not called the doom and gloom cloud state. Look at it clearing up a little bit, though. So this is a live show. Let's hope we don't have any apocalyptic electricity meltdown, all right? I got a lot to get to today, folks. I've been out of the government for a bit now. I've been out of the government for, close to 6 months. But I need to clear something up with you, and it's really important. Very important. And we're going to have a sober, reasoned conversation about what turned into a big news story yesterday. I think it's important you hear from me on this too. So stay tuned. We got a lot to discuss. And Justin was kind enough on a slightly less serious note to put together a wonderful array of clown Democrats, of course. Why are they always dancing and singing? Why? They're not even good at it. So first, a very serious topic. Ladies and gentlemen, you know there's a lot of things always going on in the media. Not everything you hear from the media. Matter of fact, barely anything you hear from the media is actually true. But yesterday it came up about the Butler assassination attempt against President Trump. So I have a suggestion here, and I want to tell you why. This is not optional, by the way. We must, capital M-U-S-T, must rebuild some semblance of faith in institutions. We have to, or there's no sense having a government at all. Can we agree on that? If the government we elect, no matter what, Republican, Democrat, liberal, progressive, conservative, MAGA, libertarian, if the government we elect, nobody has faith in anyone or anything at any time. Can we agree on this? Can we stipulate the point that there's no purpose to government then at all? There's none. I mean, what's the point? If nobody believes anything they do is in any way going to benefit anyone and everyone all the time is lying, then I think we can all agree that there's no purpose to government whatsoever. So if we can't rebuild some semblance of faith in institutions, our military, law enforcement, things that, you know, are life and death decisions, then having a government at all is a waste of time. There's no purpose to it. I understand why people are skeptical out there. Contrary to what the Bongino derangement syndrome crowd out there that is a boiling bunny obsessed with every single thing. It's bizarre. It's really weird. We see it all day. Jasmine will be like, wow. I'm like, I don't know, man. It's some kind of a virus some people caught. Contrary to what they may tell you, I get it. I totally get and appreciate your skepticism of government in general. And a degree of skepticism is healthy, and not only healthy, but necessary. Never take at face value, trust me, bro, politics, okay? Ever. I don't care who it is. However, I'm not a monarch. I was not a monarch when I was in the government. I was at the second level. I wasn't even in charge of the place at the top. I can only do what I can do. And anyone suggesting to you, notice they'll never cite any evidence because there's been multiple articles, even from people who hate me in the left-wing media, people at the New York Times and elsewhere. There's been multiple articles about from people in the White House acknowledging, yes, Dan was the transparency guy. You can look him up yourself. I've already shown him on the show. Like I said, I'm never going to over-explain. If you want to hear the explanation, it's there for you. The BDS people don't care anyway. They're just going to lie about it. Nobody questions that. But I was not a monarch. I can't do these things alone. I can't just mass declassify stuff. Hold an individual press conference, go, that's a Dan Bongino presser we're going to do. I don't have the power to do that. If someone knows something about the Butler case that they feel hasn't been appropriately investigated, maybe it came up in the last 6 months that I'm gone. I don't know that. So I have a suggestion. Because if we don't reestablish faith and get all of it out there in the interest of transparency for you, because it's your government. It's your government. Here's a Fox News article from yesterday about, you know, you saw all the media and ex posts, bombshell new evidence. You saw this headline over and over. Now, folks, again, I just want to use reason and logic. Once you get past the X culture of clickbait headlines, you realize, according to this Fox News article, and cable news did this too yesterday, that the records that came out against about Butler were turned over to Senator Grassley in March. You can see it right there. I don't know what to tell you. If something new has surfaced since then, I'm not inside anymore. That I can't tell you. However, maybe it did. So I have a proposal. Because your faith in institutions is all that matters. If you don't have faith that the people in charge at any point, Trump, Bush, Obama, Biden, Reagan, Lincoln, Washington, Monroe, if you don't trust any of them, then there's no point. So I've got a proposal for Butler. I think we should, there should be an independent commission appointed. I think they should review everything. It shouldn't be anyone from the FBI, from the CIA, from any three-letter agency. Get a respected outside, maybe a guy, I'm just throwing a name out there, like a Rudy Giuliani type or a Bill Bratton, who was the police chief in New York, a guy with no attachment to any of these entities that has no reason to kind of like whatever, fudge the numbers or whatever some people may think is going on. And review everything. Review everything. I think it's the only way at this point, because I understand and sympathize with your skepticism. Or else I wouldn't be recommending it, correct? If I thought there was some big malfeasance that Cash and I wouldn't say, hey, let's have an independent commission look into it. That'd be kind of stupid. So one, I think we should do an independent commission. And you know what? While we're at it, I think we should do it not only on Butler, which would have, well, did change the course of history, but God forbid a millimeter to the left, we wouldn't have this great 2 years of President Trump because there would have been no President Trump. I think we should look at all of it. West Palm Beach, that one as well. Independent commission, and folks, I hate this expression because it's kind of gross sometimes, but you go full like open kimono and see it all. It's the only way. It's the only way. Second, I think when the independent commission, kind of like a 9/11 commission, where they, you know, they put together there, you can actually read the 9/11 report. Still, it's like this thick. You can buy it on Amazon. There should be a book binder, whatever, of all the results that everybody can go and read, journalists and everyone else. There should be a massive effort to declassify whatever's still classified, because I don't know what's still classified or not. That may have served. I haven't been there for 6 months. But second, there should be some congressional hearings after that where both sides of the aisle ask every single question they want. If it has to go on for 6 months, let it go on for 6 months. Because if the public doesn't believe anything, there's no purpose to the government. There's no purpose to the government at all. See, this is what the BDS people hate. They can't believe it because they want you to believe that there's like a cabal of people on the inside that you voted for that have magically turned. They can't get over it. They have nothing to say to this. They're like, well, I don't know. What are you going to deny? No, we don't want an independent commission or congressional. I thought that's what you wanted. Finally, when it's all over and we get an independent commission, people not connected to the FBI, CIA, IBF, WXYZ, whatever. And they have the congressional hearings where everybody gets to ask everything. Democrats, Republicans, fake independents. I think there should be a press conference. It should be like, what do you think, fellas? Like 40 hours long? It should go on where every single question you have is fair game. Now you've got the congressional hearings, an independent commission, and you've got reporters, and I think citizen journalists should be invited too. Nick Shirley, James O'Keefe, Higby, and they should ask whatever question they want. And it should go on until, I'm exaggerating to 40 hours, of course. However, I'm not kidding when I think, make it 3 hours, make it 8 hours, do it the next day again. Ask every question till finally at the end, you're like, anyone else, any more questions? No, I'm good. What's the argument, even from the BDS folks and the bot army that loves to raid the chats every morning? It's like a dude in a room with 100 cell phones. The dude, what's your beef? I thought this was what you wanted. It would be weird if there was something to hide. And the people you bizarrely, you could just make this story up, think are hiding it, are asking for this act of almost unprecedented transparency. So that's my proposal. Review everything that was done. We'll see. That's just me. I'm a transparency guy. You can look that up, you know. They never cite any resources on any of this stuff, the BDS folks. Did you notice that? Because when they do, and other folks who are supporters of mine send back, like, New York Times are no less, like, people don't even like me. Like, yeah, they've got to begrudgingly admit Dan was the transparency guy. You never hear a response. You never hear a response. It's crazy. All right, so there we go on that one. I got a 3-point plan. Let's see what happens. It seems to be the only way at this point. Okay, we're going to move on to something different next. But stay right here, because we'll be right back. Bongino.
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14: I did want to play for you this because, folks, we're in a really critical time. I just told you we got so much going on. Every day is a crazy new news cycle about everything from treasury yields to the economy to GDP to AI to Iran to Russia to Ukraine to China to Taiwan. It's a crazy news cycle. Do you want these people in charge after the midterms? Because I was on Laura Ingraham's show on Fox last night, and I'm like, I cannot believe that we're this party, the Democrats. I'm not telling you guys again not to have fun once and everything, but this is the Democrat. All they ever do is dance and sing, and they never give you anything of substance to actually vote on. Why are they always dancing? So it's a real shame that you had one of the most important figures in the country, FBI Director Kash Patel, up on the Hill yesterday, talking about your public safety, and you've got a bunch of dipwads, some of them are wasting people's time with nonsense, rather than talking about how do we prevent our people from getting murdered by gangbangers in the street. Fireworks up on Capitol Hill yesterday, but ladies and gentlemen, I think we now know that the Democrats don't give a about safe streets. They just don't care. You know, it's odd because there's a line in politics when you run for office, which I have. People will tell you this all the time, especially at the congressional level. Now, the hearing yesterday was in front of the Senate. However, all politics are local. Listen to me. If you are going to run for office ever, I'm telling you, in one race I ran, I forgot this. I throw myself under the bus. I got lost on it on the campaign strategy. All politics are local. If there is a glue factory in your district that's driving everyone bananas because it smells bad and you don't talk about it on the campaign trail running for Congress and all you're talking about is national issues, you're going to lose. The most local issue possible is I need my kids to be able to walk to school or hang out outside the house without getting jacked. Without getting stabbed, shot, raped, murdered, assaulted. It's the most local kitchen table issue possible. So you would think at a Senate hearing yesterday about like the FBI and crime numbers that have collapsed under President Trump's leadership, you would think that people up on the Hill in the U.S. Senate would be like, hey, guys, how did you do that? Oh, no, they don't care about anything. However, I'm going to put it out there because you need to hear about it. Here are the numbers of what your FBI under Trump's, Donald Trump, President Trump's leadership did to clean up your streets. This is the message that got lost yesterday. Check this out.
0: This has been the most prolific run of crime reduction in the United States history with the help of our great partners since the beginning of the Trump administration. The FBI has arrested 54,000 violent criminals. That's up 90% from the 18-month year period prior to that. That's making America safe. 31,000 violent gang members have been arrested by the FBI. That's up 30%, making America safe. We've removed, the FBI has removed 3,258 kilograms of fentanyl. That we have located, found, and identified 11,081 child victims. We've arrested 5,072 child predators and human traffickers. That's up 13%. This FBI is making America safe. We, this FBI, have arrested 4,260 foreign terrorist organization related affiliates. That's up 38%. This FBI has executed 86 foreign transfers of custody, a 54% increase for perps captured overseas. In 2025, according to the Uniform Crime Report, we delivered the largest reduction in the murder rate in the history of America. We, the FBI, captured more than 2.5 times the number of the top 10 most wanted fugitives on the FBI's list from the prior administration. In fact, Mr. Chairman, I'm proud to announce today, and I hate to correct you, we haven't captured 9 of the top 10 most individuals on our list. We've captured 10. Just this past weekend, we captured a thug down in Venezuela who is on our most wanted list and on the run for years.
14: Folks, it is what you voted for, right? I would hope so. I would hope so. And that's under a president who takes your safety, public safety, as serious as a freaking stroke. It's the first thing he mentioned to us. Clean the streets up. Do whatever you need to do within the bounds of the Constitution and the rules and regulations. Clean the streets up. Bring me scalps of bad guys.

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7: Now. The decision. I'm Lisa Lacerra, Fox News. President Trump not happy with the move by the Federal Reserve to raise interest rates for the first time in 3 years.
8: If we stop trading with every country that we have a deficit with, which is most of them, and which would be very easy to do, would make at least $1.5 trillion a year.
7: The president said rates should be 1% or less. And the president with those comments during a rally tonight for North Carolina Senate candidate Michael Whatley.
8: I wanted to be here for Michael. I felt it. And I'll be back. I'm going to come back. We got to make sure he wins.
7: Whatley is the former Republican National Committee chairman. He faces former Governor Roy Cooper in November in what is expected to be a close race. The House has approved a sweeping package of sanctions targeting Russian officials as lawmakers look to ramp up pressure on Vladimir Putin over the Ukraine war. The package is named after late Senator Lindsey Graham, who worked on it for over a year. The State Department has sanctioned members of the Palestinian Liberation Organization and the Palestinian Authority, again, saying they failed to live up to their commitments and is denying them visas to travel to the U.S. There's a report that includes Palestinian Authority President Mahmoud Abbas. A health update from President Trump's chief of staff.
9: White House Chief of Staff Susie Wiles says pathology results came back clear this week after an appointment at the Mayo Clinic. In a social media post, Wiles says she is now cancer-free and thanked President Trump for his unwavering support. Wiles was diagnosed with breast cancer in March. She has stayed on as chief of staff and accompanied the president on recent trips, including to last week's Republican midterm convention in Dallas.
7: Fox's Jared Halpern at the White House. When Wiles announced her cancer diagnosis, President Trump said she had a fantastic medical team and an excellent prognosis. On Wall Street, The stock slid after the Fed decision to hike its key interest rate. The Dow lost 631. 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
10: FBI testimony and council member White's trial. WMAL News time is 10:02. I'm Sharon Reardon. Good evening. An FBI agent took the stand today at the federal bribery trial against D.C. Councilmember Trayon White. The agent was asked about the character of their informant, Aliyu Kamara, whose recorded interactions with White were shown in court. Prosecutors say in their initial criminal complaint, Kamara said he was White's brother-in-law, but today he says he's not related to the councilmember. White's pleaded not guilty to taking cash to steer city contracts. Virginia Governor Abigail Spanberger has killed a proposed rule to ban biological males from playing in school sports.
3: The rule would have limited trans girls on the field and barred them from using their choice of bathrooms and locker rooms. Spanberger told supporters at the Virginia Pride Fest the proposal is dead.
11: You have a governor who will stand up for you, and I cannot stop every bit of chaos coming out of Washington, but I can sure as hell stand up to it. And I can stand up for our fellow Virginians.
3: The rule, which former Governor Glenn Youngkin proposed before leaving office, would have been enforced by the Board of Health. But Attorney General Jay Jones determined the board lacks the authority, so Spanberger killed it. John Matthews on WMAL and WMAL.com.
10: And Fairfax County's months-long standoff with Congress over its policy limiting cooperation with ICE is escalating. Fox's Madeline Rivera.
12: The Republican-led House Judiciary Committee handing a subpoena letter to Fairfax Commonwealth Attorney Steve Descano. Chairman Jim Jordan says Descano has stonewalled the committee's previous efforts to obtain records about the county's immigration policies. Jordan saying your office's lenient treatment of foreign national criminals endangers communities and ensures that criminal aliens escape both criminal and immigration accountability for their actions.
10: Descano's attorneys are pushing back, arguing the committee has broadened its investigation by seeking information unrelated to federal immigration enforcement. That's the latest news. I'm Sharon Reardon for WMAL.
13: Southbound 395 in Arlington, the roadway is down to one lane for construction between Glebe Road and King Street. Now, as for the Beltway in Virginia, you're good to go on the inner loop and on the outer loop. In Maryland, the Beltway is clear both in Prince George's County and in Montgomery County. Now, staying in Montgomery County on 270 northbound, you're going to find construction closed right at 70. And if you're traveling between the two Beltways, either on the BW Parkway or 95, you're good to go from Washington to Baltimore. And now from GarageDoorRepair.com, the WMAL Weather Channel forecast.
14: Tonight, mostly clear with lows in the mid-60s. Tomorrow, sunny with highs near 90.
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16: Folks, it's insane, like, how much work got done so fast, and it all got lost because Democrats are all filming campaign videos. Mr. Patel, is it true you drank a Diet Coke one morning? I thought you don't like caffeine. Petting the cat like Dr. Evil. Mr. Patel, is it true you visited your home in Las Vegas 5 times this year? 5 times? Oh my gosh, that is insane. The dude went home? Oh man! Mr. Patel, is it true that you conducted a meeting without tying your left shoelace? The violent crime rate's the lowest it is in American history. Murders have dropped to the lowest rate in 90 years. But let's talk about, did you not tie your shoes as photos? Folks, I'm sorry. I'm like, if my eyes are watering, it's not because I'm crying, because I can't believe how stupid the people we elect sometimes in the U.S. Senate are. This is what you're wasting your time on? You know, I said on Laura Ingraham's show last night, you had the opportunity to question the FBI director about not just public safety, but kind of an important thing like a terror attack. I mean, it's the 25th anniversary of 9/11 that changed the entire world where 3,000 people died. Maybe, just maybe, gee, crazy idea, right? Maybe ask the FBI, because the FBI, last time I checked, guys, I don't know, I worked there for a little bit. I think they have the counterterrorism mission. Can you, yeah, he's saying yes, that I'm pretty sure. Maybe ask him about the threat of a terror attack that could wipe out, like, our power grid, where we'd all be dead in a couple days. I don't know. No, don't ask that. Don't ask that. That left shoelace. So, of course, Director Patel had to bring it up himself, because I, you know, shame on me, thought this is what the United States Senate would be concerned about. So he just brought it up himself. Here's just a quick soundbite about what we're doing to stop terror attacks so you don't get dead. Kind of important, no? Check this out.
17: California, Texas, North Carolina, and Pennsylvania. Separate terrorist attacks were stopped. And just this past weekend, this FBI stopped another ISIS-inspired attack in Pittsburgh, arresting an individual before he's able to go out and kill innocent civilians in the name of ISIS. These attacks did not happen because the FBI and our partners worked around the clock, found the threats, and stopped them.
16: That didn't happen, Justin. Come on. MSNOW said something totally different. MSNOW, formerly MSNBC, just as stupid after as they were before. MSNOW wrote a piece saying, no, that the DOJ, Department of Justice, where the FBI is housed, was losing experienced counterterrorism minds at a critical time, says current and former official. And look who wrote it. Fusion Ken Delanian and Carol Lenning, who just about aren't right about anything ever. I thought we took our eye off the ball. But they just keep telling you that. It's so strange. It's almost like, it's almost like they've got a story in mind, but not the story in mind. Has it ever occurred to Fusion Ken Delanian and Carol Lenig, who really needs to get a story right once in a while, has it ever occurred to them that the people who were, quote, lost from the FBI were lost because they weren't focusing on counterterrorism and may have been focused on other things unrelated to their job? I'm just throwing that out there. And maybe disgruntled people who didn't want to focus on terrorism and wanted to focus on other stuff, they did not raise their right hand and swear to defend, that maybe they're disgruntled and that's why they may throw that. I'm just throwing that out there, bro. I'm just throwing that out there. Because, you know, Fuse and Ken Delanian's always known for telling the truth. Folks, these hearings are a joke. What's the point? What is the point of these hearings? You want to do a hearing? Do a hearing like I discussed in the beginning of the show. Keep it focused. What is the point of these hearings? Everybody wants a TikTok moment. Everybody, some social media guy in the office named Zach or whatever. Then forget Zach's. My name's Dan. People don't like that name either. I'm just some 18-year-old named Zach is like, Mr. Senator, you should ask Cash Patel about that shoelace. It's a devastating story. Oh, don't worry. Make it fiery. We'll get it on TikTok and go viral. What does that have to do with anything? In my last cut from this, but it shows you how stupid everything has become. Because stupid is a choice. Don't be a SIAC. By the way, I was at the speech, and thank you to the lady at the end with the, I think you had glasses on and curly hair, who said, hey, Dan, she caught me on the way out. She said, I got the shirt. She had the Bongino, stupid is a choice, don't be stupid shirt on. I love that shirt. It's Paula's idea, but it's one of my favorites. Here's an example of the stupidity up on Capitol Hill. Now, can we just again, like we did in the beginning of the show, can we agree on some commonalities, like things we'd all agree on? Nobody wants a terror attack on election day, right, at a poll. Can we just stipulate that? Outside of BDS bots and all the other stuff, we already got you guys pegged. We're talking about actual people, not a guy with 1,000 phones sitting in a room with a Pop-Tart, Teletubbies, and way too much hand lotion. You're on your own, dude, okay? Sorry, we got nothing to do with you. However, to the regular people, we don't want that, correct?
18: We don't want a terror attack on Election Day. We also don't want some guy outside of a polling location looking like Negan from The Walking Dead with a baseball bat threatening people to vote. Can we all agree? So a federal law enforcement body like the FBI may, and some, if there's a violation of federal law, the Federal Bureau of Investigation, it's not the LBI, the local Bureau of Investigation, it's not TBI, Tennessee Bureau of Investigation, it's the Federal Bureau of Investigation. So can we all agree that you would probably want your FBI to investigate violations of federal law that may happen related to an election, a terror attack, some plot to beat people up? Sounds like a pretty appropriate thing to me. Not Tricky Dick Blumenthal, who was a real hero in Vietnam. Just listen to his story. I'll tell you about it. Here's Tricky Dick Blumenthal, a fundamentally unserious guy, demanding that the FBI not respond under any circumstances to a polling location, even if there's a violation of federal law. Thankfully, again, Director Patel doesn't fall for this. This is just a stupid trap, because stupid is a choice, and Blumenthal chose that choice. Check this out.
19: I'd like a commitment from you that under no circumstances will FBI agents be deployed to the polls on or around Election Day.
20: The FBI has an election counselor coordinator in every single field office where we quarterback these election activities from. We'll continue to do that.
19: But can you commit to this committee that you will not send FBI agents to the polls on Election Day?
20: The FBI will follow the law. If there's a reason to go there because there's been a violation of law, we will. Otherwise, we won't.
18: How is this hard? Do you think Tricky Dick he was a hero in Vietnam. Did you just ask him? Do you really think Tricky Dick doesn't understand this? He knows full well that the FBI is obligated to respond if there's a terror attack or, God forbid, or something like that. But because Tricky Dick wants to talk on to the TikTok crowd following him and not say anything of substance, he doesn't care about free or fair elections or anything. He just wants a soundbite. Look at me. Look at me. I'm telling Trump how we're going to run elections. And if we want to intimidate people, whatever, we'll do whatever we want. That's what he's doing. It's disgusting. These hearings are a total waste of time. People from both parties do it. It's a complete and total, utter waste of your time. Nobody cares about anything. Listen, I'm the biggest transparency advocate out there. Look it up, man. It's there. This is not transparency. This is a waste of everyone's time. So stupid. Freaking sickening how dumb this stuff gets. Folks, we got serious problems going on. Whoa, that is artificial intelligence. This has exploded like a volcano into the mainstream media. We are not current thingers. We are not NPCs on this show. Whatever the current thing is, we want nothing to do with it. We had a mug like that. Someone sent us one time. Whatever the current thing is, whatever a story is in the media, not the story, the Bongino army wants nothing to do with it. We have the Bongino rule for this. We do not get into the current thing. We're not going to be doomers. Everyone's going to die tomorrow. And we're not going to be, hey, no guardrails. Damn the torpedoes, full steam ahead. We're just going to give you a middle ground, because there's always a middle ground. That's the entire field of reason and ethics, is the middle ground. So finally, I don't know this guy. I'm about to play this video at all. I just heard about him yesterday. He was on Fox last night, but he was on CNBC earlier. His name is Brad Gerstner, and he was talking about a component of the risk of artificial intelligence, the risk of doing nothing. And he brought up a common sense point from all, you got people on both sides losing their minds over this. We're all going to die, Reverend Cain style, if you listen to my radio show. Here's this guy, Brad Gerstner, like, hey, man, forget the apocalyptic headlines about AI is going to kill us all for a minute. There's also a risk of doing nothing at all on AI and letting China wipe us out before we even can solve some of these guardrail problems. Finally, some common sense. Check this out.
21: We act like there's no risk in the alternative. So I would ask these, you know, these folks who are causing this alarm, what would they like us to do? right? What is the alternative? What are the things that we're not doing that they want to see happening? My sense is they don't have a very good understanding of all the things that are happening in government, all the things that are happening in the labs. But if the idea here is that we need to unilaterally disregard to all of our potential adversaries around the world, who, by the way, are not going to slow down or stop, right? Roll the clock back 70 years. We may not have wanted to pursue the Manhattan Project, but we knew our adversaries would, whether or not we did. This is a matter of national economic security. It's a matter of national security. We have great track records. Despite the hyperbolic claims, remember all the claims around nuclear, that it was going to kill all the kids, that Ralph Nader, that it would wipe out the city of Cleveland. Not a single person in this country died or was injured by nuclear energy, but we shut down 67 nuclear reactors. We unilaterally disarmed while China's building 100 fission reactors. Why did we do that? Because of alarmists, activists that went uncountered. And all I'm asking here is for a balanced conversation that looks at both the risks and the rewards of AI. And I think we're moving forward safely.
18: I don't know this guy. I'm not endorsing anyone or company. I'm just telling you, like, what he said makes sense. Justin, you're not even old enough. Were you born? When were you born? 2002? He doesn't even remember Y2K. Folks in the chat, yes, you remember it. No, you don't. Remember Y2K? The clocks were going to flip from 1999 to 2000. They were only two digits. And they were like, what are we going to do? They're going to think it's 1900 instead of 2000. Some of you may be hearing this for the first time. Remember, we were all going to die? They were guaranteeing it. The economy's going to collapse. The financial system. You remember this? We were, and what happened? Nothing happened. I'm going to tell you, you want to know where I was? This is how confident I was that this was just crazy nonsense. The world is going to end. Democrat, the polar bears are dying. You know, the green apocalypse is coming. Climate change, global warming, ice age, heat age, whatever. Imagine me in a Honda Civic Del Sol. It's the only car I could afford. I had just graduated Secret Service training and I was dating this girl in Virginia. Young woman at the time. I was so confident nothing was going to happen. On New Year's Eve, 1999, through the 12 o'clock, I drove to Virginia. That was it. That's how come. And you know what happened? Nothing happened. Did the car stop working? Nope. Did the TV shut off? Nope. Did the financial system collapse? Nothing happened. Now, I'm not telling you nothing's going to happen here. Why? Now, here, let's build on this using reason so we don't get into like that we're all going to die, doomer, gloomer, bull all the time. The reason nothing happened in Y2K, and you can ask Paula about this because she was a web developer at the time, is because people took action in advance and fixed the problem. Crazy, fellas. This is what human beings do. All right, let's take a quick break. And we'll

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15: When I was in the Secret Service Academy, we had this expression. I think they took it from the military. I wasn't in the military. They'd say, listen, lift and shift. You got a problem? Okay, lift and shift and fix it. That's it. Don't hit the bed with an S in front of it. Don't crap the bed. Just lift and shift and fix the problem. So you've got people like Elon out there who, again, seems to just have a common sense take on this. He's like, hey, man, I got a pretty interesting solution to this, and it sounds pretty reasonable to me. How about some peer review where all these big AI companies worth their trillions or whatever, and the brilliant scientists there and models.

0: developers, how about they get together and check each other's work to make sure we don't blow the world up like we did in Y2K, where the world didn't blow up? Elon sounds pretty reasonable to me. I don't want the government taking this thing over. The government's going to have a role, of course, but government? You want some government bureaucrat? Joey Bag of Donuts? Sitting in, like, whatever, the Bureau of Indian Affairs or somewhere, whatever, who doesn't even know anything? I don't want that. Here's Elon with, again, sounds like common sense to me. Check this out.
1: All the AI companies have a sort of a test harness, where like a series of tests that you give to any given model to see if it's going to build bioweapons or nuclear bombs or be deliberately deceptive. And I think everyone else's test harness to each other is probably the best way. Best thing we can do to ensure safety. Just have all the smartest humans try their best to figure out if this model is going to be a bad actor. And I think we should try to do that as soon as possible.
2: Are the other labs on board with this?
1: I think so. I haven't checked with everyone, but I think it would be the sort of thing that's kind of hard to say no to.
0: Okay, I have to take a quick break. We'll be right back with more after.
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0: Everyone again freaking out that we're all going to die, Y2K, everyone that's not in a wet t-shirt contest. Okay? Thank the Lord, and you know I never use his name in vain. I love you, Jesus. I mean it. Thankfully, you've got President Trump in charge right now. He is a consensus seeker. Guys, ladies, listen. It's not a flex. Who cares? I worked for the guy. He doesn't walk in a room and go, hey, man, give me your opinion, but I don't care. The guy is a consensus seeker. He's going to go out and ask Elon and ask Dario and ask Sam. And he's going to go ask open source developers, Frontiers. He's going to go ask silicon chip makers and Jensen Wang from NVIDIA. Hey, what do you think the best way to do this is? And he's going to formulate an opinion. All the people in the media, oh, not going to be so discursive and impulsive. And he never, that's not the guy I know. Here's David Sacks, who knows him really well. He's a very close technological advisor to President Trump, saying, hey, man, this is the guy we need in charge right now, because he'll take a bunch of inputs from serious, smart people and synthesize an answer no one else will. Unlike Bernie Sanders, shut it all down. Yeah, okay, Bernie, great idea. It's because he wants to help his communist friends defeat us. That's why. Check this out.
15: Trump is ultimately the best friend of innovators in Washington. If anybody could make the decision about technology in D.C., I'd want it to be President Trump, not cabinet secretaries, not the White House staff, not members of Congress, not senators, not think tanks. I would really want every decision, if he had the time, to be made by President Trump, because his instincts on this are really good. He wants America to win. He does not believe in unnecessary regulation. He doesn't have all these doomer anxieties. He listens to a broad cross section of people. I mean, he talks to all the CEOs. He is very up to speed on all these issues.
0: He does this all the time, President Trump, that is. He will call you, anyone who knows him, because a lot of a lot of people who have shows on cable news, now they watch this show in the morning, and I love having you here. I'm not trying to be a jerk about it, but you know him. If you're in the chat, don't say who you are. Yes or no, he'll randomly call you about an issue he thinks you have some expertise in and get your input. No, can you imagine getting a call from the President of the United States? Folks, it's happened to me. probably 10, 15 times. What do you think about this? Secret Service, you were a Secret Service. Oh, okay. You want my opinion? Yes, I do. This is the guy you want in charge. Not silly Barack Obama and Bernie Sanders with their BS. Oh, shut it all down. That's a great idea. That's a great idea. And let's just let China endlessly hit us with cyber attacks so you can't even turn on your freaking phone and find out where your kids are with your like Life 360 app or whatever. You'll be back to that post the other day following Mikey through the woods. Some of you get that. This piece yesterday in the Wall Street Journal, bookmark it, screenshot it. This is, again, common sense, folks. Put this up and keep it up until I'm next. This is important. I took a screenshot of a paragraph from an article by a Daniel Hutenlocker. Sorry if I'm saying her name wrong. It's not intentional. Humans are to blame for AI failures. Correct. We built it. This isn't Field of Dreams with Kevin Costner. Was Ray Liotta in that too? If you build it, they will come. We did build it. So he says a very simple thing everyone should understand. You want to stop AI from doing crazy things? Then don't delegate it stuff you can't reverse. Keep this up, please, because I want everyone to digest. I'll read it in a second for those listening on audio. Would you delegate this? I said to you in the beginning of the show, I'm going to ask you a question, okay? I need your input on this, please, in the chat. If someone told you, I can cut the price of your airplane ticket by 75%, you can fly to Europe for, I don't know, whatever, $500, throw a number out there, instead of like, who knows how much it is now. I'll fly you to Europe for $200. Oh, wow, sounds great. However, here's the catch. AI is a better pilot than the pilots, so we don't need the two pilots. And matter of fact, we're going to cut down on the flight crew and emergency stuff because AI will detect it in advance. Would you do that? In the chat, I'm dead serious. I really want your, would you? Some of you may say yes. My answer is hell to the no. And it rhymes with duck. No. Because I'm not delegating to a machine or an algorithm that could make a mistake what a human being cannot reverse and take back. You have already autopilot and other things, but the pilot, if they sense a problem, can off the autopilot and take over the plane. We're not doing it. So why would we delegate our, say, nuclear stockpile to an AI system that's not reversible? Let me read this, and this is just common sense, man. So what can be done? Start by thinking about tasks, and I'll just throw this in. Think about like flying. Start by thinking about tasks in terms of what can be reversed and at what cost. A recommendation that can be withdrawn and a payment that can't be canceled don't pose comparable risks. Where an action can be reversed with little impact, catching problems afterward may be enough. Where it is irreversible. In other words, you let AI, I'll give it something simple. The plane example was dramatic to get your attention. Something simpler. You wire a payment for a house you're going to buy. Whatever, $50,000 down payment. You're going to leave it totally up to AI with no human overseeing it? That's not reversible when a wire goes out. So where it is irreversible, the case for delegation better damn well be made beforehand. You better sign away your rights to that wire being controlled by AI. Much of the confusion about AI oversight comes from treating all decisions alike when the possibility and cost of reversing them differ enormously. Correct. There are some decisions AI can make that are going to be easily reversible. I'll give you a simple example. You're an HVAC repair business owner. Client calls, my air conditioning unit's broke. Happens in Florida every day. It's a billion degrees down here. HVAC guy has an AI agent, takes a photo of the part that's broken. The AI says, hey, that's part whatever. That's part Y2K 2000. We're going to order it. Do you want to order it? And then he goes, no, I've seen this before. That's a mistake. You're hallucinating. That's reversible. It's not a big deal. You can delegate that task. Delegating flying you overseas to Europe with no human pilot override is not a task we're going to delegate. And we never should. You see how when you put aside all the hysterics and the nonsense and the doomers on one side and the no guardrails, full steam ahead, damn the torpedoes people on the other side, and we just distill down with common sense, we can come to an, oh yeah, maybe this is a good way forward. Peer review. We don't delegate things that are not reversible. It makes sense to me, man. We have a huge problem we're dealing with in this country right now. I'm going to skip the college thing for a minute. I'll cover that tomorrow. Yeah. I want to get right to the Jim Hansen tweet because it is important. We have a huge problem right now. The huge problem, and I'm bringing it up after the AI segment, is because you don't know online with social media. And let me just caveat, buyer beware. I love social media. I am a hardcore advocate for free speech. I've invested in it. I've dedicated my life to it, period. I'm just telling you, free speech requires your discretion moving forward because anybody can say anything online about AI, Iran, President Trump. You don't even know anymore who's being paid and who's not. It's a real problem. It involves things like AI, Lindsey Clancy, what? Sidney Sweeney. Oh, we're not talking about. No, we never. I promise you it's related to this. We're not going to get all into that. So we don't do this. Folks, I'm getting really concerned about, I don't know what to call it, influencer culture. I'm not mad at people for making a living. Don't misconstrue my words. People can do what they want. What I'm mad about and getting concerned about or more disappointed in is the discourse is being polluted by some, not all, some people who don't really believe what they're telling you and are doing this for money. Jim Hansen's a great guy. He put this post out at Jim Hansen, D.C. He said, listen, we're watching our justice system being publicly subverted through intimidation and incitement of violence towards jurors past and future. Folks, this Lindsey Clancy case, I have to tell you, I've said repeatedly and often, this AI argument too, they share one common thing going here, that you're hearing a bunch of stuff out there fabricating scandals. Many of the people telling you on social media that it's some huge scandal or Lindsey Clancy's your hero are not doing it for reasons you think. People are telling you a story and not the story. I don't understand how people, this is how this is related to the Sidney Sweeney thing. How is it that a woman who admits to murdering her three children is not only not a scandal, but has become a hero to maybe millions of people, women and men. I got emails from men too. A lot of women too. How is it that that's not a scandal? But the actress Sydney Sweeney does some like semi-nude ad for, I don't know what it was, sports betting. And this is like a topic of conversation every day. I don't talk about it. You're talking about it now. No, I'm only talking about it to say, this is why I don't talk about this. I don't care. Sydney Sweeney wants to make money showing off bits, not digital, but you'll see digital. Show your, that's a B. Show your bits and make, well, who cares? Who cares? But influencer culture's gotten so crazy that folks, people have to post clickbait, bombshell, new evidence, Sidney Sweeney scandal, because they get paid by social media companies based on impressions. Yet when now you have a real scandal, you have a real scandal, like the murder of three innocent children, all of a sudden it's like, well, what's the clickbaity NPC thing to do? Let's paint this woman as a hero. It's controversy sells. If controversy sells, then cash me out. I don't want any part of it. I don't want any part of it at all. Here we go again. Don't even. They're not new. The stuff going on online is just, folks, discretion, maximum discretion. Be an absolutist in defense of free speech, but understand a good portion of what you're seeing are people with an agenda. I saw this on 61 Minutes this past week. Someone put in the chat, sir, we haven't done that in a long time. This appeared on 61 Minutes last week. there are these two guys, and they're 60 Minutes was doing some thing how they were taking some money to lobby for a pardon or whatever. But again, it's just indicative of this is the stuff out there, that there is a lot of money in influencing people. And if you're doing it legally, do your thing, man. I'm just telling you, use maximum discretion and don't fall into the Sydney Sweeney's naked ad. Digital Bits is a scandal. But, you know, Lindsay Clay, that's no big deal. She's a hero. No, that's a story, not the story. Check this out.
16: And you said you told the Covinos the Department of Justice is irrelevant, that it's an afterthought. Those are quotes.
17: The president doesn't make decisions based on the judgment of nameless, faceless bureaucrats. He never has.
18: Listen to me. If you go through the Justice Department the way Biden did or Obama did or Bush or Clinton did, those processes can take a long time. They can take so long, in fact, that they're not completed by the time said president leaves office.
17: Or said person dies.
18: President Trump wants to do justice. He wants to help people. I think it's the best way to do it.
16: I know, but I hear you. But you still have to pay to get that process.
17: You don't have to pay. We deny that.
16: Well, come on.
17: We deny that. We say we run a lobbying practice. We help people with a lot of issues. We help people with defense appropriations issues, with pharmaceutical regulatory issues. One of the things that we do is from time to time, people will call us and they say, can you help me with a pardon?
0: If you're making money legally, I don't do your thing, man. I'm not the money police, or I'm just trying to tell you folks again. There is a lot of money out there baiting people into things who don't have discretion. All right, let's take a quick break, and we'll get to more of this on the other side.
19: Bongino. WMAL.
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5: Terms are almost here, and Republicans could be in deep trouble. Polls show Democrats leading in key races. Tonight, Rob Finnerty on Newsmax reveals the growing threat from the DSA and the radical left. With less than 60 days to go, Finnerty says it's time for the GOP to hit the panic button. The House may go, and control of the Senate is up for grabs. 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Tallarico, El Sayed, AOC, Bernie Sanders. Finnerty reveals President Trump's secret plan to fight back. 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
0: I've said to you often, politics are two things. Winning in politics is snapshots and sound bites. However, that works against us sometimes too when it comes to big important issues. Because sometimes you hear things in a soundbite. This is the power of what I've told you. You hear things in a soundbite and you believe them. And people on both sides of the aisle do this. I got to tell you, I woke up this morning and I'm like stunned. I hate to even bring this up again, Streisand effect. And the story is so ridiculous and so easily explainable. I cannot believe it's still going. There's this story out there. We already fully discredited a couple weeks ago that the FBI under Director Patel is now allowing bestiality. If you're listening at home going, oh, I heard that. Someone asked me about this at a volleyball game. Because they believe it. Because they didn't do the homework and they listened to the soundbite. That's how powerful soundbites are. Folks, it's been explained 1,000 times. No, you are not allowed to be an FBI employee if you engaged in bestiality. There were young victims of sex crimes who were failing polygraphs because they were abused and forced to partake in some of this grotesque behavior. They had led amazing lives. They were victims. I don't know how many times again. And you get these people up on the Hill that instead of doing their homework, they're like, well, let me go talk to TMZ. This is like really super disappointing stuff. They know the answer. They just want a soundbite. This is John Kennedy from Louisiana. He's a Republican. I can't believe, like, put up the X post first. There's a big voter fraud investigation going on in Louisiana. Well, you want to, I understand, we want to talk about this? FBI and partners have arrested two more illegal aliens in Louisiana charged with fraudulent voter registration. The sixth such charge across three in the last week alone with our DOJ partners. Election security would always be a top priority. The FBI. I don't know. Call me crazy. Like, maybe we should talk about that. But this question's already been answered. I hate to even bring this stuff up, folks. But it shows you how, again, influencer social media culture, people believe anything. You missed all the articles, the explanations, this podcast, the FBI statement. Did you miss all that? Did you miss him? I'm not even going to play it because I don't want to waste your time. Did you miss Cash explaining it to you as well? Folks, this is what I'm talking about. Are we a serious group of people up on Capitol Hill or not? Beyond frustrating. And of course, it's a clickbait headline, so everybody makes money on it. It's not true. It's not true, man. I don't know how many different ways I can tell you this. Do we want facts or we just want stupid Twitter headlines?

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11: We are Red Eye Radio. He is Eric Carlin. I'm Gary McNamara. Welcome and good morning. Coming up here on the show today, following the bottom of the hour, we got a ton of stuff. Number one, we have to touch on it. Bernie Sanders' 32-hour work week.
12: Yeah, we talked. I joked about it yesterday.
11: Yeah, we never really got to it.
12: We never really covered the actual issue.
11: So we will get to that coming up here on the show. And I thought I should bring this up because one of the things we've often talked about is when there's a big health care bill or something, you know, in Congress or whatever, we said, well, people talk about,

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7: We're on our radio. He's Eric Cronin. I'm Gary McNamara. Now, interesting enough that that's one of the reasons. One of the reasons that the median salary went up last month? Let me just make sure here. In the last year, even though real wages went down as compared to inflation, but median wages over the last year went up. You're like, how? Number one, they work more hours. Number two, listen to this here. At the same time, the number of workers with a college degree or higher last year increased by 1.8 million while their median earnings declined 1.1%.
8: Wow.
7: By contrast, earnings for high school grads increased 5.5%. Remember, inflation 3.4.
8: Yeah, right.
7: So if you had a college degree, you got killed.
8: Yeah.
7: If you're a high school grad, increased 5.5%, this seems to be more evidence that too many young people are still going to college and not enough are training for trades that pay well. They're saying that because there's a demand for the trades right now.
8: Yeah.
7: So that's why it went up 5.5%, beating inflation in a year by 2.1 point. That's huge.
8: I mean, you don't
7: see that. You don't see that happening too much. And so, but it all, you know, evens out. So it's really about working more hours. And think about this too. If you're in a trade, your hours can be unlimited.
8: Oh my gosh.
7: It can be unlimited.
8: If you're an HVAC tech, air conditioning in Texas, there's what, 6 weeks we don't use our air conditioning per year? But this time of year, of course, I mean, and it's nonstop because your AC always goes out when you're using it the most from, of course, the wear and tear from the use itself. And they're working around the clock, plumbers, electricians. And you're right. It's, man, it's a lot of hours.
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0: is Eric Cronin, and I'm Gary McNamara. Coming up on the bottom of the hour, Fed raises rates. Saw that story, right?
1: Well, when that story broke, I first saw it, I think, came across from Wall Street Journal. I looked down, I was like, oh, well, okay, that didn't go as planned.
0: Well, no, I'm not surprised at all.
1: I knew it was going to happen, but what I mean by that is that Trump wanted to pick somebody who was going to lower rates.
0: Yeah,
1: but it was never, it doesn't work that way.
0: Yeah, but we said at the beginning, he picked the wrong, we said this when Trump picked him. We said, why is Trump picking him if he believes he's going to go along with it? You saw Trump yesterday saying, well, I told him to go along with the rest since everybody else was against him.
1: Right.
0: That's not what happened.
1: No.
0: Not what happened. We'll get to that coming up.
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10: WMAL News at 5:30. Good morning, I'm John Matthews. It's becoming clear that AI will remain a major campaign issue this fall.
11: Senator Bernie Sanders held a briefing on AI with industry experts, and one of those panelists says lawmakers have perhaps a year to rein in AI. Sanders indicates he and other lawmakers are considering legislation to form a regulatory agency for AI similar to the FDA. The president, though, is accusing Dems of using AI as a political cudgel in the midterms.
10: Fox News' Madeline Rivera. Another country is now taking aim at the U.S. and its tariff policies.
12: The Indian government says new American tariffs could spell bad news for their relationship. This after the House of Representatives passed a new bill that punishes countries who buy oil from Russia. India says it's made clear to the U.S. government how these new sanctions and tariffs could affect not only their relations, but the international energy market too. The world's most populous nation is the third biggest buyer of Russian oil. Jonathan Savage, Fox News.
10: Capital star Alex Ovechkin recently appeared in a TV ad in Russia supporting President Vladimir Putin's political party.
13: Republican Congressman Joe Wilson called the video incredibly alarming and is demanding the NHL review Ovechkin and their policies. The Caps are now weighing in, saying, quote, Alex Ovechkin is a Russian citizen who lives in Moscow with his family during the offseason and will live there following his retirement. His focus and ours is on the season ahead and the continued impact he makes on the ice and in our city.
10: 7 News, Josh Chapin. The Dow futures are up 396 points. NASDAQ futures up 304. In sports, the Nats give up 13 walks in a 3-0 shutout by the Phillies. That breaks a 4-game win streak. The Orioles beat the Mets 7-1 and earned a 3-game sweep at Citi Field. Another home run for former Met Pete Alonso. And the Commanders are 4.5-point underdogs as they get ready for the Cowboys on Sunday. Up next, traffic and weather on WMAL.
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5: Traffic picking up as the early morning commute gets underway. We've got a couple of accidents to report. Let's go over to Fairfax County and Langley. Old Dominion Drive between Spring Hill Road and Georgetown Pike. We have an accident there. Also an accident in Groveton in Fairfax County. This is going to be on US 1. Northbound, north of Fortune Road. This one's got police and fire on the scene. It's a two-vehicle injury accident. Slow traffic in D.C. on the Anacostia Freeway southbound between Nanny Hill and Burroughs Avenue Northeast and East Capitol Street. And back in Virginia, slow traffic on U.S. 15 southbound. That's going to be south of Virginia 672 and Stumpstown Road. Now from GarageDoorRepair.com, the WMAL Weather Channel forecast.
4: We'll have a mix of clouds and sun today. Could be a passing shower and a high of 90 degrees. A few showers and thunderstorms early, then clearing skies tonight and a low 72. 72 now at Reagan National. 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
6: Larry O'Connor here on our flagship station, WMAL in Washington, D.C., but today broadcasting live from our Manhattan studios on the Salem Radio Network, coast to coast. It's O'Connor and Company, and joining us now, a friend, a colleague, and a great person. He's the co-founder of Daily Wire, host of the Ben Shapiro Show, and author of the best-selling book, Lions and Scavengers, the one, the only, Ben Shapiro. Good morning, Mr. Shapiro, and congratulations on your new baby. Which one is this, four now or three?
7: That is number five, actually. So, yeah.
6: How did I lose count? My life. You finally. Well, Ben, you've beaten me with something. I only have four kids. Congratulations. You win. The scoreboard tells the tale. Congratulations.
7: I appreciate it.
6: So much to talk to you about, but I want to start with this movie. The trailer is out, and as our friend and mentor Andrew Breitbart used to say, it's pissing off all the right people. It's called Run, Hide, Fight, Infidels. It's out today. Today is the premiere day at Daily Wire. Take a look at this trailer, everybody. Take a listen.
8: Every significant movement in history started with protesting.
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8: Uncle Tom. 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
11: Bingo.
12: Given the current climate, should a figure as polarizing as Clay Saunders even be allowed on campus?
13: Can you hear me okay?
14: Saunders is a close personal friend of Chancellor Freeman. This is a decision I cannot fight.
13: Islam will conquer the West. Are we paying attention?
15: They've taken over the building. They're downstairs and they blocked the doors.
16: I seek forgiveness from Allah the Almighty.
13: You cannot run and hide.
16: Muhammad is the messenger of God. There is no God but Allah.
13: What do you say? You turn those SOBs into a fine red mist.
6: All right, so Ben Shapiro, help me out here, because you understand your political opponents better than I do. Are the likes of Mehdi Hassan and other people, are they angry because this accurately depicts a radical Islamic factions orchestrating a violent terror attack on a college campus, or are they pissed off because Americans fight back?
7: I think probably the latter.
6: Yeah.
7: Now, what they're saying, of course, they're claiming Islamophobia, which is, of course, the last recourse of scoundrels in this particular debate, because if you mention that Islam as a force on planet Earth is regressive and restrictive. Not that every Muslim on planet Earth can't live in the West or there can't be good Muslims, that Islam as a force on planet Earth, everywhere that it is in power, has both bloody borders and bloody innards, as Samuel Huntington once said. If you mention that, then this is Islamophobia. And if you point out that there are, in fact, active Islamic terror groups all over the West and that they pursue attacks like this. I mean, there was an arrest literally yesterday by the FBI that was announced of a man who was associated with ISIS with 190 rounds preparing a mass terror attack.
2: Yeah.
7: If you point this out, people get very, very upset. And Hollywood, of course, you know, Andrew used to say culture is upstream of politics. And the reality is what we're trying to do with this movie, which is fun and it's kick-ass and it's really enjoyable to watch, but it also tells the truth about the nature of the threat. It's the nature of the threat that people on the left are really upset about, which is why posters are being torn down for this in New York City. It's why we have theaters in Texas, apparently, that have been canceling screenings. And we expect it to get worse from there.
2: All right. So the movie is Run, Hide, Fight, Infidels. And it premieres today, September 6th. It's in theaters as well as streaming at Daily Wire?
7: It's streaming only at Daily Wire. We had a couple of theaters that were going to screen it.
2: Oh, I see.
7: There have been some cancellations. But yeah, head on over to Daily Wire and subscribe to get a hold of the movie. And again, it's like a major motion picture. Jonathan Majors, big movie star. So it's a big offering from us.
2: It's got a bit of a Red Dawn feel to it, actually, in terms of just, right? And, but I think it also, you hone in on something that isn't discussed enough here in terms of the plot point, and that is these college campuses are obvious soft targets. First of all, because they don't have the security that other, you know, large volume assemblies in this country might have to fight off something like this. But also, sadly, these college campuses are full of sympathizers, people who would never dream of seeing a threat with these terrorists.
7: Well, that's exactly right. And we could have called the movie Useful Idiots, because honestly, part of the movie is about the fact that there are so many college students who are sympathetic to the claims of the terrorists, so much so that they are, in Gadsad's phrase, suicidally empathetic. They are willing to put their own lives unintentionally on the line because they are so empathetic to people who hate the United States. And that is a major theme that runs throughout the film. So again, you're right. It's Red Dawn. It's toy soldiers. It's fun and it's hilarious. But again, one of the ways that you get people to imbibe a particular message is by offering it with the candy coating. And I think that this is going to provide you a movie that you want to watch, not that you feel like you have to watch, but it's also going to say the things.
2: Run, Hide, Fight, Infidels, Daily Wire. And I want to get onto some political issues with you as well. But tangentially here, the topic of this film and the theme of this film is also being echoed sort of in the commentary that we've had after the midterm election speeches last week in Dallas and then the September 11th commemoration, specifically when Ted Cruz pointed out that we have a very real danger from radical Islam and specifically Islamists and Islamism. You saw the debate appear on CNN, Abby Phillips sort of acting stupid, frankly. Is she stupid or is she just acting stupid by looking at Noah Rothman and saying, what's the difference between Islam and Islamism? Come on, Ben. Why do they treat us like children? Are they that dumb?
7: I mean, I think that they desperately want to suggest two things that are in conflict. One, that Islam has nothing to do with violence. And two, that if you say Islamism, which is an attempt to separate Islam off from violence, that you are doing something wrong. You can't make both those claims simultaneously. Now, I will make the case that, again, I've come to believe that the phrase Islamism, the use of the term Islamism, is a way of obfuscating the issue, that the real issue is political Islam, meaning that not Islam as somebody eating, you know, iftar dinner or something, but Islam as a political, sociological phenomenon on planet Earth.
2: Help me out, because that's how I interpret Islamism. Using Islam as a political weapon.
7: I think that's right, but I think the way that is then used, once you add the ism to Islam, the way that is used is saying, well, you know, we're not importing millions of Islamists, we're just importing millions of Muslims.
2: And I see.
7: No, now you're playing a game, right? Because if you decide to import millions of people from Islamic countries, you are inevitably going to end up with a lot of people who agree with Islamism, if that's a term of art that you want to use, because there is literally no Muslim majority society on earth that believes in the Western values that we hold sacred. There is not a single one that believes in full separation of church and state, that really believes in freedom of speech or freedom of religion. And so, again, you can have people who move here and create enclaves. You can have some people who come and assimilate, although, again, the ones who assimilate tend not to be particularly religious. But the idea that a society like the West can simply import willy-nilly millions of people and create enclaves like a Dearborn, or can turn Sweden into no-go zones in Malmo, and that this has no effect, and that you're just importing Muslims. You're not importing Islamism along with that. That, of course, is I think, the falsehood.
2: Ben Shapiro is our guest. Of course, he has his Ben Shapiro show and everything that he does at Daily Wire, as well as streaming platforms across the entire internet. The movie is Run, Hide, Fight, Infidels. All right, let's turn to the Senate race in Michigan, because I think you and I share a common obsession with Abdul al-Sayed and how this race is coming down. There's a lot of factors in there. And of course, I'm originally from Michigan, so I hold this near and dear to my heart. Not only is this going to be a critical race, because this is an opportunity for Republicans to change the game board here and take back a seat that's currently held by a Democrat, but in your mind, what does Abdul al-Sayed really represent here politically if he's capable of winning this race?
7: I mean, he clearly despises the United States. I mean, this is somebody who tweeted just a few years ago on 9/11 that, well, some people misinterpreted some ideas on 9/11 and killed some Americans. Then Americans misinterpreted some ideas and killed hundreds of thousands of Muslims abroad. And this, again, is the sort of cycle of violence explanation of radical Islam, Islamism, terrorism. And he does this all the time. And he did this when a member of the Dearborn community, right, a Muslim from Dearborn, drove a truck into a Jewish preschool trying to murder hundreds of Jewish preschoolers just outside of Dearborn. And he then immediately, and then he came out and he said, hurt people hurt people. And this is basically the same thing as when Israel drones a member of Hezbollah in Lebanon, because this guy's brother was a member of Hezbollah in Lebanon. That's who Abdul al-Sayed is. People are trying to say, well, you know, it's because he's associating with Hassan Piker. Number one, he will never dissociate from Hassan Piker because he agrees with Hassan Piker, because they both dislike the country. But two, the problem is not Hassan Piker. The problem is Abdul al-Sayed. I mean, Abdul al-Sayed is himself extraordinarily radical. The Washington Free Beacon, run by our friend Eliana Johnson, has done extraordinary reporting on Abdul al-Sayed, his family relationships with radical Islamic groups, including the Muslim Brotherhood. And this person could easily win a seat in Michigan simply by doing the Zohar Mamdani routine and sort of lying about what it is that is his priority. He'll go out there and he'll say it's about Medicare for All or affordability. That is a fig leaf for the stuff that he actually cares about, in the same way that for Zohar Mamdani, it's about how America is a terrible place and third worldism ought to rule. And then he'll just smatter a bunch of affordable housing talk on top of it to get all of the socialists and democratic socialists to vote for him.
2: And this red-green alliance that has been discussed quite a bit, and I don't think people really do understand how insidious it is, and this isn't the first place it happened. This merging of Marxists and these radical Islamists has happened in other countries as well, because they have a common enemy, and that's freedom and Western civilization. But it is jarring to see it play out and see people like Chuck Schumer just sort of whistling past his own graveyard, Ben.
7: Yeah, it is astonishing. And again, we have seen it in Europe, where you've seen an alliance that is formed pretty heavily between the left, like the Labour Party and Islamic groups in Britain. But historically speaking, if you go back far enough, what you're actually looking at is a merger of red and green in the Middle East. I mean, the entire Islamic revolution in Iran in 1979 was backed by communists on the one hand, and it was backed by Islamists on the other hand. And the radical Muslims ended up killing all the communists after they took power, because, again, that's typically what happens here. But the thing that they have in common is they despise Western civilization, truly despise it. They think that America is guilty and bad. And so the DSA members, the reason that the DSA includes people like Darylisa Chevalier over in New York or Milat Tilos over in Colorado, the reason that they support Abdul al-Sayed, the thing that we all look at and we say, isn't that sort of a bug in their candidacy, the fact they hate America? Like, no, that's the feature. That's the thing that we love the most. This is the thing I think people didn't understand about Zohar Mamdani. Like, he's going to win in spite of the fact that he hates the country and hates Israel and is wildly anti-Semitic and all that. No, he's going to win because of those things. And for Abdul al-Sayed, that is what he is counting on. He's basically counting on a lack of systemic immunity inside the Democratic Party to hatred of America and hatred of Jews. And then he is hoping that that's enough to get him over the fence. And it could very well be. Like, where are the Democrats coming out and saying, aside from John Fetterman, this is a bridge too far? Republicans have done that, by the way. Republicans have said no to a bunch of primary candidates who are off their rocker. This has happened over and over. In fact, Republicans have ousted people like Thomas Massie, who's attacking the Secretary of War yesterday, because of his insane beliefs about foreign policy. You don't see that happening with the Democrats. They're simply embracing it. And I really believe the mainstream Democratic Party agrees with the DSA. They're just negotiating the terms of their surrender at this point.
2: 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Let's find out what's going on in the Hadid Carpet Cleaning Traffic Center.
5: Let's start in Montgomery County, where the 355 Frederick Road southbound between Watkins Mill Road and Christopher Avenue, the roadway is closed due to an accident. In Prince George's County, Baltimore-Washington Parkway southbound at Route 450, we've got an accident reported. Traffic is jammed back to the 410. Slow traffic on the Anacostia Freeway in D.C. southbound between Nanny Hill and Burroughs Avenue Northeast and East Capitol Street. And the 66 eastbound in Virginia, we've got slow traffic from Centerville Road to U.S. 29. Now from GarageDoorRepair.com, the WMAL Weather Channel forecast.
9: In good shape here on a Thursday morning now with clear sky around. Temperatures come up a little bit. Sunshine and up to about 90 later. Tonight, thickening clouds and a few showers, thunderstorms tapering off a couple of hours after midnight. 72 outside the Beltway cooler. Sunny tomorrow, 85. From the Weather Channel, Ray Stajic on WMAL.
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2: My apologies to Ben Shapiro and to all y'all. We had a connection problem there. You got to hear Ben finish up his question there about the race, but I wasn't able to do a follow-up in our final minute there because we lost connection, but we're back and everything's fine, and thank you for that. But God bless you, Ben Shapiro. Glad to know you and glad you're a friend, and make sure you check out the movie. It's, again, Run, Hide, Fight, Infidels. Premieres today at Daily Wire. All right, this just in, breaking news. If you haven't been paying attention, Sydney Sweeney, the Hollywood actress, is a rather attractive young lady. Also, by the way, she isn't shy to, show the world her beauty. Specifically, she's got a long career doing cable shows and movies, whereupon she often is seen without any clothing on. Very little clothing. And, by the way, this also breaking news. I know that you're going to be surprised to hear this, but attractive women and provocative presentations of those attractive women actually tend to be good for this Western culture's economy. And what I'm trying to say is sex sells. I'm not happy about it, but it's just the fact of life. Which leads us to the latest controversy about Sydney Sweeney. You'll remember there was a big issue with her blue jeans ads last year. Well, now we've got ads for a betting service, a sports betting service, that, by the way, and this is important for you to know, she's not just been hired to promote this service. She's actually a co-owner. She has an equity investment in this, all right? And, well, she appears in ads for this betting service. Nude. I mean, she is nude. She's covering up the bits and pieces with footballs or other athletic apparatus, but she's pretty much in the buff. Here's how Fox News described the situation. Go ahead.
20: From Sydney Sweeney's American Eagle jeans campaign to this latest one where she's not wearing any pants at all, she is now starring in this new campaign for Novig, one of the latest prediction markets focused only on sports. She does have equity in the company, and in the ad, she appears nearly nude using footballs, basketballs, and other sports equipment to cover her body while promoting the platform. The campaign drawing sharp criticism from some female athletes who say it sexualizes women in sports and undercuts their years of work to be recognized for their athletic ability. Former UCLA gymnast.
2: That's where I'll try to pick it up here because for those of you watching the stream, the visuals get rather vivid. So let's just talk about this for a minute because female athletes are very upset because, as I just heard, this is sexualizing women's sports. First of all, they're just being ignorant or they're lying to you because this isn't about women's sports. Nothing about this ad campaign has to do with women's sports. People aren't betting on women's sports. She's not suggesting or encouraging or promoting people to bet on women's sports. And spoiler alert, these ads are not geared for women and the fans of women's sports. These are geared toward men, mostly young straight men, who are going to be betting on football or baseball or hockey or soccer or all the sports that are depicted here. She's not saying anything about women's sports, and she's not pretending to be a female athlete. She's promoting a betting service, and she's using her barely clothed body to do that. And again, that's a whole other conversation. What I'm focusing on is the hypocrisy of people on the left who are wringing the hands and screaming about this. In fact, here's another report from Fox News, clip 15. Take a listen to some of the commentary about Sydney Sweeney, who, last I checked, is doing what she wants with her body. My body, my choice, right? I thought that was sort of the holy grail, the first through 10 commandments of the woke radical feminist left in this country. My body, my choice. Well, apparently that only applies if you're killing your unborn child, or in the case of Lindsay Clancy, even a toddler. But if you're an attractive woman and you're making money and enriching yourself by displaying your bits and pieces to sell a betting site that appeals to men, well, see, that's the problem. This appeals to men, and we can't have that. Here's how Harris Faulkner picked it up.
21: On the left, they're claiming it sexualizes female athletes. One Olympic swimmer says, how do we live in a world where monetizing a woman's body and sexualizing women's sport is still a thing? I read it like that because, Kaylee, how do we live in a world where, come on, Sydney Sweeney. This is what women in sports look like. Muscles, hard work, sweat, blood, tears. And a former gymnast said this, I spent my entire life competing in a sport where female athletes have been over-sexualized, reduced to our bodies, and forced to fight to be taken seriously for what we can actually do. Sydney Sweeney appeared to respond to the backlash with some receipts. Look at your screen.
2: That's right. Well, you can't look at this screen, but I'll tell you what it is. It's covers of ESPN Magazine's Body Issue. They do this every year. It's their response to Sports Illustrated's swimsuit issue, and it shows female athletes posing in the nude for ESPN Magazine. And I don't fault them for doing it. I guess they're, you know, empowering themselves and doing whatever they want with their body. And by the way, they get paid for it, too. Now, there's something else going on here. And by the way, the same people on the left who are screaming bloody murder about this ad campaign are also the ones who refuse to condemn prostitution. In fact, you're not even allowed to call prostitutes prostitutes. You have to call them sex workers and make sure that they have rights and protections. And they'll also say that conservatives are trying to put women in handmaid's tale outfits. Whereupon, here's a woman who's not wearing any outfit at all, and they're hating that too. The bottom line is, men are enjoying this and having fun, and, well, in the political woke left's world, we can't have that.
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4: WMAL News at 6. Good morning, everyone. I'm John Matthews. Breaking overnight, two D.C. firefighters were hurt while battling a house fire in Southeast.
23: Just before 1:30 this morning, D.C. Fire, they rushed to a home on Suitland Road Southeast. A second alarm was called after a firefighter fell through the roof into the attic and called a mayday. That firefighter was able to get out. Eventually, the fire was put out. Two firefighters were treated for non-life-threatening injuries, and two adults in the home were displaced. Authorities say the fire was caused by incense burning on the back porch.
4: 7 News, John Rogers. New charges have been filed in Pennsylvania against a missing D.C. woman's former partner.
24: Russell Ashford's extradition hearing in Pennsylvania for probation violation in Montgomery County was delayed Wednesday after prosecutors filed new felony gun charges against him. He's on probation for a 2021 assault on Antoinette Forbes, and her friend Holly Wetzel tells 7 News Forbes' loved ones didn't know about that assault before her September 4th disappearance.
25: It is sad now to know that she was kind of carrying that
10: by herself.
24: Meanwhile, her disappearance is now being investigated as a homicide. Heather Curtis on WMAL and WMAL.com.
4: The federal bribery trial against D.C. Councilmember Trayon White continues.
12: Jurors heard more testimony from an FBI informant, Aliyu Kamara. Kamara testified he and White always have had a pay-to-play relationship with Kamara's work as a government contractor. He said he'd worked with White to bribe other D.C. government officials in the past. White's team has denied this.
4: 7 News' Josh Chapin. White's team also claimed Kamara is the council member's brother-in-law. Kamara denied this in court on Wednesday. A judge will issue a ruling today on a defense request for another delay in the trial of accused wife killer Naresh Bhatt.
14: Judge Kim Burley Irving is going to be hearing the defense's motion for continuance. And we're hoping that the Commonwealth is going to strongly oppose that.
15: Holly Worth, former co-worker of Mompta Bhatt.
14: The possibility of another delay, it's disheartening and disappointing overall.
15: The trial of Naresh Bhatt was supposed to start in less than 3 weeks. Now his defense is trying a new tack, claiming PTSD stemming from when Naresh Bhatt was kidnapped as a youth in his native Nepal. Barbara Britt, WMAL and WMAL.com.
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4: The Dow futures are up 359 points. NASDAQ futures up 304. In sports, the Nationals gave up 13 walks and a 3-0 shutout by the Phillies. That breaks their 4-game win streak. The Orioles beat the Mets 7-1 to earn a 3-game sweep at Citi Field. 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
5: Accidents to report in Prince George's County near Riverdale on Baltimore-Washington Parkway, southbound at Annapolis Road. Traffic is jammed back to Greenbelt Road. In Gaithersburg, a full closure of Frederick Road, north and southbound between Christopher Avenue and Watkins Mill Road. Very heavy traffic in Fort Washington over in Prince George's County. Indian Head Highway northbound between Swan Creek Road and Palmer Road. And we also have slow traffic on the Beltway local lanes between Route 210 and the 295. Now from GarageDoorRepair.com, the WMAL Weather Channel forecast.
9: Clear sky around. Temperatures come up a little bit. Sunshine and up to about 90 later. Tonight, thickening clouds and a few showers, thunderstorms tapering off a couple of hours after midnight. 72 outside the Beltway, cooler. Sunny tomorrow, 85. From the Weather Channel, Ray Stachacon, WMAL.
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2: 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Before I get anything out of the way here, good morning, Larry O'Connor. Joe Piscopo is a national treasure, absolute incredible human being. We had an incredible event for the radio station here in New York City, The Answer, as well as WMCA, the sister station, faith-based content here in New York City. And Joe Piscopo hosted an incredible party for all of the friends and family and supporters and clients and sponsors and partners of our radio stations and our endeavor here up in New York City. We were on a triple-deck boat with music and drinks and dinner, and Joe Piscopo then took the stage with the band and performed like he was 25 years old. It was an incredible night, culminating with a slow cruise right around Liberty Island and Statue of Liberty looking down on us. It was a beautiful night. Meredith and I had a great time. It was great to catch up with all the people here in New York, and especially Joe Piscopo. I've thrown some pictures out there on my social media, if you want to see them, of Joe and Meredith and I up on the deck. The man is incredible, and it's wonderful. He does the morning show in New York City. Actually, he's on the air right now. I don't know how he woke up this morning to do this. I barely woke up to be able to do the show today, and I wasn't performing last night. He's fantastic. And we're hoping to have some crossover with Joe and have him on the show on a semi-regular basis so that y'all can get to know Joe Piscopo, of course, the Saturday Night Live legend, the film legend, and now a great radio host and communicator of American principles and ideas right here in New York City. So thanks again to everybody here in New York, and especially to my friend Joe Piscopo. He really is incredible. I can't wait to come back again. Now, later in the show this morning, coming up in just 30 minutes, we've got Thomas Aiello. He's with Federal Affairs at National Taxpayers Union. Talk about the rate hike yesterday. A quarter of a percentage point of a federal rate right before the midterm elections. Was that necessary? Thomas doesn't think so. We'll talk about it. Neither does the president, by the way. 7:05, Stephanie Lundquist-Aurora. We've got some, she's an advocate and mother with Independent Women's Network in Fairfax, Virginia. We've got some disturbing details about the school system in Virginia and how our children are really failing right now. Actually, they're not failing. They're doing a great job. It's the system that's failing our children. And then coming up in our third hour, KT McFarland, national security expert, will join us. And Sarah Carter, President Trump's drug czar, will give us an update there in our third hour. I do want to turn to a story that was broke yesterday by as an exclusive at Town Hall Media, where I serve as editor. This is an undercover video. You may have seen it, but if you haven't, take a look at this. Kyle Olson, our investigative reporter, we've had him on the program here before. He and his team of investigative journalists with an undercover video interviewing an operative with Team Tallarico down in Texas. Now, to be clear, this person does not work for the Tallarico campaign. This person works for a super PAC aligned with the interests of James Tallarico. In other words, this is a super PAC that is funded by, you know, who the hell knows, probably George Soros, Jimmy Kimmel, and everybody in between. And they're paying this organization to support and get out the vote. You also often hear that you've got super PACs. Oh, they don't work for the campaign, but they work for our get out the vote effort. So what does that get out the vote effort look like? Well, apparently, James Tallarico's get out the vote effort through this super PAC looks a lot like paying people to vote for you. It sure looks like a violation of state and federal law. Here, take a look at the video. It's just a minute long. Take a listen to this, everybody, listening on the Salem Radio Network and on WMAL in Washington. And then we will talk about what you're hearing right now. Go ahead. Let's run this clip.
6: We are paying people $25 to attend a one-hour Zoom class to, like, learn why voting is important and why the Republicans are
7: housing, all these things.
10: Yeah, yeah.
7: So it's like a roundabout way of paying people for their votes, essentially, which is interesting.
10: What's this called?
7: It's called the Paid Relational Program. I think Rally Texas is the official name. You can't pay someone to vote for someone. You can't be like, here's $25, go vote for me. You can say, attend a one-hour class and you can receive $25, and then the class just talks about like the importance of it.
10: Yeah.
7: It's a little gray.
10: It's a creative way to kind of... But right now we could use all the help we can get.
7: Yeah, you know, like, if I was a Republican, I would be pissed. I would be like, that's shady as
2: Yeah, if I were a Republican, I'd be pissed because that's shady as F. Yeah, you're right. Sky got that one right. That's Sky McAdams. Hey, moms and dads, if you name your kid Sky, this is what you're going to end up with. Just take note of that. What you just heard there, again, to the untrained ear, I'm just a regular Joe. I'm just an American citizen who dots the I's and crosses the T's on my 1040 every year when I pay my taxes. But it sure sounds to me like that's a guy with absolute, complete foreknowledge of what the law is, and then a deliberate attempt to subvert the law. It sounds almost conspiratorial because there was a whole lot of we in that, wasn't there? There was a whole lot of this is what we do because we can't do that because it would be against the law for us to do these things. In other words, as an actual lawyer, legal observer, pointed out to me, the intent to violate the statute is obvious in this video. There is an intent to violate the law, all right? Because he lays out in no uncertain terms, this is what the law is, and if we did this, we'd be breaking the law. So we got to figure out a way to around that. We got to figure out a clever and, as he puts it, shady as F way to get the job done without violating the statute, without violating the law. So that's obvious. As this lawyer who advised on this said, this is no different than the use of straw donors in making contributions. In other words, you know, you've got a contribution limit right now. I think it's $3,500. That's the limit. That's how much you can spend on a campaign. You're not allowed to pay more than $3,500 as a donation to a politician. But you can, if you got 10 of your friends and you gave them $3,500 each and you said, here, I'm giving you this money, now go make a donation to this candidate in your name. Well, that's a straw donor. That, the courts have determined, is illegal because you are purposely circumventing the law and finding an obvious shady way to create some sort of loophole to still get the job done, because the intent of the law in this case is that no individual should be able to donate that much money and then therefore has some sort of additional overvalued sway over the candidate, right? Well, obviously the intent of this law is that a person shouldn't receive remuneration and cash payments in exchange for political support in the form of a vote. And it's obvious from this person's own testimony, caught on hidden camera, that that's exactly what they're doing. He even says this foreknowledge. And again, back to my lawyer friend, I think this guy and his group have a bigger problem than he imagines. Creating evading of federal law is just another word for conspiracy. This is a conspiracy to violate the law. And they all got together and tried to figure it out. You know, they're sitting in a room. They say, all right, listen, we got to do something for Tallarico's campaign here. We got a bunch of money that got donated from George Soros. What are we going to do with it? Someone in the room says, hey, I've got an idea. Let's pay people to vote. How about $25 apiece? And the person in the room says, well, I love that idea. That's a great idea. Here's the problem. It is against the law. That would be illegal if we were to do that. So here's the thing, everybody. I think Sky has a great idea. Good for you, Sky. You get a gold star today. Sky thinks it's a great idea to pay people to vote for Tallarico. And let's face it, they're not going to vote for Tallarico on their own, because between us, the guy's a complete lunatic. He's a freak. Who would want this guy to be a senator? But it's our job. We got to get him the votes. Now, the best way to do it is we pay people to vote for him, right? But we can't do that. So here's your task. I want you all to sit in the room, brainstorm about this, figure out a way where we can pay people to vote for James Tallarico and not violate the law against paying people to vote for James Tallarico. All right, I'm going to come back for an hour. You tell me what you came up with. That's what's happening here. And now let's watch this video together. Knowing that, let's watch it together when this guy doesn't know he's being recorded by an investigative journalist. Again, this is an exclusive at Town Hall Media. Go to Town Hall, see the story, share it across all your social media platforms. Share it to all your people. Say, oh, you know, I know James Tallarico has some strange ideas, but that Ken Paxton's just an icky poo. I don't like him. So, God, what the heck? What could go wrong? I'll vote for James Tallarico. But you got to love the fact that the single greatest, most powerful talking point weapon that James Tallarico has against Ken Paxton is this narrative that Ken Paxton is the most corrupt politician in America. That his big narrative, James Tallarico has against Ken Paxton, is that Ken Paxton is a crook. And people believe that, and they think, well, say what you will about James Tallarico, but at least he's not a crook. At least he's not corrupt. He's a choir boy. He preaches, oh, I don't believe in what he preaches because he thinks Jesus was a drag queen, but still, at least he's not corrupt. Well, take a look at this. Does it get any more corrupt than standing on the corner paying $25 a head for people to come out and vote for you? Does it get any more corrupt in politics than that? That's James Tallarico, in addition to the fact that he thinks Jesus is a drag queen. So in a moment, we're going to go through this video, knowing exactly how I laid it out there, that the entire intent by this team working with James Tallarico is to subvert the law against paying people to vote, and take a listen to his words. You'll hear it. Stay right here. Coming up next.
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19: In Prince George's County, near Greenbelt, the Baltimore-Washington Parkway southbound between the Beltway and Riverdale Road, very heavy traffic. In Fort Washington, Indian Head Highway northbound between Swan Creek Road and Palmer Road, bumper to bumper. Over in Montgomery County and Gaithersburg, Frederick Road is completely shut down north and southbound between Christopher Avenue and Watkins Mill Road. You're going to see very heavy traffic on the Suitland Parkway inbound between Alabama Avenue Southeast and Stanton Road Southeast in D.C. Now from GarageDoorRepair.com, the WMAL Weather Channel forecast.
9: We'll get back into a good one today. Then a front coming in may produce a few showers and thunderstorms tonight. Mostly clear and comfortable this morning, sunny this afternoon near 90. Tonight, chance of showers and thunderstorms until about the early morning hours. Overnight low 72. Sunny tomorrow, 85. From the Weather Channel, race stage on WMAL.
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4: WML News at 6:29. Good morning, I'm John Matthews. Russia's latest barrage on Ukraine hurt children overnight.
5: A 10-year-old girl and a 12-year-old boy are said to be among over a dozen people injured in Kyiv overnight. President Zelensky says civilian and energy infrastructure was targeted. Ukraine, meanwhile, damaged an oil refinery in the Russian city Yaroslavl. President Trump claimed on Monday that both sides had agreed to stop damaging energy and oil, blaming the attacks for a diesel shortage. Neither side has confirmed any such agreement. Jonathan Savage, Fox News.
4: Seven people, including a three-year-old boy, shot in central Baltimore last night.
6: Someone showed up and then started shooting indiscriminately near the Douglas Homes public housing community. When the gunfire was over, seven people shot. All of the victims, police say, with non-life-threatening injury. An officer arrived, put that injured child in the back of a patrol car, and rushed that child to the hospital. A little boy among the victims, and the mayor visibly frustrated over what happened.
4: Fox News' Keith Daniels. The family budget remains campaign issue number one, according to a new Fox poll.
7: Some aspect of the current economy is most important to 48% of voters right now. As the midterms approach, respondents say they trust Democrats to handle the economy better, 55-40. Politically, voters say they find Democrats more favorable than Republicans by 44-41%. But when it comes to wings of those parties, MAGA is more favored than Democratic Socialists, 35-30%. Gernal Scott, Fox News.
4: The Dow futures up 350, NASDAQ futures up 309. Sports, the Nats fall to the Phillies, the Orioles beat the Mets. Traffic and weather next.
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12: Traffic picking up for the ride this morning. 395 northbound in Arlington. Boundary Channel Drive to after the 14th Street Bridge, bumper to bumper. Also, Southeast D.C. on the Suitland Parkway inbound between Alabama Avenue Southeast and Stanton Road Southeast. That's not moving very well. Around College Park on the outer loop of the Beltway between the I-95 interchange and Georgia Avenue, it's bumper to bumper. Bethesda on the Beltway outer loop between the 270 and the 270 spur, traffic barely moving. Now from GarageDoorRepair.com, the WMAL Weather Channel forecast.
13: Your front coming in may produce a few showers and thunderstorms tonight. Mostly clear and comfortable this morning, sunny this afternoon near 90. Tonight, chance of showers and thunderstorms until about the early morning hours.

0: country to become an associate member of the EU, with cooperation on the economy, AI, minerals, strategy and military production. President Trump called the idea laughable, suggesting it could be a hostile act. Not so, says Carney.
1: I'm not proposing a third bloc in order to become a great power rival, only with better manners.
0: Laughter and applause in the hall at that one. Jonathan Savage, Fox News.
2: President Trump will discuss AI with China's leader during a state visit here next week.
3: With the U.S. and China locked in an AI race, some tech leaders are calling for the two nations to work together to slow down AI development. OpenAI CEO Sam Altman is one of those leaders pushing to slow down AI's progress, and he could voice those concerns directly to Trump administration officials if they do meet next week. Yesterday, Senator Bernie Sanders held a bipartisan briefing with AI experts. It comes as several Dems sound the alarm.
2: Fox News' Madeline Rivera. Seven people were shot, including a three-year-old boy, in a shooting last night in central Baltimore.
4: Baltimore police say a group of people opened fire just a half mile away from the Johns Hopkins Hospital. Once officers arrived on scene, they rushed the little boy in a patrol car, and he went straight into surgery. Police say all the victims' injuries are non-life-threatening. It's unclear at this time how many suspects may be involved here. Police are still reviewing the surveillance footage. We still have many questions, like what was the motive here?
2: 7 News, John Rogers. In sports, the Nats give up 13 walks in a 3-0 loss to the Phillies. The Orioles beat the Mets. Up next, traffic and weather.
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9: Checking on the 66 eastbound between George Washington Memorial Parkway and the Roosevelt Bridge. Traffic is bumper to bumper, moving slowly. On the Beltway, the inner loop between the local lane split and 295 over by Oxon Hill. Very heavy traffic trying to get through there. Also on the Beltway, inner loop between Branch Avenue and 295. That's moving slow. And the outer loop between the I-95 interchange and Georgia Avenue is slow as well. Very slow traffic in Virginia, northbound on the 95 between Dale City and Franconia Springfield Parkway. Now from GarageDoorRepair.com, the WMAL Weather Channel forecast.
2: We'll have a mix of clouds and sun this afternoon. There could be a passing shower and a high of 90. Showers and thunderstorms early tonight, then clearing skies, low 72. Right now it is 72 at Reagan National. I'm John Matthews. 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
11: All right, I'm going to try to talk you off the ledge here on what the midterms are looking at. We're going to take it by the numbers. The polls that you're hearing about, that Joe Scarborough is, you know, all excited because he thinks that his party is going to win in a blue tsunami. They're going to have a 100-seat majority in the House. Yeah, we're going to break down what they're saying and what the reality is. I'm not telling you that this is going to be a landslide for Republicans by any stretch of the imagination. Let me just tell you something. Republicans maintaining their majority in the House and Senate with the headwinds that they've got and with the historical advantages

0: En garde!
1: U.S. Olympians do it, and so does your college-bound neighbor Jane. 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
2: And is demanding the NHL review Ovechkin and their policies. The Caps are now weighing in, saying, quote, Alex Ovechkin is a Russian citizen who lives in Moscow with his family during the offseason and will live there following his retirement. His focus and ours is on the season ahead and the continued impact he makes on the ice and in our city.
3: 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The Dow futures are up 548 points. NASDAQ futures up 428. Up next, traffic and weather on WMAL.
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8: Taking a look at the 66, the eastbound lanes between Spout Run Parkway, exit 72, and the Roosevelt Bridge, bumper to bumper. The westbound lanes between Glebe Road and Washington Boulevard are stop and go. In Calverton, an early accident's been moved to the shoulder, but traffic's moving very slow, 95 southbound, right after exit 29. Checking on the 270 spur between I-270 and the Beltway, traffic continues to move slowly. Now from GarageDoorRepair.com, the WMAL Weather Channel forecast.
9: The front coming in may produce a few showers and thunderstorms tonight. Mostly clear and comfortable this morning, sunny this afternoon near 90. Tonight, chance of showers and thunderstorms until about the early morning hours. Overnight low 72. Sunny tomorrow, 85. From the Weather Channel, Ray Stajicon, WMAL.
3: 73 degrees at Reagan National. 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
6: As we bring in proud Texan Sarah Carter to the conversation here on O'Connor and Company, I'm reminded that we are coast-to-coast now on the radio network, including Houston, where in Texas, as Dallas, San Antonio. We're in a lot of Texas cities. Kurt Schlichter is setting up shop in Houston. Good morning, Kurt. Wake up. Time to get to work. 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Over the many years, even when you weren't a government employee, great to talk with you.
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Now where's that good thing, that fun thing that I... It's pretty crazy. You know, this Lindsay Clancy woman, she strangled her three children, and the nine women on the jury decided they needed to make a feminist statement.

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0: You know, they think that you want to use my whole name against me. Mike, listen, man, if you can't say the name, it's Abdurrahman, keep the name out your damn mouth.
1: Yeah. I'd be happy to give you that. Yeah, keep my name out my damn mouth. Yeah, Abdurrahman Mohammed al-Sayed. Hey, bin Laden. It actually ends with the formal ending is bin Laden. And the Democrat Party, and they endure it. They're going to feature him at their convention. He's not a doctor any more than Che Guevara. Let's grab a phone call, Michael. Let's talk to Anna in Tucson, Arizona. Anna, you're on the Chris Plant Show.
2: Buenos dias. You pronounced it very well in Espanol.
1: Yeah, bueno, gracias.
2: Anna, and yeah, just as an aside quick, I am a very grateful adopted American. I was born in Guatemala.
1: God bless you.
2: And I am so grateful to be an American. But anyway, I called quickly about the gentleman who called to complain about the prices that he can see across the street from where he works.
1: Uh-huh.
2: And I have a sister who lives in Germany.
1: Uh-huh.
2: And she was complaining about how much she has to pay. And, of course, they buy by the liter in Germany.
1: Yeah, right. Yeah.
2: And right now I looked it up, thanks on to Al Gore. What is it that you say?
1: Al Gore's amazing internet.
2: Peace be upon him, right?
1: That's right.
2: Anyway, yeah, right. The price of regular right now on the internet said it was average 2.314 per, that's euros, per liter.
1: Yeah.
2: So when you put that into dollars and you multiply it out, how many liters are in 1 gallon?
1: Uh-huh.
2: They are paying $10.11 a gallon.
1: Mm-hmm.
2: And if you go to diesel, it's 2.435 per liter, and you multiply that out because you know the liter is about a little over a quarter of a gallon.
1: Right.
2: And in U.S. dollars, that comes out to $10.65.
1: Hey, what a bargain. That's great. Anna, that is great. And welcome. Glad you're here.
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4: WMAL News at 10:30. Good morning, I'm John Matthews. Canadian Prime Minister Mark Carney is welcoming the chance to be the European Union's first associate member. He says closer ties with the continent would ensure no country could control Canada's markets or undermine its sovereignty. Canada's shaky relationship with the U.S. hung over his address to the EU. UN-commissioned human rights experts say they have found reasonable grounds to believe the United States committed war crimes and two strikes in Iran. The strikes reportedly killed at least 178 civilians, including women and children. The Trump administration is moving forward with plans to install warning signs outside of the Smithsonian's National Museum of American History. A dozen signs.

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Ah, yes. You know, Democrats, they're not exactly the family people, are they? They're not the family party. And they got commies all over the place. And, you know, Marxism is one of their central tenets is to do away with the nuclear family. They're offended by the idea that you'd have a man who's a man marry a woman who's a woman, and they'd have children, and then they'd stay together and raise them. The Democrats are against that because they're statists, and they want the state to take over raising children and all of that good stuff. Well, now, the Washington Free Beacon, the great people at the Free Beacon have the story. The headline is, Kill Marriage, colon. They do love their colons. Left-wing Michigan House hopeful. That's a Democrat who is running for the House of Representatives in Michigan. What happened to Michigan? They're having a screwy year, aren't they? Left-wing Michigan House hopeful, William Lawrence, called for, quote, abolishing the institution of marriage. He wants to abolish the institution of marriage because, yeah, you got to destroy the family, the nuclear.

0: your family, the whole structure of mother, father, children, household, capitalism, the school, church, they're against all of that. Well, school is indoctrination, but they can't read or do math, any of that. So this guy, Lawrence, William Lawrence, a former Democratic Socialist of America member running in a swing district in Michigan, made the comments during a Swarthmore College debate that also saw him endorse abortion rights. Listen to this. Whether you're a man, a woman, or any other gender. That's what he said. As the Democrats, you know, because men or people of other genders are going to want a lot of abortions because you don't want kids, and you certainly don't want a traditional male-female marriage, particularly if there are kids involved, because then you'd have a nuclear family. And they're against that. So he's in favor of abortion, and I'm quoting now, whether you're a man or a woman or any other gender. That's what he said. That's good. And he wants to do, he's at Swarthmore College. I've never been to Swarthmore, and I hope I never go. William Lawrence, the far-left Democratic nominee for a competitive House race in Michigan, called for, quote, abolishing the institution of marriage, end quote, arguing that because it, quote, comes from a particular religious and cultural background. That's it. Actually, it comes from every religious and cultural background, except communist, which is pseudo-religious and pseudo-cultural, but at least they kill a lot of people and steal a lot of stuff. So he says that you got to do away with marriage because it, quote, comes from a particular religious and cultural background, and it's at odds with the separation of church and state. That's what he said. That's not true, of course, but they lie all the time because they're lefties, and they hate everything normal and conventional. Remember normal, you know, the Chris Plant store on Al Gore's amazing internet, peace be upon him. And I enjoyed Anna calling from, what, Santa Fe, was it, I think? She was wonderful. She was great and fun. Originally from Guatemala and a sister in Germany, because apparently nobody in the family wants to stay in Guatemala. But a proud American, Anna, and a fun caller. Very nice. Very sweet call. So Lawrence, this guy, William Lawrence, he's running against Republican incumbent Tom Barrett in Michigan's swingy 7th district. And when the news media reports, when they say swingy, usually that means they're wife swappers. But this is the Washington Free Beacon, so it's not the case here. So he comes from a swingy 7th district, made the comments during a debate at Swarthmore College, a private liberal arts school, where annual tuition runs about $70,000 just before the 2012 presidential election. And he said, listen, they said, asked about the legalization of gay marriage. Lawrence said that he's for gay marriage. That's what he said. He said he's for gay marriage, but against all marriage. And that makes sense to him because he's had a mental breakdown and that's his normal state of being. Says the, now, Michael, we don't have that, right? Oh, we got the one? Oh, let's go to the one then, because this guy, and if you saw him in the street, you think he looks like a perfectly normal guy. He's William Lawrence. He's a left-wing radical. He's running for the House of Representatives because this is what Democrats like. He doesn't like anything normal or traditional. He doesn't like culture, Western civilization, capitalism. He's against everything. But here is the Democrat running for the House in Michigan, William Lawrence.
1: My position on gay marriage is I'm for gay marriage, against all marriage, because the institution of marriage it's sanctioned by the state, it's a tax benefit. That's actually privileging a certain form of family life, which is religious and comes from a particular religious and cultural background. So if we're talking about the separation of church and state, we should be abolishing the institution of marriage altogether. That's all I'll say about that for now.
0: That's all I'll say about that for now. He's for gay marriage, but he's against all marriage, and you know that is a tax benefit, but he's against that. And he's running for the House of Representatives. He's the Democratic nominee because this is who the Democrats pick. And they're very severely mentally ill Democrats. SMIDs, as you know, I added very severely. Viz SMIDs. Just amazing. Mm-mm-mm. For women and for everyone, the right to contraception and abortion is fundamental for people's health and safety. Every successful abortion leaves one person dead, and that's they call it health care, and it's health and safety. This is what they call it, and it's for women. It's for, you know, women thing. About 51% of babies aborted would grow up to be women if you just left them alone. But never mind. That's why we have slightly more women than men always have. And I like that. I've always liked that. I like there are twice as many women as men. I think that'd be fun, too. But there is, for women everywhere, the right to contraception and abortion. What's the difference? Fundamental for people's health and safety, whether you're, and he says, whether you're a man, a woman, or any other gender. And that makes good sense to him. This is, it's the, we should have a separate, like the House of Representatives, the Senate, and then the mental institution. And we should have a different building for these people. And they shouldn't be allowed into the main Capitol or into the tunnels going to the Capitol. Just amazing. Lawrence became the Democratic nominee in Michigan's 7th District in August when he defeated former U.S. Ambassador to Ukraine, Bridget Brink, and Navy SEAL veteran Matt Mazdam. So you got a former Navy SEAL, you got a former ambassador, and the idiot Democrats in Michigan picked this guy. And he's nothing. He's a nub. He's a lump on a log. Both Brink and Madsen received endorsements from establishment Democrats, splitting the more moderate lane and handing the race to Lawrence. Okay. You got, again, Bridget Brink. I don't know who she is. She was ambassador to Ukraine, doubtless under Joe Biden or Barack Hussein Obama. And just amazing stuff. And you may recall that the war in Europe didn't start until Joe Biden was in office. And, of course, Barack Obama used the military to attack 7 countries around the world, killing Muslims everywhere he went, which is kind of Hussein. I mean, insane. But isn't that amazing? Yes, see. And, you know, but the Democrats, they split the more moderate because they had a former Navy SEAL and a former ambassador to Ukraine, no less. And they said, no, I don't think so. I think this guy over here who thinks that men should get abortions and we should pay for it. He's a mental case. As the Congressional Black Caucus opposed Lawrence, the Democrat racists voted for him anyway. He received support from another left-wing primary candidate in Michigan, Abdul El-Sayed. Abdul El-Sayed was right there for him, who endorsed Lawrence in July. El-Sayed said he's known Lawrence, quoting now, since he was an organizer a decade ago. End quote. And that's, he's an organizer. So he's an Obama lefty, Democratic Socialist of America, anti-marriage, pro-abortion, and especially for men. And he's against marriage, but he's for gay marriage. And this makes sense to people who have brains that are substandard, that never developed properly in the skull, in the cranium. Isn't that amazing? Yes, sir. They're just great, and it's amazing stuff. And he's where's Joe Manchin, the socialist? Lawrence quit the Democratic Socialists of America in July in order to foster unity in his campaign. Yeah, sure. How's that working out? And he deleted hundreds of tweets in which he espoused far left causes, including abolishing police departments and prisons. In those posts, Lawrence, the Democrat, also said he wanted then West Virginia Senator Joe Manchin to hurry up and die. The left loves murder. They're a very bloodlusty bunch. They are. Wanted Joe Manchin, a Democrat senator there, who's too independent for the left, to hurry up and die. I think he's in great shape. He'd beat the hell out of this guy because he believed the centrist lawmaker, Joe Manchin, was standing in the way of climate change legislation. He's going to fix the weather. The Democrats are going to fix, just like Barack Obama fixed health care. And that's why it's on fire now, like a Jewish governor's house. It's amazing. Lawrence campaign communications director Nader Granma told the Free Beacon in response to a request for comment, just amazing stuff, said Will, an opponent, has been happily married for years, Will's focus on bringing down the cost of living and fighting corporate power on behalf of Michiganders, because they love, you know, and that's what he wants to do. Will Lawrence, he wants to, that's what he's going to do. How's he going to do that exactly? He doesn't have to say. He's a Democrat. You don't have to respond to that at all. But this is one of the guys that the Democrats are working to put in the House of Representatives in the United States of America without any sense of irony. Left-wing Michigan House hopeful William Lawrence to abolish the institution of marriage except for gay marriage. Why does he hate gay people? I think that's like homophobic or something. Eh? He hates marriage because it's a terrible institution, except for gay people, when he thinks it's good for them. Why is it good for them? And nobody asks him, because being a Democrat means never having to answer a question of any kind. Just remarkable stuff. These people. Americans are richer than ever, and poverty hits an all-time low. I've got to tell you, poverty hitting an all-time low should be a giant story. But never mind all that. And also the Sun, the New York Sun, will wealth reaching a record high and poverty a record low silence the song of socialism? The answer is, of course, no. That's their headline, and it's a good story. Political promises of government spending are appealing until voters consider the price tag. And this is Dean Karayannis. Dean Karayannis doing great stuff, the New York Sun, and Americans are wealthier and fewer are living in poverty than any time on record, according to Tuesday's figures from the Census Bureau. And in that, surely that's going to help the Republicans and Donald Trump in the midterm elections. But the answer is no. Also a crazy story out of Virginia, just across the mighty Potomac River from us. And the Washington Post has this terrible, awful story. Afghan terrorists gets 20 years for role in deadly 2021 attack at Kabul airport. This is the suicide bombing, Joe Biden's disastrous withdrawal from Afghanistan. Hey, let's use Hamid Karzai International Airport instead of Bagram Air Base. That's a good idea. 13 American troops were killed. About 170 Afghans were killed in the suicide bombing at the airport, the Abbey Gate, you may recall, as the U.S. left Afghanistan. And the story in the Washington Post starts with a Marine's father already told the courtroom full of grieving families about his son, Lance Corporal Jared Schmitz, Mark Schmitz, spoke of the legacy of Jared, his son, who was murdered by the savage terrorists, left as one of 13 U.S. troops were killed in a catastrophic attack during United States' frenzied withdrawal from Afghanistan. It's the Washington Post always uses peculiar language about a gaping hole left in Jared's family since his death at the hands of Islamic State terrorists. Now, here's the thing. The terrorist was caught and put on trial, but the Democrats there decided not to give him the maximum, and they gave him 20 years in prison, and that means he can get out and then he'll go on welfare and go to grammar school with your daughter or something, because these people are nuts. But let me go to sort of the body of the story here, because they've got some pretty crazy stuff. The talking about the family members of the 13 Americans murdered by the savages at the Abbey Gate, Hamid Karzai International Airport, where we should not have been because Bagram Airfield was perfect for the evacuation. If you're going to evacuate, did everything wrong. And his name is naturally Mohammed Sharifullah. What's he fulla? He's Mohammed Sharifullah, has dedicated his life to violence and murder for the sake of hatred, said Theostamos, the wonderful Theostamos, who's just great and should be voted for every time she's on the ballot. She's first assistant U.S. attorney for the Eastern District of Virginia, sent a statement, "We cannot restore the lives he has taken, but we can bring a measure of justice to the families who lost so much on that day." And Theostamos is just great. The verdict was a rare setback for the Justice Department in a high-profile terrorism case that Trump had used as a core rallying cry when campaigning for a second term in the White House. The Taliban's reclaiming of Afghanistan with the help of Joe Biden and the Democrats, and the devastation at the Abbey Gate became an enduring sore spot for the Biden administration. Now, you'd think it was a sore spot for them. You should take a look around. During his first term, President Trump had struck a deal with the Taliban that called for the removal of all U.S. troops, undermining the U.S.-backed Afghan government. Yeah, right. That's what happened. This is the Washington Post spinning it here. Remarkable things. But in any case, they gave him 20 years. They could have given him life, but the charges that he was facing, and then the jury was kind of having none of it. They said, well, wait a minute. Gosh, we can't give him the maximum penalty. We're gonna have to give him a lighter penalty. Let's do that instead, shall we? Because that's who these people are. So he got 20 years, could be released, and then supervised release after that. The ISIS terrorist who was arrested over there, and he didn't get the maximum for the murder, the suicide attack. He was one of the key figures getting people in there. But he did not get the maximum because they got a bunch of Democrats on the jury over there. And Democrats are on the side of ISIS and not the side of the United States Marine Corps.
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0: We got about 1 minute. Woo-ha! Yeah, I this Hassan Piker guy who's the leader of the Democrat Party. Do we have this soundbite, Michael? I think we do. He said the United States is worse than Al-Qaeda. He's a terrorist. He's a Muslim terrorist. He wants Americans murdered. He thinks September 11th was great. And he said that again and again. Then he was asked about it, and he lied because he's a terrorist and a communist. Hassan Piker tells Axios, his pals at Axios, that you have the soundbite there? Because I should let him say it himself if you want. So let's go to Hassan Piker talking to Axios, talking about what he thinks as a leading Democrat about the United States of America.
20: You once said that America is the top dog in terrorism.
21: Yes.
20: Do you think America then is worse than Al-Qaeda?
21: Pound for pound, as far as the number of deaths, yes, we have caused tremendous terror all around the world.
0: Mm-hmm. That's right. That's us. That's true, but you know, it was against communists and Islamists and Nazis and imperialists in Japan. That said, we're going around. It's horrible. Now, you're advocating ISIS and Al-Qaeda and Pol Pot and communist massacres of tens of millions of people. How many people has Islam liberated? Have you liberated people from tyranny, from subjugation? By the sword. You know, I got to do it by the sword. Isn't that amazing? Pound for pound, we've caused tremendous terror. That's not the meaning of the word terror. These people are anti-American.
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23: 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Good morning, everyone. I'm John Matthews. It seems everyone has an opinion about whether AI is going to potentially kill us all. President Trump has called that idea a hoax. And King Charles? He hosted AI leaders in Scotland today to discuss how the technology can help the planet.
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31: Some good news on the westbound side of Route 7. A crash was cleared at Glen Forest Drive just west of Columbia Pike, so delays there should be easing. And if you're traveling onto Route 50 inbound New York Avenue, it is bumper to bumper from South Dakota Avenue over towards Bladensburg Road. We'll see more delays once you get past 4th Street in Northeast. There's some off and on signal light issues before the 3rd Street Tunnel. Checking out the westbound freeway, jams up from the 3rd Street Tunnel towards the outbound 14th Street Bridge. And on the inner loop, it's a slow ride from Braddock Road towards Gallows Road. Now, from GarageDoorRepair.com, here's the WMAL Weather Channel forecast.
32: Starting to see a few clouds mix in and take it across the sky this afternoon. 90 degrees. Next change comes in tonight with an approaching front. Showers, thunderstorms are possible, especially early. Overnight low 72. Friday, sunshine returns 85. Sunny Saturday, 80. From the Weather Channel, race stage at WMAL.
23: Right now it is 80 degrees at Reagan National. 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
2: Chris

0: All right, we have returned. And I've still got a lot. I got to get into the AI apocalypse because I love the AI apocalypse. Democrats creating panic wherever they go, rioting, looting, the usual. And these Democrats, they love this Abdul El-Sayed. They love him. They all love him. All the Democrats, they came out to express their adoration for this anti-American third world varmint, you know, from Michigan. Aren't they something? Let's go back to the telephones, Michael. Let's go to Tim, calling from Plainfield, Illinois. 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
1: Besides you and maybe a couple people on Newsmax, why aren't they Republicans shouting from the mountaintop, reminding Americans, if you vote for these idiots, you're going to have open borders, you're going to have the funding of the police, you're going to have abortion on demand, you're going to have higher taxes, you know, you're going to really, they're basically voting for communist socialists. I don't hear the Republicans doing that as much. I know you have, and I know Rob's on Newsmax have done it, and that Jesse Waters, but Republicans should be spending tons of money just getting that word out to Americans.
0: Well, yeah, and all they have to do is show videotape of the Democrats saying out loud what they believe and let it run for 60-second ads and 30-second ads. I agree with you. You know, the problem, of course, Tim, is that, and I've been talking about this for years, is that the Republicans don't know how to communicate a message. I don't know why that is all these years later. And they haven't even hired me yet, but they should hire me and maybe Rob Finnerty or something from Newsmax to come in and explain to them, well, here's what you need to be saying, because this is real, it's true, it's what they say. All you have to do is quote them, right? And that's all I do.
1: Chris, totally agree. And you do it well. It's just we need more voices, because do they really know what they're voting for? But all the smoke screens of the Democrats and the media, and I repeat myself, right?
0: Yeah, that's right. Yeah, that's exactly right. Tim, you're right. Every time I hear this, I say, well, you know, we should start a company. The thing is, I give it to them for free, and so does Rob Finnerty on Newsmax. Give it to them for free, and the Republican politicians are just not good at communicating.
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4: 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I'm Heather Curtis. Singer and 2008 Kennedy Center honoree Barbara Streisand calls the ongoing controversy about the center, quote, galling and painful to witness. She says you can imagine her indignation, quote, at seeing this revered institution become the subject of such a bitter struggle over one man's name and unchecked ego, unquote. As the legal battle continues, President Trump said Wednesday he'd like to save the center, but to do that, his administration should be recognized with his name on it. Amid the ongoing trade war between the U.S. and Canada, the EU is welcoming America's longtime ally. The EU's Commission President proposed making Canada the first associate member. Canadian Prime Minister Mark Carney's on board, saying closer ties with Europe would ensure no country could control Canada's markets. President Trump calls the proposal laughable and threatened to put more tariffs on Europe. Traffic and weather next.
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7: All right, we back. You see this Stephen A. Smith guy? He's a sports guy, I guess. And is that boy? Their respect for him is so outsized to his contribution. It's extraordinary. In fact, now Michael, now that I've gone this far, we've got a couple of sound bites of Stephen A. Smith, a sports commentator, who for some reason has come into the fold as some great thinker. He's not. And as if it matters to anybody who he would want to see running for president of the United States, it's embarrassing. But Stephen A. Smith said, you know, there's a Democrat governor in Pennsylvania that he thinks maybe should be the guy, Josh Shapiro. Josh Shapiro is Jewish. You may not have known that were it not for the fact that last year, Democrat, Israel-hater, anti-Semite, named Cody Allen Ballmer, firebombed with Molotov cocktails the governor's mansion in Harrisburg, Pennsylvania, it was during Passover, right? And they just had their Seder dinner and went upstairs in the governor's mansion. And then this Democrat firebombed the governor's mansion, burned it up real good, the family inside, Jewish holidays and the Seder dinner. And then the Democrats came and firebombed them like the Nazi fascists and of yesteryear. And here is Stephen A. Smith saying, who, because it's important.

0: On Maryland 200 eastbound, the ICC, all lanes are closed right now between Lay Hill Road and New Hampshire Avenue because of a truck fire. Police direction there. Westbound side still reported open. 95 in Virginia, southbound at 123. Broken down vehicle on the left shoulder. Still pretty slow as you approach the scene, but everything's opened. South of that, into Stafford County, there was an accident south of Route 630, exit 140, along the right-hand side of the roadway, causing delays down from 610. Northbound 95, just a little slow across the Occoquan. Now from GarageDoorRepair.com, the WMAL Weather Channel forecast.
1: Tonight, a few showers and thunderstorms early, then clearing, lows around 72. Tomorrow, mostly sunny with highs around 85.
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5: It's so fun. We really have the best audience on the whole freaking planet. It's the best. Dave just messaged me. He said, if I'm going to the airport, go to Meet Mitch Barbecue. He says, and simultaneously, I got a text message from Pete Mundo at KCMO saying, hey, you got to stop by Meet Mitch if you're going to go anywhere. He said, go there at the airport. That's great. And then McGraw-Milhaven texted me, too, on the break. And he was saying that his Aunt Eileen is listening right now in California. Shout out to Aunt Eileen in California. And McGraw says, now she thinks I'm a big deal because I was hanging out with you. McGraw-Milhaven. That guy is a big deal. McGraw's got a natural radio guy. I met him last night for the first time. It was really, really nice guy. And I was like, man, this guy's got radio down cold. He's good. Anyway, it was cool to meet everybody. And shout out to Aunt Eileen for listening in. Hello, Aunt Eileen. All right. Hey, let us talk about this Talafrico character again, shall we? Let us tell you the truth that that he doesn't want you to know. He is, as you now know, a complete whack job. We've got all this audio, game tape of him through the years, just saying the most demented possible things, including about Christianity and the Bible and what he thinks of humans and how many genders there are. And so we just got his preacher lady, Babs Miller, who's at his church. She's the head priestess at his church. And she said in this capture, in this video that was just shared by the Daily Wire, that he has been lying in the last few weeks. He's been lying in the last few weeks about his actual political positions because he doesn't want people to know what a freak he is. That he'll go back to saying God is non-binary the second he gets power. But for now, he has to lie to you. And here's the footage. This was shared again by the Daily Wire. A fellow called Jacob Wheeler over there sharing this undercover video footage captured of James Talafrico's priestess.
6: Trump people are attacking Talafrico for saying that God is non-binary. That's literally what he is.
7: Yeah.
6: He went on Fox News and walked that back. Did you see that?
7: Yeah. He's giving some advice that I don't think he should be following.
6: Yeah, because that's something that attracted me to this church.
5: Oh, my goodness.
7: And I can guarantee you that once he gets elected, he'll change his tune back to where he was.
6: Okay, but he has to kind of play this game.
7: Yes, that's what his campaign has convinced him of, is that the Democratic Party is backing off on their stances on trans and all of this. And so his staff is encouraging him to kind of do the same thing just for the next 50 weeks, whatever days, I guess. I think it's bad advice, personally, but if it helps him win.
5: If it helps him win, okay, she says. So here you have a woman who is apparently posing as some sort of Christian minister.

0: saying that lying is perfectly fine so long as he gets the power he needs to get, and then he can go back to telling the truth about his deranged positions. Dude, this is... What kind of stuff do you need to destroy a political campaign now? You know, if like, Jim, if you and I were trying to workshop, you know, what would be a devastating scandal for a political campaign? What if you had the spiritual leader of your life come out and say, this guy's lying for political expedience. He's really even freakier than he's pretending to be. That would be a pretty good imaginary. That would be a good fictional scandal to cook up. This is real. This actually happened. I mean, I don't, the left is so cuckoo at this point. Like, you're not really sure to what extent a scandal like this would be resonant. And this is a scandal. You're not precisely sure it'll be resonant. Like, does any Democrat voter get alienated by this? I don't know. Maybe. There's plenty of Democrats who seem perfectly comfortable with strangling your children to death. So it's a little hard to assess the math on that question. But I would say that the average Christian voter in Texas should recoil at this news, should recoil at who James Talafrico really is. I mean, look, the evidence here is huge. Is he walking away from all these positions? Here he is saying that the story of Jesus' mother Mary is a story that's really about why abortion is wonderful.
1: But I say all this in terms of, in context of abortion, because before God comes over Mary and we have the incarnation, God asks for Mary's consent, which is remarkable. I mean, go back and read this in Luke. I mean, the angel comes down and asks Mary if this is something she wants to do. And she says, if it is God's will, let it be done. Let it be. Let it happen. So to me, that is an affirmation in one of our most central stories that creation has to be done with consent. You cannot force someone to create. Creation is one of the most sacred acts that.
0: What a perversion. What a disgraceful perversion of the gospel. What an unbelievable. Is it Mary's yes is a yes to God's plan. You have free will. You can either choose to follow the path of light, or you can choose to follow the path of darkness. She chose light. He derives a dark message from it. Oh, Mary's yes is was actually a justification for killing children. He says, "What you're listening to is a series of heresies over the course of these seconds
1: that we engage in as human beings." But that has to be done with consent. It has to be done with freedom. And to me, that is absolutely consistent with the ministry and life and death of Jesus. And so that's how I come down on that side of the issue.
0: Holy cow. This guy is so sinister. He's not very good at it, by the way. But he's so obviously sinister. How could you ever send him to the Senate? He loves trans children, he said. These are all positions that he does not want to emphasize. He's even pretending he doesn't have them right now. He was asked, who do you love? You know, other than friends and family, who do you love? Trans kids, abusing children.
2: Something that you love that's not family or friends.
3: I love, I'm just saying this because it's on my mind, the trans children who showed up yesterday at the state capitol.
0: Oh my God.
3: To advocate for their humanity. They shouldn't have to, but it was an inspiration to watch.
0: He's inspired by abused children, not inspired by the courage in the face of their abuse, but he's inspired when they're convinced that when they have their delusions affirmed by adults who prey upon them, like James Talafrico. Mm. Again, what did the priestess lady say? Oh, he's just not going to talk about that right now. The second he gets elected, he's back to this stuff. He's back to saying things like, oh, what is this? The Bible? Jim, is this right? I don't know if we've ever played this clip before. The Bible is propaganda? Is that what he's saying? Bible stories are propaganda. Here's James Talafrico.
4: And then the last one is maybe the most insidious. It was a new state curriculum that would teach Christian Bible stories as historical fact, as the only truth to our youngest students. And I mean kindergarten, first graders. These are kids who aren't able to think for themselves yet. They haven't formed their own worldviews. And to push propaganda, to push indoctrination on those youngest students is deeply immoral.
0: I'm sorry, wasn't there a claim that he was like a Presbyterian minister or something? And so his position is that if children are to learn about one of the foundational texts for Western civilization, the Bible, inside of the classroom, if they're to learn about any of this, then that's bad. You're this propagandizing them, that you're filling their heads with nonsense. So it turns out he actually doesn't believe in anything that he's associated with. This is the same guy who says he hates Christians, to be clear. He said, I'm a Christian who hates Christians. What? Or Christianity. Is that what it was? I'm a Christian who hates Christianity, he says. Again, running for office in the great state of Texas, which is populated with a lot of Christians, millions of them.
5: Can we compare and contrast those last two clips you played?
0: He said, tell me.
5: Kindergartners are too young to learn about Bible stories because it's indoctrination. And the one you played before that, he loves trans kids. So they're young enough to make a decision as to whether they're a boy or a girl.
0: Yes.
5: So square this for me.
0: Yeah. No, in other words, it would be abusive to teach them Genesis. It would be abusive to teach them that they were created in the image and likeness of God, men and women, distinct from one another. It would be abusive to teach them that, but it's wonderful and wholesome to convince them they were born in the wrong body and that God made a mistake. Yeah, that's who this guy is. Give me Ken Paxton every day of the week. Every day of the week. He's got more thoughts on kindergartners. He's got a lot of thoughts on kindergartners. Here's another one.
3: What if we ran our world like we run a kindergarten classroom? Because at the end of the day, aren't we all just really big kindergartners?
0: Aren't we all just big kindergartners? No, we're not, actually. Last I checked, graduated kindergarten. Did that a long time ago. Now, aren't we all just big kindergarten? This is also what he just voiced, by the way, is kind of the Democrat Party's engine in terms of the way they think about people. They really think that you need to be subordinated to the power of government, that you don't know what you're doing with your own life, that whatever good you may derive from life will come from a government that's more powerful and smarter than you are, and that, don't worry, they'll just pat you on the head and take care of you. And of course, that never happens. You've seen every government that has operated on that theory has been one that's led to a body count over especially the last century. It's pretty disgusting. And it if you're a voter, do you really want to be treated like a child by the people who work for you, the United States senator who represents you in Washington? Like, yeah, I'm a kindergartner. I'm a child. Let's send an adult there to handle business. That's Talafrico's position. One more. This is all the stuff that his priestess lady doesn't want you to know about. Here he is saying that Jesus wants you to have free health care. The message of Christ is that we have to use the government to rob our neighbors blind and then give them crappy health care.
4: We can finish the work of President Obama and pass a public option so that every single American has access to the health care they deserve. Because health care is a human right. It is not a privilege. Since we are in church, and because I said BS earlier, if you read our scriptures, if you read the New Testament, what does Jesus spend most of his time doing? It's not, you already know, okay. It's not preaching, it's not teaching, it is healing the sick. And in Matthew 25, Scripture says that's how we will be judged and how we will be saved, by healing the sick, by feeding the hungry, by welcoming the stranger, by visiting the prisoner.
0: You know, it's a funny thing. You know, he's already said it. He hates Christianity. This is the guy who's like, I'm a Christian, hates Christianity. Okay, we got it. We know. But have you noticed the extent to which the left tries to, they try to tell you how to be a Christian when they have no interest in doing that themselves? Have you noticed this trend? They're always lecturing you about your own faith. And one of the ways that they lecture you about your faith is that your Christian charity will be done under duress. That don't worry about being personally generous or personally charitable. Don't worry about taking care of the stranger, the neighbor, the homeless. Don't worry about taking care of any. We've got it. We'll take the money right out of your paycheck and we'll handle it from here. In fact, the message of the Bible is that the United States federal government needs to be gigantic and we need to take every last dime out of your paycheck. And that somehow is you fulfilling your Christian mission. Have you noticed this? That it doesn't involve you coming to any conclusions personally. Doesn't involve you, you know, extending a hand to support anybody in need. It's entirely about them just raiding your paycheck and then saying, see, we achieved it. We achieved the Christian charity on your behalf. So that's what you need to do. They say this all the time. It's the same. They use the same rationale to open your borders, by the way. We have to welcome the immigrant. And then they kick your borders open. And you're like, what? By the way, to be clear, Christians on an individual and a church basis are among the most giving people on planet Earth. And they don't have to do it under duress. They're opening soup kitchens, taking care of the homeless, taking care of mothers, crisis pregnancies. Churches are doing great work. And this guy is leading a full frontal assault on all of it. On all of it. And he wants to be a senator. Let's keep him away. More ahead on The Vince Show.
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0: There's also the matter of this James Talafrico Super PAC, which is paying voters. Town Hall got this one this week. This is a more undercover video. They're paying people to vote for Talafrico. They say they're doing it in a very clever way, though.
16: We are paying people $25 to attend a one-hour Zoom class to like learn why voting is important and why the Republicans are causing all these bad things.
17: Yeah, yeah.
16: So it's like a roundabout way of paying people for their votes, essentially, which is interesting.
17: What's this called?
16: It's called the Paid Relational Program. I think Rally Texas is the official name. You can't pay someone to vote for someone. You can't be like, here's $25, go vote for me. You can say, attend a one-hour class and you can receive $25, and the class just talks about like the importance of it.
17: Yeah.
16: It's a little gray.
17: It's a creative way to... Yeah. It's a creative way to kind of...
16: Yeah.
17: But right now we can use all the help we can get.
16: Yeah, you know, like, if I was a Republican, I would be pissed. I would be like, that's shady as
0: Hello. All right, so you've got these guys talking about... This is all caught on camera, saying, we're paying $25 a vote. Nominally, it's for you attend a meeting. You attend a meeting. Just, you know, just go vote for Talafrico. That's the game plan. Lawyers are looking at this going, guys, you're describing a crime. He's caught on camera saying they're straight up paying for votes. Kind of seems like a problem. A couple of big scandals well-earned by the James Talafrico campaign. We'll be joined in a moment by David Strom from Hot Air. A lot more to discuss.
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2: WMAL News at 1, I'm Heather Curtis. Breaking this hour, if you're holding off buying a home until mortgage rates drop, you may be in for a long wait. The weekly average rate in a 30-year fixed-rate mortgage rose for the fourth week in a row this week. It's now just below 7%, its highest level in more than 19 months, according to mortgage buyer Freddie Mac. A year ago, the average rate was 6.26%. Higher mortgage rates can add hundreds of dollars a month to borrowers' costs, limiting home buyers' purchasing power. Amid AI worries, legislators on both sides of the aisle are looking to take action.
21: There's a growing consensus in the tech world and in Washington, and certainly blowing up from our constituents.
22: Virginia Congressman Don Beyer is
21: part of a bipartisan group of members of Congress to demand urgent action on AI risk.
22: They did so via a letter signed by 7 Democrats and a trio of Republicans to House leadership. On the Senate side, Mark Warner pressing for AI action as well.
23: It's absolutely critical that we put a safety protocols in place that are not voluntary, that are mandatory.
22: The senator also acknowledging,
23: I'm still a long-term believer that AI can bring great innovation.
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2: House Speaker Mike Johnson says there can't be an AI moratorium because the U.S. will lose its edge to China. The Loudoun County Board of Supervisors wants to hear from Sheriff Mike Chapman to discuss his agency's policies when it comes to cooperating with ICE.
24: I have heard that they are allowing ICE to come onto the scene of traffic accidents, to come onto the scene when they have pulled someone over for speeding.
25: Supervisor Julie Briskman.
24: He is a constitutional officer. We cannot compel him to come to the board.
25: Chapman has staunchly defended the 287G program, telling 7 News earlier this year Loudoun County does serve ICE detainers.
26: And what that gives us the ability to do is hold on to somebody in the event that ICE can't get right out to pick them up.
25: Sheriff Chapman in a letter says he declines to appear before the board, calling it political spectacle. Barbara Britt, WMAL and WMAL.com.
2: The Manassas Park man accused of killing and dismembering his wife, Mamta Bhatt, in 2024 will be back in court today. The judge is expected to decide whether to grant a request from Naresh Bhatt's attorneys to delay his trial again. They say they need more time to prepare because they changed his defense, now arguing he has PTSD because he was kidnapped as a child. Holly Worth is a spokesperson for Mamta's family.
27: We're hoping that the Commonwealth is going to strongly oppose that, and prayerful that Judge Irving will deny the continuation.
2: Mamta's body has never been found. Naresh has pleaded not guilty to charges including first-degree murder. Do you ever get so frustrated while standing in line at a store that you want to punch someone?
0: Tiffany Booz actually did punch someone, according to the Charles County Sheriff's Office. Investigators say the 38-year-old grew hostile towards the checkout clerk while waiting in line at a store in Waldorf. Another worker opened a second register just for her, but that didn't end it. Instead, detectives say Booz punched the original clerk in the face, sparking a brief fistfight before she walked out of the store, then returned and flashed a handgun before leaving again. That didn't end things. Booz had left her wallet and cell phone on the counter, and when she returned to retrieve them, police were waiting. She's charged with assault and multiple weapons charges. John Matthews on WMAL and WMAL.com.
2: Checking your money. 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The NASDAQ up 425. Traffic and weather next.
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4: Maryland 200, the ICC, partially reopened now eastbound between Layhill Road and New Hampshire Avenue. The truck fire cleanup continues, blocking two right lanes. You can get by, but it's still very slow. On I-95 in Virginia, southbound, still pretty slow from Route 1 in Woodbridge down to 123. At 123, broken down vehicle moved to the left shoulder. South of that, as you head into Stafford County, there was an accident. South of Route 630, Courthouse Road, exit 140, the right lane is closed and delays down from 610 Garrison Bill Road. Now from GarageDoorRepair.com, the WMAL Weather Channel forecast.
5: Starting to see a few clouds mix in and take it across the sky this afternoon. 90 degrees. Next change comes in tonight with an approaching front. Showers, thunderstorms are possible, especially early. Overnight low 72. Friday sunshine returns 85. Sunny Saturday 80. From the Weather Channel, race staging WMAL.
2: Right now in Washington, it's 81 degrees. 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
15: 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Rising from the heart of the swamp, a beacon of truth is casting its light. 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Here's Vince Colonnaise.
7: All right, 844-484-3872, 844-4-THE-USA. That's the way to join us today from coast to coast. From sea to shining sea, you can get in here on the program on a Thursday, broadcasting live today from Kansas City, the great KCMO. Great to be with you as always, America. Taking a close look at the state of the midterms. We're getting closer, and we've got some of these big-ticket races where the Democrats are now attempting to pull the wool over the eyes of voters and pretend that, well, I'm not as crazy as I was before. In fact, I don't even know why I was that crazy before. I'm a normal person. I'm just like you. They're doing it in Michigan with Abdul El-Sayed. And in Texas, James Talafrico's attempting that as well. For more on what exactly is happening here, David Strom from Hot Air joins us now. Hello, David. As always, great to have you back on the program, sir.
8: Hey, Vince. It's always fun.
7: It's interesting to watch. You know, I just played some of the audio from this undercover video footage
0: demonstrating that that James Talafrico's pastor lady is said that he's just lying in order to get elected, and then as soon as he gets power, he's going to go back to all of his super freaky positions. Were you surprised to see this video?
8: No, not at all. Well, I was surprised that they caught it on camera, but I'm not surprised at all. I mean, in fact, I have to think that every person, you know, who says that they're undecided actually knows this. And, you know, it's just that some of them need that, you know, what they call in the legislature comfort language, so that they can pretend that this liar is telling the truth.
0: Uh-huh.
8: You know, it's really a fascinating psychological phenomenon among people, because it's impossible to believe that Talarico is anything different today than he was 6 months ago. And 6 months ago, he was a moral freak. And today, he's a moral freak. And so, you know, when his pastor, and think about that, it's his pastor who is saying it's a good thing that the man is a liar.
0: Yes.
8: This is how far the Presbyterian Church has fallen.
0: It's really sad. I mean, you know, isn't it interesting, though, like to what extent these undercover videos really only go one way? You almost never catch a Republican candidate on undercover video being like, I don't believe in anything that I say in public. And then Democrats, you're catching them all the time. This is just the latest version of this. Remember in Nebraska, they had that independent Senate candidate, independent, but he's a Democrat. His name is Dan Osborne, who was straight up caught on camera saying he's not allowed to say out loud his deranged positions on transgenders and sports and all these other things because the voters won't go for it. Why does this only go one way?
8: I think we all know why it only goes one way. You know, Democrats take positions that are so far outside the mainstream. And, you know, they are quite confident that the media will not call them out. And so it's just basically a deal that has been made between the media and the Democratic Party to hide the basic facts of what they believe and what they're going to do. I mean, you know, Abigail Spanberger is the perfect example of this process. You know, she comes out and, you know, she's the moderate candidate. And yet here she is out there campaigning for abortion until birth and medical murder. And, you know, she has not taken a position that's to the right of the Democratic Socialists.
0: Okay, you ready? This is fun because I'm glad you mentioned the media. So while you just a moment ago while you were speaking, I punched in to Google, to the Google machine. I wrote undercover video Talarico. That's all I wrote. And I punched it into Google News and I wanted to see what kind of results I got. And here's you ready for this? I'm on the first results page and you're on the first results page. The two of us, David, your piece for Hot Air on the subject. And then my roundup of links this morning on the Daily Caller, there is no legacy media coverage at all. Now, I'm perfectly happy to be surfaced on Google, which, yes, you know, is hard for conservatives to do. But the only reason that's happening is because the legacy media is not writing about this at all. What do you make of the media's behavior? This is obviously a screaming news story, and the press is not covering it.
8: Oh, yeah. To me, the archetype was PolitiFact when Donald Trump came out and called Mamdani a communist. I mean, the guy literally quotes Marx, right? I mean, there's no question that he's a communist. He, you know, a large number of his appointees are open communists. But when, you know, they said, well, no, he's not. And their evidence was he did not say that he was a communist on his campaign website.
0: That's right.
8: I mean, it's just really remarkable, and they're shameless. They're absolutely shameless, and they don't care that they're caught because, you know, now it's 30% to 40% of people trust them on anything, and that's their only audience.
0: And the local papers, I mean, the regional papers, too, in a state like Minnesota, a state
7: like a Texas. You get basically these papers that just refuse to cover it. So suddenly, like, if you're ever wondering to yourself, why don't voters in that section of the country even know what the hell's going on with their own candidates? And part of that is that you get local regional outlets. They just refuse to cover actual news. You know, David, there was a guy, there's another David by the name of David Burge. He goes by Iowa Hot Blog.
8: Oh, great. Yes.
7: He's hilarious. And years ago, he wrote a phrase that I've never forgotten. I love it. It's journalism is about covering important stories with a pillow until they stop moving. Yep. Yeah. And that's exactly what we get.
8: Oh, absolutely. I mean, the journalists decades ago gave up on the idea of being objective, and about 15 years ago gave up on the idea of even caring about looking objective, because, you know, they are narrow casted at a specific group of people. And it's, you know, basically center-left people who have not gone crazy, and so they still want to vote for Democrats, but they don't like the trans stuff, they don't like the socialism, and so they're looking for a reinforcement of their hope. Yeah. That the Democrats are not nearly as crazy. And so the media, you know, hands them what they want to see.
7: Do you think that in these cases, and I think, did I say Minnesota? I meant Michigan in that case. In these cases, do you think voters, you know, by the time Election Day comes around, have a clear understanding of these guys and stop people from, like, El Sayed and Tallarico from arriving in the Senate? What do you think happens?
8: I think so, but my level of confidence today is lower than it was, say, 3 months ago. I thought Tallarico would just die on the vine because he is so awful. In a lot of ways, he's more dangerous than El Sayed, because at the very least, it's hard to hide the fact that El Sayed is an Islamist terrorist. Right. I mean, it's not just that there's so much evidence. When he gets asked about it, he dances around. He has a hard time even pretending. Whereas Tallarico, he's so practiced at lying that he's better at taqiya, you know, lying to get his way than the Islamist is. you know, it's just really fascinating to watch. So I think he's more dangerous. But with that said, you know, you're going to see a ton of ads out there where the Republicans and their allies are going to do the job that the mainstream media is supposed to do. And I think that will have the appropriate effect. But
7: yes,
8: I still, my level of confidence is lower than ever, because I keep on seeing and talking to Democrats and even some independents who just refuse to believe obvious facts.
7: Yeah, that's right. Well, and also it's just, it does strike me that way too many Republican elected officials are very bad at this. They're very at this. Because we started our show today. You know, I feel like this is a headline. Speaking of things that the media are really not covering, the poverty rate is at record lows in the United States of America. That seems like one of the biggest stories ever. In fact, if I'm thinking about big stories that qualify as among the biggest stories ever, the president's Venezuela deal, where he secures access to 65 billion barrels of proven oil, is one of the biggest deals in the history of our country. And in no way was the coverage and the public awareness of that in any way commensurate. It's just one of those things that just goes, it drives you crazy, because you see great news. And then I spend a lot of time sharing it. I know you do too, David, at Hot Air. And then you're like, how are people missing all of this? And how are people even tempted to support James Talafrico with everything we know?
8: Well, it's the fact is, it's everything that we know. As we've discussed, the media goes way out of its way to hide these facts. We've got to work double, triple, quadruple overtime. And what right. one of the basic principles we've learned over time is people don't learn from hearing something once. They need to, an advertiser will tell you people need to see it 5, 10, 15 times, which is why the mainstream media will just pound a story to death if it fits the narrative. And even if they report the truth, they only do it once. It's 15 seconds. And it's gone. And most people never see it. And even the people who see it, it just doesn't register.
7: That's right. If they report the truth, it's just to check the box. It's a box checking exercise, which is quite unfortunate, because you need the truth out there to make educated decisions about the future of our country. David, you're always doing that. Appreciate you for doing that and for joining us today, sir, as always.
8: Hey, always good talking to you, Vince.
7: There's David Strom. He's in hot air. He's great. More ahead on The Vince Show.
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0: Our thanks again to David Strom. He's wonderful. He always makes me smile, too, because he's just so cheerful and thoughtful. It's great. It was great to have David on. 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
0: Oh yes. All right, so we've handled Talafrico today. Although Ken Paxton did weigh on all of this, and he should definitely win the race on Talafrico's many changing positions. Here's what he had to say on the subject.
19: It's exactly that. He knows that he cannot win this race if he tells Texans the truth about what he believes, what he's voted for, what he said in the past. And so if you look at every single one of his positions, including the ones you just talked about, including closing prisons, including the border, he's changing his positions on all of them.
0: Yeah, he sure is. By the way, I didn't realize that was a Hannity clip until we started playing it, Jim. And then I can hear the music. It's like the hurry up and finish talking music that they play. You know, it's like an award show. You hear the Hannity music and you know you gotta wrap up your point really quickly so they can go to commercial break. Yeah, that was Ken Paxton. Good. Look, he's just changing everything. And here's the promising news. You ready for the promising news in the midst of all this? I just asked David Strom about this. You know, what are the chances that these guys lose, these Democrats? I think that their internal polling is showing that they are at crisis levels right now. I don't think Talafrico even attempts to do this sort of public shift in his messaging. Oh, I don't think there are six genders. Unless there is something catastrophically wrong in his electoral chances. I mean it. For El Sayed, this Hassan Piker thing, where he's got the guy who said that America deserves 9/11 campaigning with him and on his side. He just did another interview. I think Axios interviewed him. And he's not going away. He just keeps running his mouth in front of microphones. And then when Hassan Piker gets asked about it, he's like, I don't want to talk about a Twitch streamer from California. I want to talk about what really matters to the people. And you're like, no, actually, we're going to talk about this because you made him a part of the campaign. You started your campaign with him. You brought him up on stage. And this has become such a problem that I saw that Neera Tanden is one of, she's an establishment Democrat figure. And she was tweeting today after Hassan Piker did this Axios interview now, again, you know, another sustainer on his presence in the news cycle. Neera Tanden tweeted, at some point, you have to wonder if he's a Republican plant. Really hope all the media types and podcasters who normalized him have some introspection. What? A Republican plant? Hassan Piker is a Republican plant? Is anybody listening to any of this? You got to be kidding me. It's like the guy, remember we saw the NBC chief White House correspondent Garrett Hack right after the dude interrupted J.D. Vance at the Republican convention and held up a Palestinian flag and a Mexican flag. And J.D. says, if you like putting up a Mexican flag, how about this? How about you go to Mexico? I'll pay for the ticket, said J.D. at the thing. It was a great response, a great quip. And Garrett Hack said he was wondering whether or not that was a staged event. He was wondering whether or not. So he's advancing a conspiracy theory. So whenever the left is embarrassed by their own insanity, it has to be the Republican Party just in a false flag operation. It's a conspiracy, an utter conspiracy. The right organized this. There's no way we are actually insane. It's just the right trying to make us look insane. No, you just sound more insane now, actually. Neera Tanden. Hassan Piker must be a Republican plant. They will try anything for power. More ahead on The Vince Show.
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0: On the Intercounty Connector eastbound between Lay Hill Road and New Hampshire Avenue, there is still truck fire cleanup taking place. Only the left shoulder is getting by, so traffic is extremely slow through that area. An accident on the inner loop after 355 has now been cleared to the shoulder. Traffic is jammed from Old Georgetown Road, and there is still accident activity on 95 southbound before Courthouse Road in the right lane. Traffic jams up from Garrisonville Aquia, but the crash on 395 southbound after the 14th Street Bridge now cleared. In southeast, keep in mind that a portion of New Jersey Avenue is closed between Tingey Street and M Street due to the Department of Transportation Safety Expo. Now from GarageDoryPair.com, here's a WMAL Weather Channel forecast.
1: Tonight, a few showers and thunderstorms early, then clearing, lows around 72. Tomorrow, mostly sunny with highs around 85.
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7: 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And

Earlier accidents on 95 northbound before the Prince William Parkway now clear, but traffic is still jammed from Dumfries Road. In Chantilly, there is an accident on southbound 28 between McLaren Road and Air and Space Museum Parkway. And in Manassas, watch out for the accident on Wellington Road west of Devlin Road. Use caution there. Several accidents in the district right now, one on Eastern Avenue at Perry Street in Northeast, another one on First Street at Q Street, also in Northeast, and watch out for the accident on Hayes Street at 44th Street, also in Northeast. And keep in mind, in the district, New Jersey Avenue is closed east and westbound between Tingey Street and M Street due to the Department of Transportation Safety Expo. Now from GarageDoorRepair.com, here's the WMAL Weather Channel forecast.

0: tonight, a few showers and thunderstorms early, then clearing, lows around 72. Tomorrow, mostly sunny with highs around 85.
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0: thing there, too. That doesn't mean path to citizenship. She says the Dignidad Act does provide pathways to citizenship for illegal aliens covered under her legislation. It is amnesty. Amnesty. I think President Trump should just straight up revoke her endorsement. Like, why would you want to be associated with that? That's her move. She would later admit, by the way, that her Dignidad Act is actually the opening salvo in a push for full-blown citizenship. Here's what she said. This was with a local news outlet. She told this. She said this in April.
1: We give them dignity. At some point in the future, another legislator will write another law to give them path to citizenship. Right now, what we need to do is to buy peace for these people, allow them to stay, to continue working, because they're...
0: So, this is a... First of all, she's already... It is, again, we went over the Dignidad Act back in April when she was pushing it in the first place. And she's been pushing it for a while. In fact, she's been pushing it for so long, Charlie Kirk was condemning it. But you may remember that. Charlie Kirk was really outraged about it back in July of last year. But I'll get to that in just a moment. But she's pushing citizenship inside of her own legislation, and she's saying we're going to give as many people as possible citizenship eventually. It's kind of like Obamacare, remember? Obamacare was like, well, we didn't get to full-blown single payer, but how about this? How about we jack up the entire healthcare system, and then eventually that'll create the predicate to it becoming a full-blown single payer nightmare. That was their plan. That was, and it is their plan. The communists are continuing that. Medicare for all. What do you think Medicare for all is? It's a single payer system. They're trying to create government controlled healthcare, which is a good way to ensure that you don't receive good quality healthcare, good affordable healthcare, that you don't get to see the doctor you want to see. That way lies chaos. But Charlie was warning us about this in July of last year. He wrote this warning. There are a handful of Republicans in Congress pushing the so-called Dignity Act of 2025, which would shield illegals from deportation if they've been in the United States since before 2021. Here's the trick, Charlie writes. We do not know when many or perhaps most illegals entered the United States. All they'd have to do is say the magic words and they'd be allowed to stay. At best, their case would be bogged down in court for years. This is a ruse. Do not fall for it. This will grind President Trump's mass deportations to a halt. This is worse than soft amnesty. This de facto ends the mass deportations Americans just voted for. You know, I think there's something very poisonous, certainly about her entire presentation, Maria Salazar's presentation, but this idea that Hispanic voters, actual American citizens of Hispanic descent in the United States, don't want secure borders and do want illegal aliens to invade the country. And they look around and they see somebody get deported who look, they look like me. Therefore, I'm outraged. That's not the way American voters view this. It's crystal clear. Look, President Trump came in office in 2016 on this message originally. The very first time he came down the golden escalator, he said, we've got to secure the border. We've got to deport people. We've got to build the wall. And the media instantly ran with the talking point that Maria Salazar's running with. That's racist. Hispanic voters aren't going to go for it. And sure enough, many did, actually. They were very supportive of President Trump. In 2016, he comes into office. In 2017, in January, we get a whole term of President Trump. And then, unfortunately, he's gone for 4 years. And then he comes back. With what? With the biggest shift in demographic support we've seen in a very long time in our country. The so-called Hispanic vote, which is really, that's a pretty blunt way to describe it, given how diverse Hispanic voters are. The Hispanic vote, as demographers break it down, went 50-50 in the 2024 election. Half of it went to Trump. Huge shift in his direction. Why? Because lots of Hispanic voters vehemently agree with him. Secure our border, mass deportations. In fact, in reality, especially if the kind of person I'm talking about is an immigrant to the United States, legal immigrants to the United States are among the most enthusiastic about maintaining control of our borders and thwarting the invasion. Because they just went through the pain of the process. They did everything right. They assimilated. They naturalized. They did it all correctly. And they're watching it going, wait a second, this guy can steal citizenship? Just pour across the border, have a baby, citizenship's just given away? I don't think so. I don't think so. I'm proud to be an American. I'm going to uphold the rule of law. I'm going to uphold law and order. And I'm going to say, get the hell out of my country. So when Maria Salazar talks about this, you can kind of tell in her voice, she's just talking about illegals. Her view is like, these are my constituents. These are my people. It makes me ask a lot of questions about her. One, to what extent is she the beneficiary of voter fraud? How many non-citizens, illegal aliens are voting for her? Because it kind of sounds like she's sucking up to them. Two, to what extent are her personal interests enriched by illegal aliens being taken advantage of? How much money is she generating off of illegals? How much money? How much money is her family generating off of illegals? Because none of this sounds wholesome. None of this sounds like protecting your country or standing up for your people. And that brings me to, I told you, Jim, as we started this hour, I was laughing and saying, I have two subjects that are now about to be merged. And it's not just that they're both Republicans in name only that are treating the country like crap. Apparently, John Cornyn has commented on Salazar's stupid ad attacking Donald Trump in front of the White House that she filmed earlier this month. Cornyn says, quote, Maria Salazar, quote, I think she's saying what a lot of my constituents are thinking. They're all for border security. I knew that would annoy you. They're all for border security and immigration enforcement, but I think it's been aggressive going against people who've been here a long time, who admitted they made a mistake, but have otherwise established roots here. So John Cornyn is an amnesty guy. Cornyn is coming out going, all right, she's kind of got a point. We shouldn't deport illegals. Dude, you are old enough, and so is she, to realize that the second order effects of an amnesty are that more people pour into the country. Few states know the lessons of the invasion more than Texas. Texas knows what an invasion looks like because Texas has had to endure it, especially over those 4 years of Biden. And here you have Texas Senator John Cornyn, as he's just fired by the voters there, as a part of his final trick, saying, you know what you need? You need an invasion. Talk about bitter. More ahead on The Vince Show.
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0: You know, we have something that just arrived in our studio. I think this is an exclusive, and it's about artificial intelligence. It contains a bit of news, actually. It's about, you know, remember Joe Biden assigned Kamala Harris to run AI. She was the AI czar in the Biden administration. And what did it result in? A new movie explores. Listen.
6: Coming to theaters this Halloween. Joe Biden put one person in charge of an emerging technology.
14: Javier Baccaria.
6: No. He found someone with an even lower IQ.
15: Breaking barriers involves breaking things. And when you break something, you get cut.
6: He put Kamala Harris in charge of the scariest tech yet.
16: AI is kind of a fancy thing. First of all, it's two letters. It means artificial intelligence.
6: But the tech titans raised the alarm.
17: Then to wake up one day and discover that someone used our model to kill a bunch of people.
6: And realizing their fears, Kamala did lose track of it.
18: And it's then, therefore, up here in this cloud that exists above us.
6: She had unleashed ChatGPT.
18: You know, there's this whole, I talked with somebody once who said, you know, if you just look at where the stars are in the sky, don't look at them as just random things. If you just look at them as points. Look at the constellation. What does it show you? What does it show you?
19: What a stupid question. But we've talked a lot, you and I, and you ask a lot of stupid questions. You do this a lot. You know, you're in the presence of the greatest AI in the history of the world. ChatGPT, artificial intelligence, the most intelligence, but you are a genuine lack of intelligence, a very stupid person.
6: ChatGPT, Nightmare on Lib Street.
19: Quiet, piggy.
6: Rated MASA, Make America Smart Again.
0: Oh, man, it grew out of control. I love that. By the way, Truth Social definitely needs ChatGPT attached to it. I know they're a big tech company. They should add that. Wouldn't that be fun if you could just have random conversations with President Trump in AI format? You know, if you can't actually reach him by cell phone, like every reporter in the entire press corps, maybe the rest of us could settle for ChatGPT. That would be funny just to pick his brain. Quiet Piggy is one of the all-time zingers, by the way, from the President of the United States. I wish I had thought of that last night. One of the people had asked us at the KCMO event last night, what's your favorite Donald Trump one-liner? And I was sitting there thinking, I wanted a good one. And I kept thinking, yeah, because you'd be in jail. That's what I settled on.
20: That's a good one.
0: That's a really good one with Hillary Clinton. I don't know if you have a favorite you can think of real quick, Jim, but Quiet Piggy is one of my absolute favorites. But I'm just reminded of it. So thank you to Sean Farish and Jim, producer Jim, for reminding me. Any favorites come to mind, Jim? Any singers?
20: No, sorry.
0: That's okay.
20: Know.
0: Jim's very consumed with doing his job. It's amazing. It's amazing. Maybe we can get one of those illegals that Maria Salazar's been hiring that can handle firing the music and stuff so you can think of good one-liners. Actually, no, Jim's cleverness, you just heard it. A great bit. And I'll be back with you tomorrow on The Vince Show.
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20: WMAL News at 3. I'm Heather Curtis. Breaking this hour, a judge orders the Kennedy Center to give 30 days notice before major physical changes to the building, including demolition, saying his ruling will avoid any confusion given recent events. President Trump said yesterday he will only save the center if he gets recognition. Otherwise,
23: it's going to close. It'll end up being ripped down.
20: Hours later, a journalist photographed President Trump on Air Force One looking at a poster that appears to say Kennedy Center demolition. The center's executive director said yesterday's closure is to assess safety risks posed by storm damage and not related to the board's vote to shutter it for renovations. Board member Democrat Congresswoman Joyce Beatty says in a court filing that calling the closure temporary is pretext to justify a permanent closure. Amid backlash following his appearance in a pro-Putin video, Alex Ovechkin met with the media today and addressed the matter.
24: I'm Russian.
25: The Capitals captain and NHL career goal-scoring leader said he's not pro-war, but does support Russia. He is also thinking of life after his career.
24: As soon as I'm done playing hockey, I'm going to stay there. I'm going to live there. My kids are going to live there. Family.
25: Uproar came in the form of a letter to NHL Commissioner Gary Bettman asking to review the matter. Caps owner Ted Leonsis was copied. The letter from South Carolina Republican Congressman Joe Wilson.
26: Actually, to me, Ovechkin is appearing in political advertising for the Russia, and it's just absurd.
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20: Governor Wes Moore is painting a rosy picture of Maryland's economy, while GOP critics call that a myth.
27: Do you know as a governor what I do every year? I balance my budget.
28: Governor Moore on CNBC this week taking aim at federal spending.
27: We have this unbelievable ability to keep on spending and pretending like this is not going to come back to us.
28: GOP State Delegate Ryan Naraki blasting the governor's math on Fox 45.
29: We have had an increase of over 300 new taxes and fees totaling over $2 billion, and we still have the largest structural deficit in the state's history.
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20: Happening now, the Manassas Park man accused of killing and dismembering his wife, Mom Tabat, in 2024 is back in court this hour. The judge is expected to decide whether to grant a request from Naresh Bhatt's attorneys to delay his trial again. They say they need more time to prepare because they changed his defense, now arguing he has PTSD because he was kidnapped as a child. Holly Worth is a spokesperson for Mamta's family.
30: We're hoping that the Commonwealth is going to strongly oppose that and prayerful that Judge Irving will deny the continuation.
20: Mamta's body has never been found. Naresh Bhatt has pleaded not guilty to charges including first-degree murder. Do you ever get so frustrated while standing in line at a store that you want to punch someone?
0: Tiffany Booz actually did punch someone, according to the Charles County Sheriff's Office. Investigators say the 38-year-old grew hostile towards the checkout clerk while waiting in line at a store in Waldorf. Another worker opened a second register just for her, but that didn't end it. Instead, detectives say Booz punched the original clerk in the face, sparking a brief fistfight before she walked out of the store, then returned and flashed a handgun before leaving again. That didn't end things. Booz had left her wallet and cell phone on the counter, and when she returned to retrieve them, police were waiting. She's charged with assault and multiple weapons charges. John Matthews on WMAL and WMAL.com.
2: 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Traffic and weather next.
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7: A 95 northbound at the Quantico exit, that is exit 148, there's a disabled in the right lane causing delays from Garrison Villaquia. Delays continue northbound from Dale Boulevard to Woodbridge. Southbound is slow through Springfield and again from Lorton towards Woodbridge. And more delays southbound continue from Plank Road towards Mud Tavern Road. In Lay Hill and Montgomery County, eastbound on the Intercounty Connector between Lay Hill Road and New Hampshire Avenue, the truck fire cleanup cleared and all lanes have been reopened, but you will find residual delays. Also, watch out for accident activity right now in Prince George's County on eastbound St. Barnabas Road at Oxon Hill Road. Now from GarageDoorRepair.com, here's a WMAL Weather Channel forecast.
8: Start to see a few clouds mix in this afternoon. 90 degrees tonight with an approaching front. Showers, thunderstorms are possible, especially early. Overnight low 72. Friday sunshine returns 85. From the Weather Channel, Ray Stajic, WMAL.
2: Right now, 82 degrees in Washington. 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
4: Why, hello there, and happy Thursday to you. I am Derek Hunter. This is The Derek Hunter Show. The number to be a part of it, 888-630-9625. Oh, there's that feeling where you're just like, is that a sneeze coming on or what? I don't know. We shall see. We've got a lot of stuff going on. 47 days to the midterms. And what does that mean? Some of the stuff is shaping up. Some of the stuff is coming through. It's funny watching all these Democratic pearl clutchers sort of coalesce around people. Not so much about James Tallarico. It's weird. Have you noticed that? They got a little weirdo down there in Texas who could, at the drop of a hat, name your favorite drag queen. I don't know. Could I name a... Let me think. Could I name... Aside from RuPaul... And I name, is there a famous drag queen? Is there anybody? I mean, they're all double entendre names, so you could just come up with a double entendre and maybe come up with something. But no, I can't think of a drag queen. I don't go out of my way to find drag queens. I don't go out of my way to avoid drag queens. Drag queens don't occur to me. This is a thing that most normal people, that's why you look at this. And it gets so dismissed, and it's not, you don't recognize how committed the left is to this sort of creepiness. Because nobody would ever think, well, who's your favorite drag queen? Favorite drag queen, whatever, I don't know, move on. No one has their favorite drag queen. James Tallarico has a favorite drag queen, can name it her whatever on a, at the drop of a hat, which is a weird thing. It's a weird, it's not illegal or anything, but it's just very weird. I'm tapped out at RuPaul. Am I thinking anything? Maybe that comedian Eddie Izzard, but he's like, I think he was billed as a transvestite, so that wouldn't be a drag queen. I don't even know what the word means anymore, but I don't know anybody who cross-dresses. And I don't think most people know anybody who cross-dresses, and so you just assume that everybody's sort of on the same page. You assume that the sky is blue for everybody. You assume that hot is hot and cold is cold. You don't need to explain it. So much of our communication actually is sort of predicated upon a wink and a nod understanding of how the world works. I couldn't tell you what chocolate tastes like. If you'd never had chocolate, I'm like, well, it tastes like chocolate. Like, I don't know what to... Dark chocolate tastes like dark chocolate. Milk chocolate's a little... Like, I don't know how to explain it. There's no frame of reference. But if you taste something that tastes like chocolate, your friend's like, what does that taste like? It tastes like chocolate. Tastes a little chocolatey or whatever. Everybody, we sort of operate under this gentleman's agreement that everybody tastes it the same. It's just... Maybe it is. I don't know. Maybe we'll find out much later in our existence. But there are some people who love the taste of chocolate. Some people don't really care for the taste of chocolate. I could take it or leave it. I like chocolate. It's fine. I prefer dark chocolate. If you're going to give me peanut butter in the mix, I'm in. But still, I prefer dark chocolate. And then there are some people who I don't like chocolate at all. Or I don't like white chocolate. Or I don't like this. Or I don't like that. If it tastes the same, then maybe it's just choice, personal taste, or whatever that differentiates it. But we have no idea as human beings. And yet, we're supposed to accept that there are men out there who are women because they feel like women. And they can't explain it. You ever notice that? They can't explain it. It always felt wrong. It always felt weird. I always felt other. I always felt this, that, just a little bit off. Okay, maybe you did. Maybe you did. Did you ever try to figure out why? Because you are what you are. All right? You don't have a say in it. It's just how it is. You don't have a say in gravity. You don't have a say in up, down, left, right, nothing. It's just how it is. If you can't explain how you feel, I always felt like, well, what does a woman feel like? If you can't explain the taste of chocolate or heat, miserable hot means something to me, being from Michigan. It means, I don't know, somewhere in the neighborhood of 85 degrees and humid. My wife grew up in Florida. Miserable hot is roughly the same, but cold to her is about 72. That's not cold, that's perfect. And yet there are people who live on the equator year-round in the tropics where it's humid, it is 110 degrees, it is just, if I stepped off the plane there, I would just feel like I'd melt. And you go, all right, well, I don't know how anybody lives here. And then you look around and you go, okay, there's a whole bunch of people living here. They're comfortable. Comfortable means something different to everybody. Reality is reality. You're a man, you're a woman. Tallarico doesn't seem to think so. He doesn't want to think so. We can all speculate as to why, and whatever reason you come up with, who knows? But I promise you this, just ask, if you've got some liberal friend who insists that the trans thing is real, and trans women are women, ask them, first of all, if they date a woman, a trans woman. And they go, sure. Then do everything you can to set out to find them one. Do everything you possibly can to set out to find them one. You will watch somebody come up with more excuses so fast you wouldn't even know what hit them. But if they insist that trans women are women, then ask them how to explain what a woman is, or a man, or whatever they happen to be. Explain what it's like to feel like a man. I know what it's like to feel like a man. Isaac knows what it's like to feel like a man. Jane doesn't have any idea what it's like to feel like a man. I don't know if Isaac and I feel the same way about what it feels like to be feel like a man. You ask 100 men, you'll get 200 different opinions where you're like, I don't know, it's a sense of responsibility. It doesn't make any sense. It's like asking a fish what it's like to be wet. You can't. What do you mean wet? What are you talking about? And yet we're supposed to turn everything upside down and bend over backwards to try to make people believe, or have you been following this controversy? I don't know why they're doing it, but HBO is remaking all of the Harry Potter books. They're making them into a series, a very long. Now they're long books. Some of them are longer than others. And they started this production, and they want to do it for like 10 seasons, so 10 years. I don't know how fast you can film 10 years. I don't know why they're doing it. I mean, the movies are right there. They exist. They're not horribly, horribly out of date. Maybe do a special edition where you clean up some of the special effects with some new developments. But otherwise, it's not really needed to be redone, but they're doing it. And there are all these people going, you need to drop out. You need to drop out to the actors who got the biggest break of their lives, in lives where you know, in a profession where you're probably not going to get a break, let alone a big break like this. They're saying, you got to drop out because J.K. Rowling, don't you see? She's a transphobe. She's not a transphobe. She's trans, sick of hearing about it, as am I. Where you sit there and you just go, all right, but this doesn't matter. Okay, men are men, women are women. She's a woman. There aren't very many women coming into the men's room, strutting around peacocking, taking pictures, going, look at me, I'm a trans man and a man. That doesn't happen. But it happens all the time, weirdly, in the ladies' room with men. I'm a trans woman and I'm in the ladies' room. Let me take a bathroom mirror selfie. This is wonderful. Ladies, you're just going to have to get... You're just jealous. You're jealous of my 54-inch chest. No, they're not. As you hike up your skirt to use the restroom standing up, nobody's believing that you're a woman. And you're in there for your own ego, your own feed, your own whatever. Look, if you're wearing a dress and you just go in, you look anything like a woman, you go in there, you go to the bathroom and you go out, nobody's going to notice. Nobody's going to notice. But if you go in dressed like a linebacker in a SNL skit, taking pictures in the mirror, going, look at me, eat it, Donald Trump. Somebody's going to notice. You hang around in there too long. You're going to make people uncomfortable. That's why we separate our bathrooms by gender. J.K. Rowling does not like the idea of men in women's spaces. I am a big supporter of women's spaces because I am a big supporter of men's spaces. There used to be a time when there were men's clubs in this country. You could be a men's club, you go to a men's club, and there were no women allowed. All right, sure, great, fine. But women got all mad. They got all upset. It's wrong. You shouldn't have a He-Man Woman Haters Club. Well, why don't you start your own club? Make it so awesome that you want to inspire us to join, and then you can deny us entry, and you can feel the satisfaction of the patriarchy, or whatever. But they didn't. They sued. They changed it. They got, and then they're surprised when this comes back to bite them. In that sense, I suppose it's a bit of poetic justice. But that being said, as a father of two girls, I don't want men rolling around in the ladies' room or in the girls' locker room or anything like that. Because once you start accepting that somebody can just will themselves or declare themselves to be a different gender, then somebody can do the same for age, race, anything. It doesn't really matter. Those are different. No, they're not. Skin color is okay, sure. But any outie, pretty unambiguous. pretty unambiguous there. And yet, we're told no. Surgically changing things, that makes a difference. No, it doesn't. Then surgically, you could change your... Look at what Rachel Dolezal did to her skin. She chemically changed it. Temporarily or whatever. I don't know. I didn't care enough to find out, but she did it. Somehow it wasn't authentic. Somehow it wasn't acceptable. But you get the Tuck rule involved, and suddenly it is okay. Anyway, the HBO thing, there are all these people telling to get people, drop out of the production, drop out of the production. You're working with a transphobe. First of all, J.K. Rowling has more money than she ever needs to worry about. You're only hurting people who don't have money. It's stupid. It's just like the Ed Sheeran thing. All these opening bands that nobody'd ever heard of. You got to quit. Okay, we'll quit. And they think we're going to be embraced by the masses because we stood up to Jews. Oh, this is going to be great. And people said, no, we don't really like your music. You suck. You suck. I'm sorry. You gave up the best pay gig you're ever going to have, probably. You gave up access to the largest audience you're ever going to come across in your miserable career. You gave it up for a group of people who hold you in contempt because of some, they'll find something. That's what they do. There have been people who've quit the Harry Potter thing because, I support trans rights. Okay, congratulations. You're not going to have a job anytime soon. I hope you got savings there. So much of the left is a suicide cult. It really is. They demand that you conform. They promise you the seduction of the cheers. Oh, if you just come over to our side. Oh, James Tallaweirdo, who's your favorite drag queen? Oh, obviously. I mean, there's so many to choose from. But if I had to only pick one, if I were putting together my drag team fantasy league, I would pick whatever it was he picked. Who cares? The normal human being, so many normal human beings out there, when they hear this, go, what the hell? And when they hear things like what's going on with HBO, they hear things that's going on with Ed Sheeran, and they hear the truth about what's going on with things like Ed Sheeran, they go, what in the hell is wrong with people? It's an Ed Sheeran concert. Somebody who has nothing to do with Ed Sheeran except for he was paid $1 billion to do a bunch of opening gigs, decided to hijack it and basically give the finger and show his ass to the audience. Now, could you imagine that? If you're the headliner and somebody comes out and says, hey, half you people, you're terrible. You're awful. I hate you. If you don't agree with me, you support genocide. Kiss my butt. Kiss my grits. Go away. You're awful. You suck. Blah, blah, blah, blah. Well, what would you think if word spread about that and there are other people going, well, I don't want to go to a concert where somebody's going to chew me out for existing wrong. I'm not going to go to a concert where somebody's going to curse me out because I don't share their politics. I'm just not going to go to the concert. Well, then suddenly the person who stands to lose the most, who's risking, the only one risking anything, is put on the spot. Of course they have every right to go, you know what, forget it. Go away. Gave him a chance. Can you control yourself? Can you just, I don't know, be the musician you were hired to be? And Macklemore wouldn't do it. I can't say he couldn't do it. I assume he can do it. Maybe his house is full of, you know, swastikas and he just marches around condemning Jews. But I doubt it. Doesn't seem likely. It seems like weird decor and probably something that the world would have found out long before now. So one has to assume that he could do it if he wanted to. But he didn't. It's sort of his shtick. He's been doing this for a while. And so he does it. And there's all these accolades for him. I'm sure his YouTube views are up and his next quarterly royalty check will be larger than it has been in a decade, but it'll fade away. He'll make a lot of money for a short period of time and make not a ton of, probably not as much as he would have otherwise, but you know, he'll make good money for a little bit. All the other people that were browbeaten and caved into quitting will never see that kind of money again because Ed Sheeran is going on by himself. Ed Sheeran is a talented musician who doesn't need opening acts. He was giving them a shot. Ed Sheeran will be just fine. The backup band, the third opening act, the second opening act, if you're going out on tour, if you're putting together a tour, if you're a promoter working on putting together a tour, are you going to hire somebody who's got a better than 50% chance of going off half-cocked and alienating a large percentage of the audience and therefore alienating a large percentage of the venues? No, you're not. In a way, you know, it's a shame to watch this happen because Ed Sheeran doesn't deserve it. He's just trying to perform for his fans, and it's been hijacked by people who are not as talented. But on the other side, they're showing you who they are. The Harry Potter thing isn't getting as much attention. The James Taliaferro drag thing isn't getting as much attention. But if you can use all of this as exhibits A through double Z of how crazy the left is, we can maybe improve our chances this fall. 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

0: southbound on 210 at Palmer Road and eastbound on St. Barnabas Road at Oxon Hill Road. There is crash activity there as well. In Prince William County, road closure due to an accident. Hanson Farm Road is closed between Wellingford Drive and the Prince William Parkway due to that crash, so follow police direction there. And in Quantico, there is still the disabled vehicle on northbound 95 at the Quantico exit, exit 148. Right lane remains blocked and traffic is jammed from Garrison Villa Quia. Now from GarageDoorRepair.com, here's the WMAL Weather Channel forecast.
1: So far, it's looked pretty good. That sunshine's been lonely. Starting to see a few clouds mix in and take it across the sky this afternoon. 90 degrees should do it. Next change comes in tonight with an approaching front. Showers, thunderstorms are possible, especially early. Overnight low 72. Outlying areas will be in the 60s. Friday, sunshine returns 85. Sunny Saturday, 80. From the Weather Channel, Ray Stajic, WMAL.
2: It is cloudy, warm, some spotty rain in the area, 86 degrees.
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14: WMAL News at 3:30. I'm Heather Curtis. New this hour, we're learning more about the arrest of a student in connection with an alleged armed robbery inside Gaithersburg's Northwest High School this afternoon. Principal Scott Smith writes to parents that a student reported a classmate was showing off a gun in a school bathroom. He says the armed student ran out of the school when staffers got to the bathroom. Montgomery County Police arrested the teen off campus and say a handgun was recovered. Nobody was injured. WMAL Sports, Caps legend Alex Ovechkin's defending his appearance in a Russian political ad supporting Vladimir Putin.
15: My home is Russia. This is my second home.
14: He adds he's for peace and love. Republican Congressman Joe Wilson calls the appearance absurd and asks the NHL commissioner to review it. And in other sports news, tonight the Bills break in their new stadium hosting Detroit. Traffic and weather next.
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0: Whenever he did his first HBO special, I remember laughing my butt off. But all right, John, you have now increased my stable of go-to drag queen references substantially. Thank you. Have a good one. I hope you didn't break your phone when you tackled it. Come running across the room. But, okay, I mean, there are subs. Every year there's a show, RuPaul's Drag Race. I can honestly say I've never seen an episode. I have seen it win Emmys or at least be nominated or something. I didn't pay that much attention either. But like the reality show contest, I don't care what adults decide to do in their spare time or in their lives. If they want to waste their life, knock yourself out. Go ahead. Do it. I don't care. My problem is always, has always, and will be when you insist that other people have to live in your fantasy world. That's where you lose me. That's it. You want to be, pretend to be a woman? Go ahead. I'm not going to. I'm not going to play. I'm not going to go, oh, yeah, no, you're just a real woman. You're just like a real woman, Pinocchio. No, you're not. I'm sorry, you're not. I have too much love and respect for women to look at a man and go, same thing. Same thing. Same thing. Oh, my goodness, it's the same dang thing. You know, talking about two different realities, I had this story for a couple of days. I want to just mention it because it is indicative of how leftists operated. We've got people running for Congress in this country who support illegal aliens more so than they support Americans. Actually, let's go to cut three. This is Arkansas Democrat running for Senate there named Haley Schaffner. In a podcast recently, these people, they show you who they are. They tell you who they are. Now, she's probably not going to win in Arkansas, but just because she's willing to say it because she's got nothing to lose, all the other Democrats think they all want to say it, but they have something to lose because it's a relatively close race. She's singing the virtues of illegal aliens and said she'd trade five Americans for one illegal alien because they're such good workers and Americans are terrible. Cut three, go.
1: Every farmer will tell you, yeah, at one point we did or still do employ undocumented immigrants. And it's absolutely ridiculous that these folks are being rounded up because they're hardworking people. They're some of the best people we know. And honestly, we'd trade five Americans for just one of them because of how hard they work. And why is it that there's no pathway for them to work here legally when they're good workers? We pay them well. They spend money here. They have family here.
0: You pay them well. If you pay them well, then you should be able to get Americans to do it. Are you paying them well for illegal aliens? Are you paying them in cash under the table? Are you? What is well? I'd be curious to know what this woman is offering. I'd be curious to hear what she considers well to be. But I know that she'd trade a bunch of Americans. Just throw you right under the bus. You're nothing. You're no good. Now, these are the same people that'll tell you that no one is above the law. I don't understand why we have to keep these people who are in the country illegally illegal. Well, because they're here illegally. Like, they broke the law. No one is above the law, right? I was told no one is above the law. I guarantee if you went over to this woman's house and you just kind of went into the house and said, that's a nice couch. I think I'm going to crash out here for a while. She probably would not appreciate that very much. She probably would not appreciate that very much. But when it comes to illegal aliens, she doesn't understand what's the problem. What's the deal? How is this? Why is this? What's going on? No one is above the law, but some people shouldn't be subject to it. Well, technically, I suppose they could say, well, Americans aren't subject to this law. This law is only for illegal aliens. Yeah, because it's for people who are in the country illegally. Funny how that works. But this story, it comes to us from Canada. But Canada bleeds over to the United States, bleeds over to the UK. Progressivism, leftism is leftism. It's the

0: like a virus. It doesn't respect borders. And it shows you, and we see things like this in this country too, and it's only a matter of time before we really see this. We've heard the tales of, they always call them Asian men, but it's Middle Eastern men. They just call it Asian to try and hide it. And they say that they, you know, the grooming gangs and the sexual assault on young girls and everything, and they're like, well, they didn't know that you couldn't do such things. They didn't know. Look, when 9-year-old gives you those eyes, you don't think, well, is that illegal in this country or culturally acceptable? You just know what you know. It's really that gross. And so people get suspended sentences. They get next to nothing sentences for abusing children in the UK. And you go, what the hell's wrong with these people? And then you realize that there's people like that here in this country, too. There's people like that on this continent, too, who look at people and go, oh, you poor dear, people like you have been through some stuff. So we couldn't possibly expect to hold you to standards. We don't expect you to assimilate. We're going to have to learn to adapt. We're going to have to watch our 7-year-old girl get married. We'll get used to that. Don't worry about it. We wouldn't want to upset you and your sensibilities. Well, this story from the, the Brantford, Ontario Expositor newspaper. GPS bracelet at house arrest for driver who killed 12-year-old. It's just from September 11th, just a week ago. A Brant County man who crashed head-on into another vehicle in 2022, killing 12-year-old Sierra Beverly, was sentenced last week. But instead of the 4-year penitentiary penalty proposed by an assistant Crown attorney, like I said, this is Canada, a Brantford judge sentenced 31-year-old Darius James Wilson to 2 years of house arrest for dangerous driving, causing death and bodily harm. Quote, these have been the most difficult 4.5 years of our lives, said Naomi Beverly and Larry DeMello, Sierra's mom and stepdad, in a statement this week. We are deeply disappointed that after waiting so long for justice, the sentence feels so inadequate in light of everything Naomi has endured and continues to endure. Sierra's dad, Dan Beverly, and stepmother, Laura Bonsteel, said they shared the disappointment. Quote, I think it's inappropriate that our family suffers for years and Wilson will suffer for less than 2 years, said Dan Beverly. Okay, so here comes the outrage. In a written decision, Judge Geethin, I don't know who the hell picks these names, G-E-T-H-I-N, Geethin Edward, deplored the death of Sierra. Oh, it's just tragic. It's tragic, but I'm not going to do anything about it. And the traumatic injuries to her mother, who was driving her daughter to a sleepover in Tillsonburg when their vehicle was hit on Oakland Road on February 11th at about 4:25 p.m. The family had recently moved to Six Nations, but Sierra was still attending Westfield Public Schools in Tillsonbury remotely. Quote, over a dozen victims' impact statements were filed, each expressing unimaginable loss and grief. Tear stains that reflect not only the family's loss, but society's loss, he said. Evidence was that he was driving about 90, these are kilometers per hour, in a 50 kilometer per hour zone, right on the edge of an 80 kilometer zone when the Dodge Ram smashed into the Beverly subcompact Mitsubishi. There was no evidence of braking. While police were told Wilson had been drinking, and there were cans of open and unopened beer scattered around the driver's seat, officers at the scene said they saw no indication that he was impaired and didn't smell alcohol on his breath. Did you check? Since the accident, Naomi required, the mother is messed up. She's permanently disabled. But the judge, this is after hearing, you know, from all the victims, but the judge also heard from a sentencing circle of Wilson's family and supporters. How do you support somebody who does this? I mean, you could say, I'm going to be here for you. You know, you're my brother and you'll always be my brother. Something like that. But to say, no, you got the wrong guy. This is wrong. This is not right. This would be an injustice to send this person to prison. There's something off about people like that. So the judge said he considered how colonization of the Six Nations band had led to a, quote, major disconnection to Wilson's culture that, in turn, led him into, quote, overconsumption of alcohol and unhealthy relationships, end quote. Yes. Now, don't go diving for your phone. I don't need you to look up what year it is. It's 2026. Canada's been around a while. Same thing as the United States, the indigenous, the native, they've been around a while. A disconnect from their culture led to drinking. You're free to connect to whatever you want. You're not free to drive drunk. See how that works? According to the judge, quote, this crystallized into the tragic events of February 11th, 2022. The judge said the connection is exactly what the criminal justice system is trying to address by acknowledging GLADU issues. I don't know what the hell that is. Another Canadian outrage, I'm sure, pandering to Indians. Brought up through reports that show the impact residential schools, poverty, racism, and other systemic factors play in the life of an accused. Oh, no. So he was day drunk off his ass and killed a kid and permanently disabled the kid's mother because 150 years ago, his culture lost in a war or a battle or whatever, then nobody's responsible for anything. Quote, the overrepresentation of Indigenous people in Canada's prisons is a present-day product of this country's colonial past, Edward said in court, quoting a decision by, I don't know how to even begin to pronounce that name, quote, as Indigenous incarceration rates have climbed, this over-incarceration is an ongoing source of intergenerational harm to families and communities. Well, here's a pretty good way to stop that. Just as it's a pretty effective way for here in the United States, as people whine, we have mass incarceration, we have too many people in prison. I would agree. Stop breaking the law. If you stop breaking the law, your chances of going to prison decrease exponentially. Exponentially. They go down. They almost disappear. It's not nothing, but it's next to nothing. We're supposed to feel sorry for this drunk, this loser, this killer. Oh, but you don't understand. His great-great-great-great-great-grandfather been through some stuff. Oh, I didn't know. He's been through some stuff. Well, there you go. Because everybody knows that everybody else's great-great-great-great-great-grandfather had it real easy. My goodness. It couldn't have been easier, as a matter of fact. This is the mindset of the left. This is how it works. Quote, Mr. Wilson's efforts to regain his culture, that which was taken from him and his family in a systemic fashion by the government of Canada, will once again be taken by the state if the court imposes a 4-year penitentiary sentence. Oh, no. He killed somebody, and they're worried about it. Well, what about the impact? Oh, his culture. He's a worthless drunk because 200 years ago, his culture. You ever spent time on an Indian reservation? I have. When I had to go out to Montana, there are Indian reservations in Montana. They're some of the most depressing places in the world. Everybody's free to leave it, but there was a story on, maybe it was Real Sports, something like that, about 10 years ago, about these two girls who lived in Arizona, New Mexico, something like that. They were college basketball stars, or going to be college basketball stars, or I think they had been college basketball stars. And there was a lot of pressure on them because they left the reservation because of basketball. They got scholarships, and they left the reservation. And they saw life outside the depressing reservation. They realized, you know, we're allowed to leave. And they were thinking about leaving. And the pressure that was put on them by the tribe to return. The pressure that was put on them by the tribe to return to a place where there was no jobs. There was no real economic future. There was no point where they could play basketball. I suppose they could coach. But there was no WNBA on the reservation. There was no real shot at economic advancement. But if they had gone, and I forget how it happened, or how it ended up, but if they had gone and become successful, become happy, well, then the tale of these girls and what they did and how they were able to improve their own lot in life through, you know, work might spread back when they came back to visit family, or family might spread it. And that threatened the left-wing leadership on the reservation, their grip on power. Once people realized that they could go and that their lives would be better, or at least stood a hell of a lot better chance of being better, then they knew they had to quash it. They had to stop it. They couldn't, they had to fight it. They couldn't just let it happen. So much of life is that. So much of leftism is that. We're a melting pot. No, we're not a melting pot. Celebrate diversity, which means don't assimilate, which means don't, you know, if you like Navajo fry bread, oh my God, you're a cultural appropriator. They find something to complain about to keep people divided. We're not a melting pot. We're a series of chafing dishes that are being manipulated across a board by the left for their whims. And you watch it happen, and you watch people be absolved like this guy. Well, look, his culture was taken from, did he? Was it? Maybe he's just a drunk. Did you ever think that? Maybe somebody else, you know, is there exemptions for all sorts of things that cultures could do? No. It's based on race. It's based on skin color. It's based on the usefulness to the progressive left. And everything else is secondary, even a child's life. None of this is by accident. And none of this is contained within a country's borders. This garbage happens in the UK. This garbage happens in Canada. I guarantee you this garbage is happening here in the United States, too. Let's go to the Hadid Carpet Cleaning Traffic Center, see what kind of garbage weather is happening out there.
1: Accidents to watch out for. One is southbound on 210 at Palmer Road, and eastbound on St. Barnabas Road at Oxon Hill Road. There is crash activity there as well. In Prince William County, road closure due to an accident. Hanson Farm Road is closed between Wellingford Drive and the Prince William Parkway due to that crash, so follow police direction there. And in Quantico, there is still the disabled vehicle on northbound 95 at the Quantico exit, exit 148. Right lane remains blocked and traffic is jammed from Garrison Villa Quia. 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
2: Got a brief bout of wet weather coming in tonight, and then some much better weather for Friday and Saturday. Speaking of better, not too bad this afternoon. May start to see a few clouds, otherwise sunny 90. Tonight, a few showers and thunderstorms tapering off after midnight, 72. Cooler suburbs. Tomorrow, sunny, 85. Saturday, sunshine, 80. From the Weather Channel, I'm meteorologist Ray Stigick on WMAL.
0: Some light rain across the district, to very heavy rain all the way, line of storms down to Charlottesville. It is 86 degrees.
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15: WMAL News at 4, I'm Heather Curtis. A federal judge looking to stop a wrecking ball from being taken to the Kennedy Center suddenly ruled today the center must give 30 days notice before making major physical changes to the building. He agreed to a request from board member Democrat Congresswoman Joyce Beatty to make crystal clear that his order prohibits demolition without notice. Georgetown law professor David Super tells 7 News demolition's illegal, but
16: if the president moves quickly, it can actually happen. I'm becoming worried.
15: The center's executive director, Matt Floca, says the closure is temporary and to assess safety risks from storm damage and not related to the board's approval of a 2-year closure for renovations. As the AI calls for concern continue to grow, there's also a call for action from both sides of the congressional aisle.
17: Many of us of both parties want our leaders to tackle these in a serious way, and Congress must act and pass legislation.
18: Virginia's Don Beyer chairs the bipartisan AI caucus and, along with 9 others, sent a letter to Speaker Mike Johnson and Minority Leader Hakeem Jeffries urging action amid AI worries.
17: Congress has a history of only responding to disasters only after they happen, when there's way more than clear warning signs. We cannot wait for the AI disaster to occur.
18: Beyer adding, now is the time before it's too late.
17: There's so much more important than a couple more weeks of congressional recess.
18: The House is currently on a campaign break. Scotland on WMAL and WMAL.com.
15: Johnson says an AI moratorium would cost the U.S. its edge over China. And the Senate blocked a House pass bill today that aimed to have data centers pay for their substantial energy needs. The legislation would require state utility regulators to consider a standard ensuring that data centers pay the full cost of the infrastructure needed to serve them. Bill sponsor, Republican Senator John Husted, says if they create the costs, they should pay them. But Democratic Senator Martin Heinrich says the bill falls short of what's needed, and Congress needs to pass legislation with real teeth. The Loudoun County Board of Supervisors wants to hear from Sheriff Mike Chapman to discuss his agency's policies when it comes to cooperating with ICE.
19: I have heard that they are allowing ICE to come onto the scene of traffic accidents, to come onto the scene when they have pulled someone over for speeding.
20: Supervisor Julie Briskman.
19: He is a constitutional officer. We cannot compel him to come to the board.
20: Chapman has staunchly defended the 287G program, telling 7 News earlier this year Loudoun County does serve ICE detainers.
21: And what that gives us the ability to do is hold on to somebody in the event that ICE can't get right out to pick them up.
20: Sheriff Chapman in a letter says he declines to appear before the board, calling it political spectacle. Barbara Britt, WMAL and WMAL.com.
15: New this hour, a rideshare driver with Empower is arrested and charged with raping and kidnapping a passenger in Montgomery County. Police say officers were called to a hospital on Tuesday where a teenage girl reported being raped by Abdullah Dia after he drove her to a Silver Spring parking lot. Dia was arrested yesterday. Police are concerned he may have victimized other women. Checking your money at the close. Dow's up 316 points. NASDAQ up 439. Traffic and weather next.
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3: On northbound 95 at the Quantico exit, exit 148, that disabled vehicle is still in that right lane and traffic is jammed from Garrison Villacuaya as a result. Southbound side, you will find delays from the Beltway to the Franconia Springfield Parkway and from Lorton towards Woodbridge, and more delays from Dale City headed towards the Quantico exit. Watch out for accident activity right now in Oxon Hill on 210 southbound at Palmer Road. And in Fairfax, an accident now being reported northbound on the Fairfax County Parkway at Lee Chapel Road. Traffic is jammed from Pohick Road. Now from GarageDroidPair.com, here's a WMAL Weather Channel forecast.
23: Got a brief bout of wet weather coming in tonight, and then some much better weather for Friday and Saturday. Speaking of better, not too bad this afternoon. May start to see a few clouds, otherwise sunny 90. Tonight, a few showers and thunderstorms, tapering off after midnight, 72. From the Weather Channel, I'm meteorologist Ray Stajic on WMAL.
2: Right now, 82 degrees in Washington. 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

0: Welcome to hour two. And this is one thing, one of those things you sit there and go, make God laugh, make a plan. I was not going to talk about this, but I looked up at the television machine in the office, and it is on Fox, of course. Because if the president speaks, none of the other networks will bother carrying it. And so you just kind of want to know. And they're talking to an economist who I thought was supposed to be a new Trump administration appointee, but doesn't seem like it can muster enough support. And so back to the think tank world and the butt kissing. But it's Will Cain sitting there. He seems nice. I don't know Will Cain. But it's typical of the laziness. And if you look at what's going on and what could go on in this election, we don't have time for laziness. We don't have time for blowing smoke up of people's rear ends. He's got two charts up on the board. U.S. household income at record high. Okay. Great. Great. The stock market's up, but it's mostly just a few stocks and a couple of industries. You know, you go, great, that's great. The team batting average is now above 300. Well, yeah, everybody's batting 250 except for one guy who's on a tear batting 700. So you average them all together and you get above 300. But it's not, that doesn't tell you the whole story. That doesn't tell you the full picture. The full picture is what you need to know because people vote, live, and work inside the full picture. So sitting there going, well, income's never been higher. Okay, is that your experience? Maybe it is your experience. But is that the experience for everybody? And he's got another chart. Cumulative change in price, Biden versus Trump 2.0. It's interesting. You could make an interesting op-ed out of it. But I don't think you make a convincing political argument out of it because, again, it's what people are experiencing. The average American income, family income, is up to $90,000. Okay, great. So what do you tell somebody making 60? What do you tell somebody making 40? What do you tell somebody out of college who can't find a job? That's kind of important. And let's see, overall inflation. Overall inflation under Biden was 12.2%. Under Trump, it's apparently only 4.3%. Okay. Maybe comparing 4 years of Biden to the first year of Trump. I'm not going to point out what that means, but that's okay. No, this is just from January to July of the second year in office, which is even more irrelevant. So you're trying to argue with people that they have it better than they realize. And that's not going to work. You can't badger somebody into realizing how good they've got it. You can't badger somebody into loving you. You can't badger somebody into voting for you. Like, break down and go, fine, fine, fine, I'll vote for you. I didn't realize how good I had it because when I fill up the car, it's $78. You can't also say, going to drop like a rock after the election. Oh, well, that's great. Why would you make that argument? On gasoline, of course, was way up under Biden in January through July of the second year. And again, it's very specific. And it's up 12%. It was up 69% under Biden and up 12% under Trump. Okay. You know, if you can build me a time machine, I can go back and probably convince a whole bunch of people to vote against Biden in 2023. Oh, wait, people did vote against Biden in 2023, so never mind. See, we're living in 2026. This is the problem. This is the issue. This is what you are supposed to be arguing. This is what you have to improve. It's not, well, it's better than it was. Okay, great. Is it as good as you promised? No. This is the problem with overpromising and underdelivering, but that's beside the point. You can overpromise and underdeliver, but still give the impression that things are getting better and convince people and bring people along with you on the ride as things improve. But that's not what Republicans are doing. Instead, they got Will Cain out there and Fox going, no, you don't remember how bad it was. I don't care how bad. I don't remember how poor my family was when I was 2 years old. What does that matter? I'm not 2 years old anymore. You have to make an affirmative case about the future, and they're not. They're saying, well, you had it better. You got it better than you had it. Okay, great. I understand the fundamental annoyance and unfairness, because you don't get credit for the way things have improved. But the way things have improved isn't an argument when people are witnessing things getting more expensive. Gasoline getting more expensive. It is. There's no, you can't deny that. It's not some grand conspiracy. It's because of the half-hearted way you wanted to be, you know, a little bit pregnant. You went to war with Iran. You thought it would be easy, and it wasn't. And so you weren't willing to do what is necessary to end it. Not capitulate. Get medieval. Fight a war. And so you end up with this half-baked measure where these people living in bunkers and underground tunnels now get to control, with the few drones, get to impact the price of gasoline in this country. That's a bit of a problem. But saying, don't worry about it, it's going to end anytime soon, especially after 6 months of hearing this is going to be over soon, is not a compelling argument. As you watch these Republicans flail, it is a massive problem. Because nobody's going to vote for you, and nobody should vote for you. Because you promise things are going to get better. You're in power now, make things better. This is what I thought was made that $5,000 check idea such a uniquely bad idea. It's such a uniquely bad idea. It's so transparently desperate. But it's uniquely bad in that Republicans control the House and the Senate now. If this is a great idea and we're swimming in cash, first of all, why are we running a $2 trillion deficit? But that's beside the point. Okay. But if it's such a wonderful idea and a boon to the economy and would cost nothing and we have the money, then where's the legislation now? Why is it contingent upon electoral results? Why would you gladly pay me Tuesday for a hamburger today? I don't know why so many people put up with this. And if Republicans end up losing, and we're going to get into some of the data here, if Republicans end up losing, it will at least partially be blamed on people who refuse to acknowledge reality like I just did. It will be because people sat and told the electorate, don't believe the polls, don't believe the hype, everything is good, Democrats are worse, Democrats are terrible. Democrats genuinely are terrible. But they stand a better than average chance of winning because things right now are not as good as the people want them to be, to put it mildly. And they're not hearing a plan or even seeing an effort by Republicans to do anything about it. They're promising you $5,000 if we win. Okay, that's great. $5,000 ain't nothing. But $5,000, let me just pull this out so I give you exact numbers. We'll look at $5,000 divided by 52 weeks in a year. That comes out to $96.15 per week. Okay. Now, you're going to get it all at once if you're not going to get it at all, but maybe you could. But let's just say 5,000, we'll do 26 divided by 26 because most people are paid every 2 weeks. It's $192.31 if you round up. that'd be nice. But if somebody gave you $100 or $200 more, $100 a week or $200 more every 2 weeks, is that going to make up for your gas prices being high? Is that going to make up for the fact that you go to the grocery store and you get a couple of things and then suddenly you scan it and you go, wait, how much is this? Because that extra money, it'd be nice. It can be helpful. It is helpful. But it also goes pretty quickly because it's not life-changing money. Now, $5,000 at once, sadly, what a lot of people will do, you're not going to get it. But if you got it, and you went and bought a used car, you bought a new TV, you blew it all on whatever. If that's what you did with it, that's what you did with it. And then it's gone, and it's done, and then you're right back. And the problem is there are a lot of people who will do that. I was one of those people when I was younger. You give me, I never had $5,000, but you give me money, and I'm like, this is... it's on me. Let's go. Let's go drinking. Let's go do this. Let's go do that. I'm going to get some new clothes. I'm going to get some this, that, and the other thing. You get pretty stupid when you're stupid. And I was stupider than most. And so you end up in a situation where even the so-called reward isn't really much of a reward. You've got to improve a lot in life. And you go, okay, well, salaries are up. Okay, great, salaries are up. But I promise you, the higher the salary, the more the increase. Whereas the entry-level stuff is less. This is the problem. This is what Republicans have to address. And the people don't like what Democrats are offering. They don't want socialism. They're not interested in socialism. And you can't count on that to suddenly go, well, we'll win because we're not socialists. All we have to do is paint them as socialists. People forget that in the immediate aftermath, I don't even know if the smoldering had ended after World War II, and the UK was still smoldering. They threw out Winston Churchill. They tossed him out and brought in socialists. They just fought a war against National Socialists, Fascists, whatever. They're all pretty much the same. And they voted for the same thing. They wanted free stuff. The power of free stuff. So as you look, see, what is the main reason? This is a New York Times survey in the crosstabs. All the reasons. If you prefer Democrat Party to control Congress, what is the main reason you want Democrats to control Congress? Opposition to Trump's 21%. Policies and views, 20%. See, Democrats' policies and views aren't even popular. There are more people who hate Donald Trump in the Democratic Party wanting to vote for Democrats than like what Democrats want to do. Opposition to Republicans, 20%. So you roll that into the 21% who just want to oppose Trump, and you got 41% of Democrats going, I just want to oppose Trump and Republicans. Because of values, 16%, change, 9%, concern about the state of democracy or freedom, 6%, God, what losers, generic support for Democrats is 2%, don't know or refuse to say is 3%, and then there's another 3% other. And then you go to the Republican side. What is the main reason you want the Republican Party to control Congress? Policies and views, 30%. Opposition to Democrats, 29%, same thing. But values and competence, 18%. So you get up to 48% of GOP voters voting for Republicans for reasons related to what they want to do, and about 30% going, I hate them. And it says just generic percent for support for Republicans, 9%. And then fear of socialism, communism, 5%. If you're going to run on those guys are communists, those guys are socialists, that's fine. That's all well and good. It's a valid thing. You should point it out. But don't count on it making a huge difference in the end. with independents. It makes only a 5 percentage point difference with Republicans. Do you think independents are all that concerned? Another question: in a general election, would you rather vote for a Democratic candidate who considers themselves to be a Democratic socialist? 13% does not consider themselves to be a Democratic socialist. 30%. There is a gap in there, a chasm in there that can be exploited by Republicans. But it's got to be coupled. It's the 1-2 punch. The two is just as important as the one. The one is they're socialists. The two is, and here's what we're going to do. If you don't bring that, if you don't get that, if you don't have another reason they stink, and that's it, we're going to lose. Ask Democrats, do you consider yourself a Democratic socialist? Fully 18% in the New York Times poll considered themselves of Democrats, considered themselves to be Democratic socialists. 80% said no. That is another thing we can exploit. And ladies, sorry, ladies, what's going on with you? I don't get it. 12% of men, Democrats, the 12% of the 18% that are men. No, wait, sorry. 12% of Democratic men consider themselves to be Democratic socialists. 22% of Democrat women. Maybe we really need to rethink women voting. Oh, direct all complaints to somebody else. Let's go to the Hadid Carpet Cleaning Traffic Center to find out what the complaints are about the commute home.
1: Five at the Marine Corps Base Quantico exit. Exit 148 finally cleared away, but traffic is still jammed from Garrisonville to Quia. Look out for delays southbound through Springfield and from Newington in towards Woodbridge, and delays continue from Dale City in towards Quantico. In Prince George's County, a couple of accidents reported. One is northbound on Pennsylvania Avenue at the Beltway, being moved to the right shoulder. Another accident on southbound 210 at Palmer Road, so use extra caution there. And traffic is heavy right now outbound on the Suitland Parkway between South Capitol Street and Stanton Road and between Alabama Avenue and Branch Avenue. Now from GarageDoorRepair.com, here's a WML Weather Channel forecast.
2: So far, it's looked pretty good. That sunshine's been lonely. Starting to see a few clouds mix in and take it across the sky this afternoon. 90 degrees should do it. Next change comes in tonight with an approaching front. Showers, thunderstorms are possible, especially early. Overnight low 72. Outlying areas will be in the 60s. Friday, sunshine returns 85. Sunny Saturday, 80. For the Weather Channel, race stage at WMAL.
0: We are looking at some light rain in the area over the next half an hour and 84 degrees.
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20: 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I'm Heather Curtis. New this hour, no flights took off from Reagan National for 20 minutes last night after crews from two flights reported seeing a drone near runway 19. The FAA says departures were halted starting just before 8. FAA restrictions prohibit drones in D.C.'s airspace. The agency says it's investigating but did not say whose drone it was or whether anyone's been arrested. WMAL Sports, Cap star Alex Ovechkin asked today about his appearance in an ad for Vladimir Putin's United Russia Party.
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20: 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Commanders wide receiver Antonio Williams has been named Rookie of the Week. 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
0: I don't like to sound like Debbie Downer, but somebody's got to be like, if you get too cocky, you might not show up. You won't do what's necessary to show up, to get everybody else to show up, to win. And I'm one of those weirdos. I want to win. I really do want to win. Let's get a phone call or two in here. Let's see. Phil in Fredericksburg on line two. Hey, Phil, how you doing?
27: Hey, look, that was 15 minutes of radio that the Republicans need to hear. I have never seen a more amateur presidential administration in my lifetime.

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2: Canadians, and what you're doing can injure the livelihoods of Americans. Please think about this. It's not important what we name these. Already, they've already been named for 200 years.
3: Right. You know? Ontario, Lake Ontario has been named Lake Ontario for like hundreds of years, long before Canada even became a country and before the province of Ontario existed. It had nothing to do with that. But it doesn't matter, Phil. And this is a problem of Republicans stepping on their own message and the symbolism over substance. This doesn't help, and you're right. Nobody can go, look, here's a map with these new names on it. Does that take 25% off my groceries? Can I get a discount on the gas station? No, it doesn't.
2: Thank you.
3: It's more of a distraction, which, you know, after a while, it can work for a while. But after a while, people begin to recognize that somebody's trying to distract from something. What are they trying to distract from? And then you pay more, you end up having the Streisand effect. You end up having it ricochet back and people pay more attention to it. Only this time they're more cynical because they recognize the game. Whereas if you just did what was necessary to it, there's no point. Look, I'm not the biggest fan of Canada. I grew up across the river from Canada. I could take Canada or leave it. But there was no reason to pick a fight with Canada. There's no reason. You got two border state Senate races that are going to be impacted by picking a trade war with Canada. There's no point to it. Their economy is per capita smaller than Mississippi. It doesn't rate compared to ours. And you're sitting there talking about trade deficits and how we're losing billions. We're not losing trade deficits. It sounds bad because it's got the deficit. But if you and I, Phil, were trading, if I was buying stuff from you and you were buying stuff from me and you bought $100,000 worth of stuff from me and I bought $200,000 worth of stuff from you, my trade deficit with you is not $200,000. It's you offered me more stuff that I wanted at a price that I found fair than I offered you. Pretty simple. Or then based on the size of the economy, I could afford to buy more from you than you could afford to buy from me. Whatever, you roll all of that in. It is sales. It is not somebody ripping you off. And I don't understand. Economists are much smarter than this, but they're pretending they're not for access and influence. And you alluded to it a little bit, Phil, but I think the biggest problem Republicans have right now is the people who are telling you that, you know, they tell you two different things. Donald Trump is being manipulated by Israel and a cabal of neocons in his administration. Blah, blah, blah. Okay, so then Donald Trump, you're saying Donald Trump is a moron. Like, no, that's not what I'm saying. Well, then how could he be manipulated by a whole bunch of people who even, you know, 9 months later are still able to manipulate him into doing these things that are counterproductive to MAGA? Or they can't make any sense of the argument. They don't really try. They just want to distract. They don't want to risk their influence. And that's a problem, because you can get a lot of money, you can get a lot of followers, you can get a lot of viewers, you can get a lot of listeners if you just sit here and tell everybody what they want to hear. And then you do that. Think MSNBC with the Mueller report and the promise of Mueller report for 2 years. Like, when Robert Mueller comes, the walls are closed again. Robert Mueller going to get Donald Trump. Robert Mueller, Robert Mueller. And what happened? Robert Mueller said, I didn't find anything. And MSNBC had just spent the previous 2 years lying to their audience. And their audience sat there and said, wait a second, we were told that. And it didn't make a bit of difference. They lost some viewers for a little while, but they came back. It didn't matter. Those people who got rich off of lying to the liberal viewers of MSNBC about what Robert Mueller was going to do are still rich and still getting rich off of telling them whatever they want to hear every single day. It's sad, and we've got just as many, and for the same reason, grifters on our side, too. Unfortunately, elections are when bills come due. Election days are when bills come due. And so you can blow all the smoke you want, and I guarantee you, these podcasters, and what they have all sorts of ready-made excuses of how things went wrong.

0: and they'll quickly move on, just like MSNBC did, or it'll be it was stolen or whatever, because they can't face. We saw it with Epstein. Epstein, there's a bunch of stuff with the Epstein files. And here, okay, here's the no, there's nothing with the Epstein files. So you had people who were telling you that there was serious stuff in the Epstein files, and they swore it, and they had impeccable character and unimpeachable sources, and now there's nothing about the Epstein files. That's weird. What happened to your pals? It's sooner or later people are going to get sick of playing three-card Monte, Phil. I hope it's sooner rather than later. I hope that people are looking at the candidates based on the policies they're putting forth. I hope the candidates put forth policies. And in that scenario, we win. Appreciate the call,
1: Derek,
0: Phil.
1: Can I say you're the only guy saying this? Please keep saying it. Please.
0: I will. Thanks, Phil. It's easier to just, you know, tell the truth because it's easy to remember. Let's talk to Susan in Springfield on line one. Hey, Susan.
2: Hey, Derek. Thank you for taking my call. And I got to tell you, I've always thought, said, that, first of all, I like you so much. I just think there's something special about you because, like Phil said, you do speak the truth. You're not like a little Trumpy talking head just saying what he wants all of his people to say. And it's just so appreciated because then I feel like I'm going crazy. Like, I feel like I'm a smart, educated, sane person. And then I watch television. I'm like, how are these people agreeing with this, that this is okay and normal behavior? So that makes you so precious and special. And that's why I keep listening to you. So thank you for all of that. You also make me laugh. I loved your words when you said transparently desperate when you were referring to the $5,000 dividend bribe or whatever we want to call it. But so, like, I feel like Phil, like, I feel like we're acting like we're crazy because they're making us feel like we're crazy because we don't see it the way they see it. And I, like, this whole Kennedy Center thing, it's like I can't believe that we are talking, that first of all, that there's a grown man that is actually threatening to rip it down because his name won't be put on a memorial that's for a dead president. I mean, like, it just makes absolutely no sense to me. And I don't understand how more people don't see that this guy, maybe he could be a great president and he's done some good things, I'll give you that. But he just seems so small-minded. His ego is so frail. And I'm sorry, he's a narcissist. How else can you say that somebody that's willing to do what he says he's going to do because his name won't go on? How is that a narcissistic behavior?
0: Well, I have to say, in fairness to the president,
2: help me off the ledge.
0: Susan, I'll get you off the ledge. Yeah. In fairness to the president, they've not said, they've actually denied that they're going to tear down the Kennedy Center. And so that was, you know, overblown. I saw that there's a picture through the windows of Air Force One of him apparently looking at a mock-up of that said something about Kennedy Center destruction or whatever, but it could have said Kennedy Center. It could have said Kennedy Center construction. The Kennedy Center is in sad shape. The Kennedy Center needs to be brought up. I don't know that the government needs to do it. I don't know why the government needs a performing arts center. In that sense, I would privatize it, get rid of it, and get government out of it. I don't care what they call it. I'm not going there anyway, so it doesn't matter to me. I would make the same argument I've made before is about naming things is anything he puts his name on will just be removed the second there's a Democrat in office. So, like, it's better to name these things in utilitarian kind of ways. Trump RX, you can save a ton of money on prescription drugs if you don't have insurance or if something's not covered by it. You can do that. It's a valid website, but it shouldn't be named after him. It just shouldn't be. The Trump accounts, okay, great. Make that a nickname, but don't make that the official name because then it's just going to be wiped out. If you make it the nickname, nicknames stick. People go for, you know, I was having this conversation with my 7-year-old just this week about how Q-tips are cotton swabs and Kleenex are facial tissues, but everybody calls them, no matter what, if it's Puffs or generic brand, it's called the Kleenex. Give me a Kleenex. You make something, you create the accounts, then you let them become, you can make it, you can manipulate it so the nickname is the Trump accounts without naming it that. if it's not a nickname and then they change the name is changed. The nickname never stuck. And it's just wrong. It shouldn't be important. Posthumously, if you do things right, that's when things get named after you. You don't name, I don't know of any president who ever named anything after themselves. And that's a problem. Because if you name something after yourself, it can be wiped clean. It's better to focus your energy on inspiring people to want to name things after you than spending any energy trying to name them after yourself.
2: I totally agree. Would you tell him that?
0: I don't think I'm going to be able to get on the golf course with him anytime soon, although I'd love to, Susan. I am a fan of his. It's just the strategy. I am just a strategist, and as I watch this unfold, I just sit there, and you want to bang your head against a brick wall going, what is this? What is the point of this? They did that midterm convention last week against the NFL opening. The NFL opening. I do this for a living, and I watch the NFL. And the games were terrible. It got 3 million viewers because Fox was the only network that was carrying it, because I could have told you Fox was the only network that was going to carry it. And the NFL got 25 million viewers. And it's already forgotten. It's already forgotten. That money could have been better spent.
2: Trump is out there saying that Trump is actually stating on his Truth Social that he had more viewers than the NFL. Mm-hmm. Like, he lies. And nobody calls him out on it ever. Nobody. I think that's what's annoying, is that all the people, they're so afraid of him that they don't just say, sir, no, that's not accurate. That's not what happened. But nobody says anything.
0: Look, in politics, there's embellishment. There's room for embellishment. There's reason for embellishment. But some of that's like that, we got more viewers than the NFL. That's provably false and irrelevant anyway. That's what's the point? Nobody's going to believe that. The event was the event. All you do by telling people you got more viewers than the NFL is drawing attention to the reality that you didn't get very many viewers, right? Because they
2: great.
0: Got the normal primetime Fox viewership. It was barely up a little bit. And then you've drawn attention to something you were trying to draw attention away from. It's self-defeating. It's like buying extra tight pants after you put on a few pounds. Like, well, that's not going to help hide the belly. It's just not.
2: Yeah.
0: Susan, appreciate the phone call.
2: I definitely agree with you on that with my belly. Thank you so much. I love your show. I just love how you are just honest and so funny as well. I think you're very witty and clever. That's my favorite part about you, is you're clever and witty.
0: Thank you. Your check is in the mail. Appreciate it. Let's go to line 2, Howard in Manassas. Hello, Howard. Welcome.
3: Yes, sir. I don't think I'll be getting a check. Yes, I voted for Trump 3 times.
0: So did I.
3: Yes. And
0: in different
3: honestly,
0: elections. I don't live in Chicago.
3: Yeah. To be fair, I right now is probably the most disappointed I've been with him. The whole Kennedy Center is just absolutely ridiculous. I mean, that's such a dumb little thing. And I'm a born-again Christian, whatever you want to think of that, fine. Trump's pride and arrogance has always been a problem for me. God hates it in my life, hates it in Trump's life. And, you know, it's come out more recently, in my humble opinion. Having said that, where else are we going to go? Trump is a little bit nutty, but compared to the Democrat Party and all the socialist crap, he is not nutty.
0: Absolutely. Look, Howard, I am voting for Republicans come hell or high water. The thing is that I want to win, and you've already got my vote. You've already got your vote. It's the people whose votes are up in the air that we have to get. And I don't see things being done to try and attract them. Nobody's going to go, well, I just paid $75 to fill up my gas tank. On the other hand, Trump is going to make sure that Lake Ontario is Lake America now, so okay, he gets my vote. No, you've got to make a policy argument. You've got to make improvements in the country, in the lot in life, and just throwing numbers at it doesn't do it. Going, well, average income is up. Okay, average income is up. Even if your average income went up 5% last year, if gasoline is up 12% this year, you've lost. you're operating at a net loss. If groceries are up, you know, 6%, you're operating at a net loss. It's treading water, but your nose gets just, you know, one nostril gets under the water. And that's the problem. And I would like to see Republicans, because there are arguments to be made that things can get better, things that can be done now. You don't promise you're going to do things after the election when you control both houses of Congress. Well, do this after the election if we control both houses of Congress. Do things now with both houses of Congress that inspire people to say you should keep control of both houses of Congress. That's the difference.
3: Yes, sir. I agree with all of what you just said, but I mean, American people forget so easily. The border alone is just huge, and there's so many other little things. I heard a lot of things last night on Fox saying all this good stuff. And yes, the Republicans need to do a much better job. But I'm saying what you pretty much said, what I said, is even with all this little dumb stuff, and some of it's not little, but we have to stick with it because the other side has gone freaking wacko. And this socialist crap is just dangerous as hell, and all adults in the room know it.
0: It's really amazing that there's one Democrat, John Fetterman, out there who's saying these socialists are nuts. There's one elected Democrat who's saying, these people are crazy. These people don't belong in our party. They should be denounced. They should start their own party. It's like a parasite slowly taking over a host, and the host going, this is a pretty good deal for me because I didn't like having to have caloric burn. It's just... It's unbelievable.
3: Even the crazy little ball-headed raging Cajun says that.
0: He's not very sincere, though. He wouldn't be in the party with Hassan Piker, but he's still in the party with Hassan Piker. Never trust anybody who tells you they're going to take a principled stance and then they quickly sit down when presented with the opportunity.
3: I have to think there's more Democrats like Fetterman and Joe Manchin that are just like, what the hell?
0: Well, they're afraid. They're afraid. They want to win. They also, they think that they can co-opt these people, work with these people, that maybe they don't mean it. They do. They genuinely do. Howard, I appreciate the phone call, but the clock is up against us. We've got to head off to the Hadid Carpet Cleaning Traffic Center. Sorry.
4: There's an accident on the outer loop between Braddock Road and the Springfield Interchange where two right lanes are blocked and traffic is jammed from the Dulles Toll Road. Also heavy on the outer loop through Bethesda from 270 to the Legion Bridge. And in Alexandria, delays on the outer loop extend from Van Dorn Street over to the Wilson Bridge. Inner loop, meanwhile, is jammed up from 123 to the spur, and delays continue towards Bethesda in towards College Park. In Manassas, there is accident activity on the Prince William Parkway, both north and southbound between Balls Ford Road and 66. So watch out for the right lane to be blocked on the northbound side. And on the northbound Fairfax County Parkway, between Huntsman Boulevard and Lee Chapel Road, there is a crash reported there, so watch for delays. Now from GarageDoorRepair.com, here's the WMAL Weather Channel forecast.
5: Got a brief bout of wet weather coming in tonight, and then some much better weather for Friday and Saturday. Speaking of better, not too bad this afternoon. May start to see a few clouds, otherwise sunny 90. Tonight, a few showers and thunderstorms tapering off after midnight, 72. Cooler suburbs. Tomorrow, sunny, 85. Saturday, sunshine, 80. From the Weather Channel, I'm meteorologist Ray Stajic on WMAL.
0: It is cloudy. The rain is slowly moving out of the area. It was never all that hard in D.C., 84 degrees.
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16: WMAL News at 5, I'm Heather Curtis. A judge orders the Kennedy Center to give 30 days notice before major physical changes to the building, including demolition, saying his ruling will avoid any confusion given recent events. President Trump said yesterday he will only save the center if he gets recognition. Otherwise,
17: it's going to close. It'll end up being ripped down.
16: Hours later, a journalist photographed the president on Air Force One looking at a poster that appears to say Kennedy Center demolition. The center's executive director said yesterday's closure is to assess safety risks posed by storm damage and not related to the board's vote to shutter it for renovations. Board member Democrat Congresswoman Joyce Beatty says in a court filing that calling the closure temporary is pretext to justify a permanent closure. Maryland Governor Wes Moore on CNBC this week calling on the federal government to get its economic house in order and follow Maryland's lead.
17: For four straight years, we have decreased the size of our general fund. So being able to cut spending and increase your top line, that's how you promote growth. And I think we've got to do that on a federal basis as well.
18: GOP state delegate Ryan Naraki erupting.
19: There's literally zero basis in reality for the claims that he's making.
18: Telling Fox 45.
19: If it's gaslighting, it's telling people that you're doing a good job when it's actually the complete opposite.
18: CNBC recently ranked Maryland's economy as the second worst in the nation. 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
16: Back on the stand in D.C. Councilmember Trayon White's federal bribery trial today. The confidential informant whose recorded conversations are being used as evidence.
20: The prosecution had Aliyu Kamara walk through the secret recordings of he and White in the car. Kamara testified the pair spoke about their agreement to get White kickbacks to secure government contracts for Kamara. White has pleaded not guilty. Kamara said he paid White $35,000. The government asked Kamara if he knew for a fact White met with government officials like White had claimed in the videos. Kamara testified he only knew what Trayon told him. Deputy Mayor for Public Safety and Justice Lindsay Appiah testified yesterday White never reached out to her about Kamara or his businesses.
16: 7 News' Rebecca Turco. The Capitals' Alex Ovechkin defending himself today amid criticism over his appearance in a video supporting Vladimir Putin.
21: I'm for peace and love, and I hope everything's going to be okay.
22: Some of the backlash from South Carolina Republican Congressman Joe Wilson, who sent a letter to the NHL asking the league to address the issue. Capitals owner Ted Leonsis was copied. Wilson telling Fox News.
23: It's absurd that an American folk sports figure and hero would allow himself to be in an advertisement for war Colonel Putin.
22: Ovechkin offering today.
21: I'm Russian.
22: Hockey's all-time leading goal scorer adding he's not pro-war but does support what's happening in his home country. 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
16: A U.S.-drafted U.N. resolution on Iran's sanctions is defeated by Russian and Chinese vetoes. The resolution would have authorized U.N. experts to keep monitoring sanctions that were reimposed against Iran over its nuclear program. The U.N. Security Council sanctions remain in effect after today's vote. Checking your money, the Dow closed up 316 points. The Nasdaq finished up 439. Traffic and weather next.
24: 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And I did. 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
16: 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Here's Michelle Murray in the Hadid Carpet Cleaning Traffic Center.
1: The accidents on the outer loop of the Beltway between Braddock Road and the Springfield Interchange now move to the right shoulder, but traffic is jammed up from the Dulles Toll Road. And you will also find delays on the outer loop between Van Dorn Street and the Wilson Bridge. Inner loop is jammed from the toll road to the spur and from Old Georgetown Road to New Hampshire Avenue. And then more delays on and off from 95 all the way to Ritchie Marlborough Road. There is still crash activity affecting the Prince William Parkway north and southbound between Balls Four Road and 66. Northbound, the left lane is closed, and southbound you will still find very slow traffic due to the accident activity. And in Fredericksburg, a portion of Massaponics Church Road is closed at Mills Drive due to an accident at that intersection. Now from GarageRepair.com, here's the WMAL Weather Channel forecast.
2: Start to see a few clouds mix in this afternoon. 90 degrees tonight with an approaching front. Showers, thunderstorms are possible, especially early. Overnight low 72. Friday sunshine returns 85. From the Weather Channel, Ray Stajic, WMAL.
16: Right now in Washington, it's 84 degrees. 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

0: show. I am the Derek Hunter. Before we move on, is Anne in Alexandria there on line one? Anne? Nope, not anymore. All right. Need to delete her from the list. as you watch all this unfold and all this stuff, I'm not making it up that these people are crazy, that these people are broken. It's kind of funny watching it, actually, until you realize that other people believe this stuff. When you watch CNN, you go, you believe this stuff? Hassan Piker. Now, I love it. His new best friend, he's like a foot taller than Abdul El-Sayed, who, he's got to be half dwarf, Abdul El-Sayed is. But if you see pictures of the two of them together, and Abdul's going, I don't want to talk about a Twitch streamer. I don't want to talk about a Twitch streamer. I don't want to talk about a Twitch streamer. You paid for the guy to come campaign with you multiple times. You paid for him to come to your victory party. Abdul has been traveling the country campaigning with Democrats. He's usually done so in, you know, Democrat districts that are guaranteed to produce a Democrat in the House races. So you go, oh, I'm going to go for the crazy socialist, and sometimes they win, sometimes they lose. But overall, there's no real risk, even if they win, of Democrats losing the seat in the Senate for Michigan. The state is still sane. And so it's relevant. It's funny. It's funny because I don't wish Abdul El-Sayed well. I don't wish him good things. I hope he loses in a humiliating fashion so that Democrats are hesitant to ever nominate somebody who's such a anti-American, anti-Semite, terrorist sympathizer again. But they're Democrats. They'll probably nominate that. He'll probably run for president next time. But if I were to give Abdul El-Sayed advice, it would be pretty simple advice. It would be throw Hassan Piker under the bus and have done with it. It's too late now, so I can give this advice. He's too arrogant and too ignorant to take the advice anyway, so it's not really a concern. But if he'd just come out and said, well, the guy's all right. Yeah, he said a lot of stupid things. I disavow it at all. I don't want anything. You can just distance yourself from the guy, even though you were running with him. You're running buddies with him. God knows what they were chasing out there on their own. It would be over. But you can't dismiss him as, he's just some Twitch streamer out of California. He's just some Twitch streamer out of California. Then why did you go out to California to be on his Twitch stream? If that's all he is, why would you fly 3,000 miles to California to be on his Twitch stream if Twitch streamer is such an irrelevant thing in your life? Any thoughts on that, Abdul? Didn't think so. And then you flew him 3,000 miles on several occasions. You've appeared in more videos with him. I don't think I've ever seen a video of Abdul El-Sayed with his wife. But I have seen pictures and videos of him with Hassan Piker. I have seen pictures of his wife, and I think he was in them too. She was mostly covered. She's fine. Whatever. I don't know what kind of lady wants to live like that, but whatever. But you don't get to just say, I don't want to play the cancel culture game. I don't want to do that. Hassan Piker, for his part, it's hilarious. He won't go away. He's got the work that he can do to help Democrats is already done. He's only ever going to be a positive factor for Democrats in the primary, if at all. And when it comes to the general election, there is no constituent that isn't already. There's nobody like, you know what? I didn't realize that I was pro-terrorist and I really hated Jews. You already knew that. You were already going to vote for Democrats. Those people are already on board. They've grabbed an oar and they're rowing. But Hassan can't go away. Because Hassan is about Hassan first and foremost. I'm not saying he doesn't believe some of the stuff he says. I don't think he understands some of the stuff he says. You listen to him enough and you just go, my God, this guy's dumb. Is there like a gas leak in the room where he's in? Is he getting some nitrous oxide or something? There's something. He's speaking words, but it's not making sense. So he sat down. He can't go away. He can't quit him. And he sat down with Alex Thompson of Axios. This is, we're going to start off here with cut 10. Now, if Abdul had followed my advice, which I did not give because I did not want him to have it at a time where it could be useful to him, and distance himself, because you can always count, you say what a Democrat should do is the honest and thing that's full of good character and morals and American values. And you can count on the Democrat going, what are those things? What is that? Are you speaking jive? I don't get what you're saying. So you don't really have to worry about them doing it. I could have given this advice, and you'd have to have moral character to have done it. And Abdul doesn't have that. But Hassan, if you told me he was trying, like he was mad at Abdul for distancing himself or for saying things, for even saying it was just some Twitch stream or whatever, and now he's going to go out and become a bigger thorn in his side, I could believe it. There's a case to be made in what Hassan Piker is doing now. But you have to realize that this is Hassan Piker's brand. He can't stop being a jackass. He cannot stop being an anti-American, anti-Semite, anti-Christian, anti-white, anti-everything. He's got rants about him, about black people who displeased him, because if you displease Hassan Piker, that's it. The only people he's not critical of are Muslims, ultimately. I do question, he's got like, I don't know, what do they say, like 7 million people watch him in the course of a day when he does his 8-hour show. That's worldwide. I wonder how many of them outside the Middle East. Anyway, he was asked by Alex Thompson about whether or not the United States is the real terrorists in the world. Remember, he said America deserved 9/11, and then he sort of half-heartedly apologized the next day or backtracked on some of the word choice. He never really meant it. He was risking losing his stream, and so he did what he had to do. It was one of those I'm sorry if you were offended kind of things. I'm not really sorry, but I'm sorry if you were offended. Listen to cut 10. Go ahead.
1: You once said that America is the top dog in terrorism.
2: Yes.
1: Do you think America then is worse than Al-Qaeda?
2: Pound for pound, as far as the number of deaths, yes, we have caused tremendous terror all around the world.
0: Pound for pound, we're worse than Al-Qaeda. We've caused tremendous terror around the world. Think of all of those poor people who were just trying to learn how the proper fit of a suicide vest was supposed to go so as to maximize child, victims. And suddenly they were bombed from above by the great Satan, the United States of America. My goodness, what a horrible, horrible group of people we are. Pound for pound. Pound for... What a stupid person. Pound for pound. See, he says this, and, Abdul put out a statement. Oh, I disagree with him on that. Oh, you're so brave, Abdul. You're so brave, Abdul. You want his supporters. You want his supporters' money. And so you go, oh, well, that, I wouldn't have phrased it that way. How would you have phrased it, Abdul? Look at the time. I got to go. But we're worse than Al-Qaeda. Pound for pound. Well, probably because, like Zoran Mondami up in New York, where he wanted to be at the 9/11 memorial because he wanted to honor the 19 friends that he lost on that day. People forget that he was deeply and personally impacted by that. Hassan Piker more than likely has lost quite a few viewers in the war on terror, and he doesn't like Israel because I bet he had a lot of friends he used to communicate with via beeper. This is the 2-year anniversary of the beeper bombing. The most amazing op that has ever been caught on security camera ever. But this is who the Democrats are. Notice that no Democrat outside of John Fetterman heard Hassan Piker today on Axios and said, I don't know. Just no. I don't want anything to do with this guy. This guy does not represent me. He does not represent my party. There's none of that. And you also notice pound for pound, all the terror the U.S. is causing. Well, this is a guy who praised Chairman Mao, responsible for anywhere between 50 and 70 million dead. The Chinese Communist government, he is praising the Chinese Communist government in the midst of a genocide. Oddly enough, a genocide against Muslims. Wrong kind of Muslim, so he doesn't really care. But against Muslims nonetheless, and he was asked about this. He was asked, why are you so outraged against, the quote-unquote genocide in Gaza, where there are more people in Gaza today than there were 10 years ago, and that's like the worst genocide ever. But you're praise China. He says a lot of words to avoid saying Jews. But that's ultimately what it is. Cut 11. Go ahead.
1: It seems you care a lot more about how Israel treats Muslims than how China treats Muslims.
2: Yeah, because Israel is murdering not just Muslims, but Christians as well with my tax dollars. And that, I think, is unacceptable. It's the same principle behind America's global war on terror that is an abject failure that I oppose as well, that many Americans also oppose, as a matter of fact. Just like
1: so you wouldn't
2: Americans
1: be talking
2: oppose.
1: About it if Israel wasn't an ally.
2: Yeah, I would not be. I would not be as frustrated with the actions. Of course, I would still talk about it because it's a genocide. Mm-hmm. And there are, and I believe Amnesty International considers what China has done to the Uyghur Muslims to be a cultural genocide, if I'm not mistaken.
1: Mm-hmm.
2: And
1: do you agree
2: these
1: with
2: are
1: that?
2: These are I do agree with that. There are different terms applied for different actions. I think what Israel is doing is an outright genocide.
1: Yes, but you think China is perpetuating a cultural genocide?
2: Here, I'll give you another example. Like Russia. Russia's actions are utterly unjustifiable in Ukraine. It's an illegal invasion. It has been monstrous. Horrifying. It's had negative consequences for Russia, is of course, and first and foremost, tremendous negative consequences for regular Ukrainian society.
1: Mm-hmm.
2: Right. Having said that, it's a different standard between, and a different weight in the immorality of these actions as opposed to what Israel is doing in Gaza. Yes, and also the 75 years of apartheid and occupation. Now 80.
1: Mm-hmm. It just seems there's like a different level of outrage when it comes to Israeli violence versus Chinese violence.
2: I think it's I think there's a sufficient amount of outrage, not just coming from myself, but also from American society broadly.
1: But you wouldn't go to Israel and post about Israel maxing.
2: Yes, of course not. I would not.
1: Why? Because you went to China.
2: Because I think that Israel's totality, like its entire output, its entire existence is still built on the principles of ethnic cleansing and never truly addressing the inhumanity of the acts that came even at the inception of the Nakba and continued onward with full-blown American support. If Israel existed as a nation with a binational commitment to the Palestinians, but every now and then there were, tense environments, every now and then there was like a back and forth struggle, I think the calculation would be far different, not only by myself, but also by many others in American society and all around the world.
0: Well, it's different. China's great. China's communist, and he's a communist. They committed maybe a cultural genocide. Oh, what? They couldn't wear their traditional garb. They're not allowed to wear whatever color is special to them. No, they're working them to death in slave labor camps. They're working them to death in slave labor camps. Amnesty International is going, well, it's just a cultural genocide. They won't allow the Uyghur Film Festival to show Uyghur movies. And so that's just, it's cultural genocide. Traditional Uyghur food is forbidden. It can only be about 28% of any given buffet. And therefore, it is wiping out their culture. The guy is beyond stupid. I mean, realistically, if you tried to be that dumb, I don't know that anybody could do it. I don't know how anybody could do it. But this is who the Democrats have elevated... This is their Joe Rogan. I want to quickly play Cut 12 because Simone Sanders and Eugene Daniels, two leftists on MS Now... They got a show with what's-his-face, used to be at the Washington Post. I don't know if MS Now employs any straight black men. I don't know. But anyway, Eugene Daniels always wears a nice big blouse with giant brooches and stuff. And it's like, well, who is this? What is... You can dress distractingly. And they both were desperately trying to get Hassan Piker. They had him on last night. They're trying to get him to go, please... Just recognize that you're causing problems for Democrats and stop doing it. And he won't do it. He can't do it. He doesn't have it in him to do it. I'm looking at the clock. We probably should wait. I'm making everybody nervous. We should probably wait till the other side of the traffic. Let's do that. Let's go to traffic right now in the Hadid Carpet Cleaning Traffic Center. We'll get to that audio.
3: The Springfield Interchange moved to the right shoulder, but traffic is still jammed from the Dulles Toll Road and more delays on the outer loop from Van Dorn Street to the Wilson Bridge. Inner loop still heavy from the toll road to the spur and from Old Georgetown Road to New Hampshire Avenue, and then on and off delays from 95 to Ritchie Marlboro Road. In Fredericksburg, a portion of 17 is still closed at Massaponics Church Road due to the accident. Follow police direction there. And in Manassas, there is still crash activity southbound on the Prince William Parkway between Balls Ford Road and Wellington Road. Traffic is jammed from 66. Now from GarageDoorRepair.com, here's a WMAL Weather Channel forecast.
4: Some scattered rains possible between now and the weekend. A few storms possible tonight. Maybe a more generous chance at some rain by Sunday. Some scattered showers and thunderstorms around the rest of the day and into tonight. Might be one or two brief heavy downpours after a high close to 90. Tonight's low 72 with a few scattered storms around at least through midnight. Mainly sunny on Friday, a high of 86. Sunshine on Saturday, lows mid-60s, a high of 81. And Sunday, a good chance of scattered storms, otherwise partly sunny, a high of 86. My meteorologist, Mark Thibodeau, from the Weather Channel on WMAL.
0: The rain is slowly moving out of the area, and if you're north of the district, you wouldn't have even noticed. But if you're south, you probably got wet. It is 84 degrees.
5: How did I lose weight? 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
17: WMAL News at 5:30. I'm Heather Curtis. We're learning more about the arrest of a student in connection with an alleged armed robbery inside Gaithersburg's Northwest High School this afternoon. Principal Scott Smith writes to parents that a student reported a classmate was showing off a gun in a school bathroom. He says the armed student ran out of the school when staffers got to the bathroom. Montgomery County Police arrested the teen off campus and say a handgun was recovered. Nobody was injured. WMAL Sports: Caps legend Alex Ovechkin's defending his appearance in a Russian political ad supporting Vladimir Putin.
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17: He adds he's for peace and love. Republican Congressman Joe Wilson calls the appearance absurd and asks the NHL commissioner to review it. And tonight, the Bills break in their new stadium hosting Detroit. Traffic and weather next.
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0: I feel so extraordinary. All right, before the break, I had set up a piece that I'm going to have to reset up with Cut 12 here. This is Simone Sanders. She was Bernie Sanders' campaign spokeswoman back in 2016, I think. If not 2016, 2020. Whatever the case, she went on to parlay that into a gig at MSNBC, now MS Now. And Eugene Daniels, if you ever saw Eugene Daniels, he wears brooches, he wears blouses. It's the only way to describe it. He used to write the Politico playbook. He was one of the people who wrote the Politico playbook, and he used to insist, as they all do, that they're just very serious journalists. They're journalists, don't you understand? Journalists. Their opinions do not matter. They are journalists, damn it. And they will not have their solid reputation as honest brokers sullied in any way, shape, or form. Thank you very much. And then he got offered a show on MSNBC or MS Now on Saturdays with Simone Sanders. And I think he used to be Michael Steele, but I don't think he's on it anymore. And he immediately quit being a serious journalist and was remarkably, and I hope you're sitting down for this,

0: En garde!
1: U.S. Olympians do it, and so does your college-bound neighbor Jane. Fencing. 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
2: Hassan Piker, and in desperate attempt to try to do damage control for the Democratic Party. Everybody is trying to distance other people from Hassan Piker, the party from Hassan Piker, Abdul El-Sayed from Hassan Piker, even the committed leftist communists who are not really going to be challenged in the general election for House seats. They're trying to distance themselves from Hassan Piker because if you don't, then people will be able to say, boy, the Democratic Party is pretty close to Hassan Piker, and they don't want that. They don't not want that, but they don't want people to realize that because they are close to Hassan Piker. And so they asked him, like, hey, maybe if you just, things get taken out of context all the time, bro. Maybe if you just slowed down, maybe if you stopped saying incendiary things, maybe if you just, I don't know, stopped cursing the existence of Jews and things of that nature, and the United States sucks and is worse than Al-Qaeda and white people are the root of all evil, maybe if you just pump the brakes on that, you could help Democrats, and you'd be better understood. I love how they phrase it. It'd be better for you, except it's not. His popularity is, I suspect, largely worldwide. There are a lot of people, particularly in the places where Hassan Piker would most appeal to, that hate this country, and eyeballs are eyeballs, viewers are viewers. Whatever his deal is with Twitch / Amazon, which owns Twitch, It is probably dependent on getting eyeballs, not necessarily where they're located in the world. And so he doesn't care, as they desperately scramble to try and get him to just stop being such a jerk, and you can help Democrats. Cut 12. Go.
3: I could not find any evidence for the broader claim you made about, like, most Americans, most people under 45 have made 9/11 jokes at this point, and most people, like, they don't have the reverence. I couldn't find the evidence, and so you muddy up, in my personal opinion, what you're trying to say, and then when they clip one piece of it, which you have been clipped out of context, then you do take issue with the clipped of one piece, but Eugene is drilling down on, since you know that's going to happen.
4: Right. You're very smart. That's clear.
3: Yeah, you're very smart. You know, so
5: the alternative is for me to not talk about this issue at all, right? And that's not, I mean, yeah, because there's no matter, see, like even the broader conversation that I had about 9/11, that's not something that people want to entertain at all. They just want to say, this guy whose name is Hassan, who's Muslim, who said America deserved 9/11, even though he apologized one day after for the language he used, all the way back in 2019, is doing it again. He is Islamically defending 9/11. He loves 9/11. He wants it to happen again. And then it just, like, expands off of that.
6: But you know that that's going to happen. I guess my thing is... Yeah. And like I hear, someone said, you have been clipped out of context, right? Like 10 seconds of a long monologue is not representative. We've been clipped out of context. Like, we totally understand what you're saying.
5: Of course.
6: But if you know that, if you know that that is going to happen, if you know that, you know, Abdul El-Sayed has had to, in front of a camera, say, you know, I'm not talking, y'all all want to ask him about a Twitch streamer in California. That's not what I want to talk about, right? If you know that, that's the question, is why do it? If you know that it is not going to be helpful for your candidates, and I assume, and I think you said you want to be helpful. So why do things that you know are going to be harmful?
5: Because if it's not me, it's something else regardless. So it doesn't necessarily matter.
6: But
5: because
6: we don't know that.
5: No, we do know that. And normally, you can't engage in counterfactuals. I would give you an example from Abdul El-Sayed. They're attacking his sister. They're attacking his father-in-law.
2: Yeah, they're only attacking his sister because she's a rabid leftist anti-American college professor who says racist and anti-Semitic things all the time. They're only attacking his father-in-law because his father-in-law has economic ties, apparently, to various members of Hamas. But otherwise, I love how these people, they're just keep saying mean things about Charlie Manson. Why do they keep attacking Charlie? Charlie's just he's a swell guy, writes some decent songs. We know different Charlie Mansons, I think. Of course, he knows exactly what he's doing. He's speaking to an uncritical audience at MS Now that is not going to really challenge him. They're not going to call BS. You can hear them sitting there desperately. People pleading with you. People

0: Oh, begging you, please, for the love of God, stop saying things that upset people. They're not going to really call you out on your BS. They're just not. They're not. Since we were talking about it, in Cut 13 here, this is who Abdul beat barely by 1 point in the primary for the nomination of the Senate in Michigan. She is Haley Stevens. Now, Haley Stevens is not anti-Israeli. That's the thing about her. She's not a rabid anti-Semite leftist. She might even be Jewish. I'll look it up during the thing. But this is who Democrats are. There's a Democrat activist, a progressive activist, one of these Democratic Socialists of America. Now, they won. You'd think they'd be happy with the fact that they've won. Haley Stevens will soon be out of Congress because she was not running for re-election. She was running for the Senate and lost the nomination, etc., etc. And still, she gets harassed by these anti-American anti-Semites and about her support for Jews. These are the people who won, mind you. Abdul won. He's the nominee. And they're still out there harassing her. This happened yesterday. Cut 13. Go.
1: Did you have some questions or who are you
2: with? Well, I was just wondering, like, how do you continue to support the bombing of children, even now during the ceasefire?
1: Look, sir, I'm not going to be intimidated by you.
2: Oh,
1: I support a two-state solution.
2: You support genocide.
1: There's no genocide. There's literally no genocide going on. You don't care about ethnic cleansing. You don't care about women being raped, men being raped. There's no genocide going on.
2: You don't care about dogs being used as weapons of warfare, raping Palestinians.
3: There's no genocide going on.
2: Okay, what about the raping?
1: Yeah.
2: What about the Palestinian dissension?
1: There is no genocide going on.
2: What about the West Bank violence?
1: Anti-Zionism is a hate movement.
2: What you are doing right now is disgusting.
1: You're harassing me. I'm a sitting member of Congress.
2: All you care about is
1: harassing me, sir.
2: The Greater Israel Project. That's all you care about.
1: No, you support the Greater Israel Project, and time will show that you are a disgusting war criminal.
2: And you will go to the Hague one day. We will see you at the gallows. We will see you at the gallows. You are a disgusting person who enables Benjamin Netanyahu, his government, the government. But before that, you should be disgusted with yourself. You can keep saying that. You're in a hate movement. You're a Zionist. Zionism is a hate movement.
1: I'm a proud Zionist. I love Israel.
2: Zionists literally hate Holocaust survivors. Zionists hate. Do you think that Holocaust survivors are scum? Because that's what Zionists think. You're disgusting.
0: There's your Democratic Party. There's the two factions in the Democratic Party. That really is the two factions of the Democratic Party, except Haley Stevens is standing up for herself. And the other guy is just an insistent jerk. An insistent, intrusive jerk. Now, what did we spent last 3 days because the University of Texas quarterback, Arch Manning, laughed about a meme where AI made it look like his coach smacked a female reporter asking a stupid and annoying question. He laughed about it because it was so obviously fake. He laughed about it, and the people laughed about it at the press conference. They had a good time. He's in college, this guy is, and that's, oh my God, he's supporting violence against women. He's mocking violence against, he's not mocking violence against anybody. It's AI, all right? If I get a picture of me standing next to Angelina Jolie through some sort of, I can probably have Grok do it. That is not me dating, I'm dating Angelina Jolie. No. It's stupid. AI is AI. But the left went outraged. They're demanding, ESPN is demanding apologies. They got the apologies, but they want apologies from more people. They are outraged. Local anchor with a buzz cut. It's like, this was violence against women, but it wasn't violence against women. No women were harmed in this. No women were harmed. You see that little disclaimer at the end of every movie? No animals were harmed in the filming of this. And yet they're not outraged over a female member of Congress trying to walk to her car, being accosted, being yelled at, being run up on, being uncomfortably close by this anti-Semite piece of garbage. I'd seen it, I definitely would have shoved the kid. He wasn't very big. He didn't look very threatening. I probably would just have to walk up to him and tell him to, where he could go and what he could do to himself when he got there. And he probably would do that for the first time in his life and fall in love with it and never leave his parents' basement again. But it would be pretty easy to get rid of a twerp like this. But as it stands, he'll probably end up on Abby Phillips' panel show tonight and on Simone Sanders' show on MS Now next week, because that's who the left is. I want to play Cut 16, Bernie Sanders, as we get ready to wrap it up. Bernie Sanders is 4 years older than the Earth's crust, I believe. And he is the most anti-AI person ever. He's anti-AI. He's not, you know, it doesn't matter if it's artificial or not. But he wants China to win the war, and so he wants them to be, he wants to hamper AI development here in the country so China can do it. And he made quite an analogy in an interview with CBS News' Caitlin Huey Burns yesterday. Cut to 16. Go ahead.
3: If you want to develop illegally a nuclear weapon that could threaten humanity, you should be punished. If you are moving forward on a AI development that could threaten humanity, you should be equally punished.
4: So you equate these two? You equate this?
3: No,
4: AI,
3: I think AI, the potential danger of AI is probably greater than nuclear weapons.
4: Greater than nuclear weapons?
0: I think it's probably greater than nuclear weapons. Well, how? Why? That would be my question. How? Why? What gives you that idea? Do you even send emails, Bernie? Do you have a flip phone, bro? I bet you got a flip phone. Like, let's not pretend that the 85-year-old or 83-year-old or whatever the hell he is, the octogenarian, is somebody that you should follow the technological advice of, right?
5: I'll tell you what the next big thing is, carrier pigeons, right? And this Pony Express business, I think, is a good place to put your money.
0: But this is who we're. This is the leading voice against AI in this country is Bernie Sanders, who equates AI to nuclear holocaust. If you made it up, people would laugh you out of the building. But this is who's setting the tone. This is who it is. It's all the. And then there's a bunch of CEOs and billionaires from these companies going, no, please, for the love of God, we need regulations so no other competitors can come in. I'm not saying there shouldn't be safeguards, but for the love of God, let's be rational about this. Which brings us to Cut 17 here. You want to look for a future. You got Bernie running around talking about nuclear war and AI is going to kill us all. You want to look for a good investment for the future? Saturday Night Live about 30 years ago, maybe 25 years ago, came up with one. Cut 17. Go.
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0: I love that so much. And I

0: love that, the idea, like, well, what are we going to do? We need to stop this. Okay, what's going to if it's coming, it's coming. Maybe we should, I don't know, stop it altogether. Maybe we should put in safeguards of it. Maybe we should recognize that if we stop doing something, that doesn't mean China's going to stop doing it, because China is only interested in the best interest of China. Maybe we should put all our money in Old Glory robot insurance to help us protect ourselves. I just love you watch that, and then Sam Waterston is standing there. You're like, this is absolutely perfect. Bernie, calm down. It's time to retire anyway, bro, don't you think? Yeah, long since passed. Let's go to the Hadid Carpet Cleaning Traffic Center, since it's time to go and check out how the roads are doing.
1: Canal Road between the Chain Bridge and Arizona Avenue, and between Foxhall Road and the Whitehurst Freeway. Outbound is slow from Reservoir Road to the Chain Bridge, and the Chain Bridge inbound is jammed up between Chain Bridge Road and the DC end of Chain Bridge. Also, you will find delays on the GW Parkway northbound between 123 and the Beltway. And 270, traffic is slow northbound between Shady Grove Road and Middlebrook Road, and from 121 headed towards Route 80. In Manassas, there is an accident reported on Sudley Road southbound after 66. That is traffic jam from Lee Highway, and delays still on 66 westbound between the Beltway and 123, and between the Fairfax County Parkway and Business 234. Now from GarageDoorRepair.com, here's the WMAL Weather Channel forecast.
2: Rainfall could get generous by Sunday, but it looks generally dry up till then. We can rule out a couple of scattered showers and storms around through the evening, but this is going to be not a lot of rain in most places, low 72. Mainly sunny weather ahead for Friday, a high of 86. Clear Friday night, those mid-60s. Sunshine 81 on Saturday. Some scattered storms and showers look more likely Sunday. Highs up in the mid-80s. I'm meteorologist Mark Thibodeau from the Weather Channel on WMAL.
0: We are looking at 83 degrees in the DMV. That's all the time we have for today. I'm off tomorrow for medical stuff. Dean will be here filling in for me. Give him a hard time. I'll be back on Monday. Thanks for listening.
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18: WMAL News at 6. I'm Heather Curtis. Breaking this hour, an arrest's made in the cold case disappearance of 10-year-old Junior Burdinsky, who was last seen riding his bike to meet a friend in 1993. His sister, Virginia.
19: Our hearts are shattered. We love you, Junior.
18: Prince George's County Police say an investigation into convicted sex offender Joseph Lynch, who lived near Junior's Brentwood home, led detectives to a man who was 13 in 1993. George Nader says the man, another of Lynch's victims, told detectives he and Junior were at a home with Lynch, who
20: ordered the sexual assault of Junior and participated in the events that followed, including the disposal and removal of Junior's body,
18: which has never been found. Lynch was arrested on charges, including second-degree murder. Nader says the witness has not been charged because of his age at the time. Amid AI worries, legislators on both sides of the aisle are looking to take action.
21: There's a growing consensus in the tech world and in Washington, and certainly blowing up from our constituents.
22: Virginia Congressman Don Beyer is
21: part of a bipartisan group of members of Congress to demand urgent action on AI risk.
22: They did so via a letter signed by seven Democrats and a trio of Republicans to House leadership on on the Senate side, Mark Warner pressing for AI action as well.
0: It's absolutely critical that we put a safety protocols in place that are not voluntary, that are mandatory.
22: The senator also acknowledging,
0: I'm still a long-term believer that AI can bring great innovation.
22: Scotland on WMAL and WMAL.com.
18: House Speaker Mike Johnson says an AI moratorium would cost the U.S. its edge over China. The Loudoun County Board of Supervisors formally endorses a letter to request Sheriff Mike Chapman answer to the board over his agency's ICE notification policy.
1: We handle ICE detainers and turning over people that are already in the criminal justice system.
2: Sheriff Chapman explaining the 287G program earlier this year on 7 News. Supervisor Julie Briskman wants answers.
23: I have been calling out the sheriff on this 287G agreement since early 2025 when he started assisting ICE in disappearing our community members.
2: Sheriff Chapman in a letter insists ICE cooperation happens solely with suspects already in custody, calling other claims false. Barbara Britt, WMAL and WMAL.com.
18: Two teens are seriously injured after the electric dirt bike they were riding on was involved in a crash with an SUV in Ashburn last night. The Loudoun County Sheriff's Office says it happened at the intersection of Ryan Road and Blue Elder Terrace. The SUV's driver remained at the scene. Only one of the 14-year-olds is wearing a helmet. The Sheriff's Office says both are in stable condition with non-life-threatening injuries. The investigation's ongoing. Checking your money, the Dow closed up 316 points, NASDAQ up 439. Traffic and weather next.
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18: 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Here's Michelle Murray in the Hadid Carpet Cleaning Traffic Center.
26: In Beltsville, there is an accident now on the Baltimore-Washington Parkway northbound after Powder Mill Road. That has traffic jam from NASA Goddard. And you'll also find delays southbound from 198 towards Powder Mill Road. Also, slow-going traffic on DC 295 northbound between the 11th Street Bridge on Eastern Avenue and southbound of Slope and Burroughs Avenue towards Pennsylvania Avenue. And also, look out for slowdowns right now on the Key Bridge inbound between the GW Parkway and the Whitehurst Freeway. In Great Falls, watch out for crash activity now westbound on 7 at the Fairfax County Parkway, causing delays from the Georgetown Pike. Now from GarageDoryPair.com, here's a WMAL Weather Channel forecast.
27: Can't rule out a couple of scattered showers and storms around through the evening, but this is going to be not a lot of rain in most places, low 72. Mainly sunny weather ahead for Friday, a high of 86. Clear Friday night, lows mid-60s. Sunshine 81 on Saturdays. I'm meteorologist Mark Thibodeau from the Weather Channel on WMAL.
18: Right now, 83 degrees in Washington. 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

0: In Beltsville, there is accident activity on the Baltimore-Washington Parkway northbound after Powder Mill Road. That is traffic jam from NASA Goddard. And also watch for delays southbound between 198 and Powder Mill Road. And still a slow go right now on DC 295 northbound between the 11th Street Bridge and Eastern Avenue. And southbound is heavy from Burroughs Avenue towards Pennsylvania Avenue. You will find accident activity in Virginia, in Great Falls, westbound on 7 at the Fairfax County Parkway. And that is traffic jam from Reston Parkway. And in Manassas, you will still find the accidents on Sudley Road southbound after Interstate 66. And that is causing delays from Lee Highway. Now from GarageJoyRepair.com, here's the WMAL Weather Channel forecast.
1: Tonight, a few showers and thunderstorms early, then clearing, lows around 72. Tomorrow, mostly sunny with highs around 85.
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3: 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I'm Heather Curtis. 33 years after a 10-year-old boy left his Brentwood home on a bike and disappeared, Prince George's County Police arrest his alleged killer. While investigating convicted sex offender Joseph Lynch, police talked to a man who was 13 when Junior Burdinsky vanished. That man admitted he was in a home with Lynch and the child the day Junior disappeared, according to police. They add that the man told detectives Lynch ordered him to sexually assault and kill Junior. Lynch was charged with second-degree murder and arrested. Nader says the witness has not been charged because of his age at the time. If you're holding off on buying a home until mortgage rates drop, you may be in for a long wait. The weekly average rate on a 30-year fixed rose for the fourth week in a row. It's now just below 7%, its highest level in more than 19 months, according to mortgage buyer Freddie Mac. Traffic and weather next.
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0: The editorial board of the Detroit News. I don't know if the Free Press is still there. It used to be a fairly solid paper. The Detroit News, I believe, is pretty left-wing. The Detroit News endorsement for U.S. Senator from Michigan goes to Mike Rogers. Fairly shocking. They say Mike Rogers is the prototype of a United States senator. He spent 14 years in the House. Rising to chair of the Vital Intelligence Committee, the 63-year-old Republican left Congress at the end of 2014, having been elected to his House seat seven times by his mid-Michigan constituents. Rogers then embarked on a successful career in private industry, becoming an expert in cybersecurity. He's also served his country as an officer in the U.S. Army and as an FBI agent assigned to the Organized Crime Division. He's mature, they say, trustworthy, more than prepared to sit at the table with national and world leaders. Rogers' experience, clear thinking, and temperament are bound to quickly vault him into the Senate's leadership ranks should he prevail in the November 3 election. By contrast, they write, his Democratic opponent, Abdul El-Sayed, has a thin career background that contains little to recommend him for one of the nation's most powerful leadership jobs. El-Sayed spent 2 years as head of Detroit's health department and 2 more years as director of the Wayne County Department of Health, Human, and Veteran Services. He's a doctorate in public health and was an assistant professor of epidemiology at Columbia University. The 41-year-old Rhodes Scholar has spent much of his adult life in classrooms, while El-Sayed holds a medical degree and has described himself as a physician. He does not have a license to practice medicine. Then he's not a physician. The most glaring gap in his resume is that he has never held a political or policy-making position. There's a bigger concern about El-Sayed. He has worked so hard covering his tracks leading up to this Senate race that it's impossible to know who he really is or where he would stand in the Senate. Actually, it's very easy to know. We have a budding, a growing

0: I get increasingly frustrated.
1: You know what? Here's what gets me. The guy is stupid, okay? He's a rambling buffoon. That's what he is. He's a rambling buffoon. And the fact that he hasn't weaseled his way into the Democrat Party. He's been ushered into the Democrat Party. Now, some of them are running for the hills now. So I don't want to talk about him. Debbie Dingleberry is one of them. Debbie Dingleberry. She used to pretend to be a moderate. She's no moderate. But now she doesn't want to talk about him. But they all were slobbering all over Puker. Slobbering all over. Now, Al-Sayed, as the Detroit News just pointed out, his closer in the primary was Hassan Puker. But now he's trying to distance himself from Puker, having tried to erase his whole background on social media. And so it comes up. Debbie Dingleberry on the Constipated News Network today. Cut five, go.
2: Before that interview clip published, Al-Sayed told Armani Raju he would not campaign with Piker in the general election. He did campaign with Piker in the primary. We've seen Piker continue to make provocative comments. Does Al-Sayed need to do more to distance himself from Piker?
3: Okay, I want to say this at this point. I'm so sick of talking about Hassan Piker.
1: Who gives a damn what you're sick of, lady? The reality is he's part of your party. What's wrong? You don't want to answer it? You don't want to answer it? You should be condemning him. You should be condemning him. And yet you can't do it, can you? You know what Chuck Schumer's done? The highest ranking Jew in the Senate ever. You know what he's done? He's embraced Al-Sayed. He's sending $10 million into Michigan to help him. Says we had a good and friendly meeting. A good and friendly meeting. These are the left-wing Jews in the Democrat Party that people like me have to deal with, Mr. Producer. I hate to say it, but it's true. True. Suicidal. There's nothing that Al-Sayed can say that would stop Chuck Schumer from supporting him. You've got the Attorney General of Michigan couldn't even go to her own Democrat Party convention. She said she'd be booed. She worried about her safety. And then she tells Jews, basically, you kind of put party before your own security. Wow. Then you have another Jewish senator from Michigan, Slotnick, or whatever the hell her name is. She campaigned as a moderate. You know, she worked at the CIA once. She endorsed Al-Sayed. The guy from Georgia. What's his name? Ascoff, or whatever his name is? I know, I'm just messing. He endorsed Al-Sayed. Crazy. Crazy. So Dingleberry said, I don't want to deal with this. Go ahead.
3: Hassan Piker to go away. I don't know why he had to do that interview. Everything he said in that interview is deep. Look, the bombing of the school in Iran was horrific. We shouldn't be in the war in Iran. We continue to vote for it. This election is about to adult Al-Sayed, not Hassan Piker. What he has said, I think Israel's got a right to exist. Quite frankly, the things he has said about women are horrific. I don't understand. I keep telling people, someone explain to me why he has so many followers. But he is not, if he wants to see Abdullah Al-Sayed elected, stop going on television.
1: Stay away. After he's elected, do whatever you want. Do whatever you want. But not now. Not now. No, we got to get that seat so damn power hungry. No principles whatsoever. It's so damn power hungry. I'll be right back.
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0: The accident on 395 northbound between Etzel Road and Duke Street moved to the right shoulder, where traffic is still slow from the Beltway, and still a slow go northbound from Boundary Channel to the 14th Street Bridge, and some slowing on the freeway between the 14th Street Bridge and the 3rd Street Tunnel. In Great Falls, there is still the accident on the westbound lanes of 7 at the Fairfax County Parkway. Right lane gets by. Traffic is jammed from the Reston Parkway, and still a slow go right now on 28 southbound between 66 and Yorkshire Lane. In the district, watch out for that police activity on George Avenue at New Hampshire Avenue in Northwest. Now from GarageRepair.com, here's a WMAL Weather Channel forecast.
5: Tonight, a few showers and thunderstorms early, then clearing, lows around 72. Tomorrow, mostly sunny with highs around 85.
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1: 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Al-Sayed with reporters in D.C. yesterday after he had what was to be a very confidential meeting with Schumer. They saw him going in the back door. And then they caught him going in the back door, and they went up to Schumer, and they said, "How was the meeting?" And he's very well, very highly hunched over, and he was crawling out from under his rock. And very well. It was very friendly, very positive. Sick. Absolutely sick. Cut six. Go.
16: But people care about what... that Hassan Piker was campaigning.
17: They really don't care about.
16: Well, they've been asking.
17: They really don't. Like I've been all over Michigan. You know, nobody asked me that question. Y'all like to ask me. You people like to care, but you know, I'm in D.C. today.
1: You're asked that question all the time. Boy, you a serial liar. Go ahead.
17: D.C., but I would encourage you to come to places like Michigan and have conversations with people. I promise you, they don't think that a streamer in California is raising the price of their gas.
1: Oh, a streamer in California that you had at your primary election. Is that what you're talking about? See, they got it all figured out. The radicals, the Marxists and the Islamists. Just distance yourself. Remember the guy in Texas? Remember him? Remember what his pastor said? Oh, yeah, he'll change his position after the election. He has to get elected. This is what they think of you, America. Oh, you folks in Michigan, this is what they think of you. Understand. Go ahead.
17: The guy right down there who lives in the White House, he's doing it. So people really, really care about why Donald Trump seems to be interested in...
1: So he shifts it to Donald Trump. Now, this is all practiced, all talking points. Go ahead.
17: Trade war we have no business fighting, or fighting a hot war we have no business fighting. That's what people are talking about.
1: This hot war stuff, it just amazes me. And I've made the point online, I've made it here, I've made it on TV, and again, it's being repeated now, and it should be. All this doomer crap about AI, you could have rogue AI creating weapons of mass destruction. People don't even know what they're talking about. And there's Bernie Sanders at the charge, Mr. Marxist. We have to control all of this. We can't have this sort of thing going on. We can't. Meanwhile, we have a genocidal, mass-murdering regime in Iran that has, in fact, produced weaponized uranium for nuclear weapons that, according to Envoy Witkoff, was 11 days from having a warhead. And then they say, we have no business doing that. No. It's AI we have to worry about, not the Iranian regime. No. That's how sick these buffoons are. We'll be right back.

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5: WMAL News at 7, I'm Heather Curtis. Decades after a 10-year-old boy rode his bike away from his Brentwood home and disappeared, police learn what happened to him. Junior Burdinsky's sister, Virginia, speaking alongside police today when they announced the arrest of convicted sex offender Joseph Lynch on second-degree murder charges.
6: We've held on to hope for 33 years. This is not what we prayed for.
5: Prince George's County Police say a man interviewed as part of an investigation into Lynch told them he and Junior were at a home with Lynch the day Junior vanished. Chief George Nader says the man, then 13, said he sexually abused and killed Junior at Lynch's demand.
7: Junior's remains to this day have not been found.
5: Lynch was charged and arrested. Nader says the witness has not been charged because of his age at the time. Back on the stand in D.C. Councilmember Trayon White's federal bribery trial today, the confidential informant whose recorded conversations are being used as evidence.
8: The prosecution had Aliyu Kamara walk through the secret recordings of he and White in the car. Kamara testified the pair spoke about their agreement to get White kickbacks to secure government contracts for Kamara. White has pleaded not guilty. Kamara said he paid White $35,000. The government asked Kamara if he knew for a fact White met with government officials, like White had claimed in the videos. Kamara testified he only knew what Trayon told him. Deputy Mayor for Public Safety and Justice Lindsay Appia testified yesterday White never reached out to her about Kamara or his businesses.
5: 7 News' Rebecca Turco. Amid backlash following his appearance in a pro-Putin video, Alex Ovechkin met with the media today and addressed the matter.
9: I'm Russian.
10: The Capitals captain and NHL career goal-scoring leader said he's not pro-war, but does support Russia. He is also thinking of life after his career.
9: As soon as I'm done playing hockey, I'm going to stay there. I'm going to live there. My kids are going to live there. Family.
10: Uproar came in the form of a letter to NHL Commissioner Gary Bettman asking to review the matter. Caps owner Ted Leonsis was copied. The letter from South Carolina Republican Congressman Joe Wilson.
11: Actually, to me, Ovechkin is appearing in political advertising for the Russia, and it's just absurd.
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5: Do you ever get so frustrated standing in line at a store you want to punch someone?
12: Tiffany Booz actually did punch someone, according to the Charles County Sheriff's Office. Investigators say the 38-year-old grew hostile towards the checkout clerk while waiting in line at a store in Waldorf. Another worker opened a second register just for her, but that didn't end it. Instead, detectives say Booz punched the original clerk in the face, sparking a brief fistfight before she walked out of the store, then returned and flashed a handgun before leaving again. That didn't end things. Booz had left her wallet and cell phone on the counter, and when she returned to retrieve them, police were waiting. She's charged with a assault and multiple weapons charges. 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
5: We're learning more about the arrest of a student in connection with an alleged armed robbery inside Gaithersburg's Northwest High School this afternoon. Principal Scott Smith writes to parents that a student reported a classmate was showing off a gun in a school bathroom. He says the armed student ran out of the school when staffers got to the bathroom. Montgomery County Police arrested the teen off campus and say a handgun was recovered. Nobody was injured. Traffic and weather next.
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5: Here's Michelle Murray in the Hadid Carpet Cleaning Traffic Center.
15: The accident in Great Falls on westbound 7 at the Fairfax County Parkway clear, but traffic is still heavy from the Reston Parkway. And on 66 westbound between 123 and Route 50 Fair Oaks, there's a disabled van in the right center lane causing delays from Nutley Street and more delays westbound heading in towards Centerville. In Northwest, a portion of New Hampshire Avenue is closed between George Avenue and Quincy Street due to police activity. On the Beltway Outer Loop at Pennsylvania Avenue, an accident clear, but traffic is still slow from Branch Avenue. Interloop still heavy from the Dulles Toro to the Legion Bridge and more delays from 355 to Georgia Avenue. Now from GarageDoryPair.com, here's the WMAL Weather Channel forecast.
16: St. Paul could get generous by Sunday, but it looks generally dry up till then. We can't rule out a couple of scattered showers and storms around through the evening, but this is going to be not a lot of rain in most places, low 72. Mainly sunny weather ahead for Friday, a high of 86. Clear Friday night, lows mid-60s. Sunshine 81 on Saturday. Some scattered storms and showers look more likely Sunday. Highs up in the mid-80s. I'm meteorologist Mark Thibodeau from the Weather Channel on WMAL.
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18: 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I want to encourage you strongly. It's Thursday. Set your DVR, whatever recording device you use, for Life, Liberty, and Levin Saturday. It's a killer show, 8 p.m. Eastern. Now, those of you who don't or aren't in a position to watch it live, at least you'll be able to watch it later. Same with Sunday. 8 p.m. Eastern on Sunday on Fox. I want to encourage you Levinites out there to just keep at it. We're coming up close to the election. I want to keep, you know, drilling down on this. And I'm trying to present you with information and arguments and so forth and so on that you can share with others. So it's not your typical show. I have one or two guests. I let the guests speak. They're chosen for a reason. Because I think they'll be helpful. We're mission-oriented here, and I also think that you'll very much enjoy it. So in addition to my opening statement, which apparently is very popular, I hope you'll stick with us. Again, you can DVR the show. You just said it now, 8 p.m. Eastern time on Fox, Saturday and Sunday. It's better that you watch it live, but at least you'll have it taped. That's the way I view it. What do, Mr. Producer? You tape it, don't you? You DVR it. Well, why is it that when we say DVR, it's like, what are you, boomer? I don't get, what do you watch, on Netflix or on cable? What do? YouTube TV, he records it. There's so many ways to watch these things now, you know? It's really quite fascinating, as a matter of fact. And we use every platform we can. We use every platform we can. So here was Schumer, Axios. Schumer super PAC doubles down in Michigan. Disgusting. $10 million into the Michigan race to boost progressive. He's not a, you know, this Axios is a joke. To boost progressive Democrat Abdullah Saeed. Marxist Islamist. That's what he is. Marxist Islamist. Now, you're hearing a lot of negativity out there about the election, and I understand that, but I do want to tell you about a bright spot. Michigan's a bright spot, but so is New Hampshire. Former Senator Sununu, not the father of fathers, but former Senator Sununu is running again. And that immediately has gone from a lean Democrat race to a toss-up. I can remember when New Hampshire was a bright red state. But you know how it is with what I call the locusts, the Democrats. Once they destroy a state or so forth, they move to a red state, and then they destroy that, as they have Virginia. They've left D.C., they've left Maryland, they've come into Virginia, along with hundreds of thousands of immigrants, and it's now a blue state. Not purple, it's blue. Same things happened with Georgia, pretty much. It's sad, you know. Used to be able to run the table. North Carolina, Republican. Virginia, Republican. Georgia, Republican. Now you got to fight for these votes because the demographics have changed, folks. They've changed. And that's also the intention of the Democrats. Obama made that clear early on. That's what he wanted to do, is change the demographics of the country. So we have elected officials who do not serve the best interest of the people, but who use the people to get elected and then change the voter. That's what's happened in New York City, as an example. That's clearly what's happened in Dearbornistan and Paterson, New Jersey, and these other places. And they're trying to do it now in Texas with the Islamist fortresses that they're putting, including in Republican areas like Plano, Texas, and near Houston and Austin and all these other places all over Texas. They're also working on it in Florida, in Orlando and Tampa and other places. They know what they're doing. Problem is, we don't have politicians who respond. They'll talk all day about AI and data centers, how we have to regulate them, and how, you know, they're going to destroy the world. But when it actually comes to doing something like dealing with a $40 trillion debt, Social Security and Medicare that are going broke, and, of course, these Islamist fortresses that are popping up everywhere, they don't do anything. They don't do anything. You have this fool in South Florida, Salazar is her name. She puts out an ad trashing the President of the United States. She's in a difficult district, but there's a lot of people who are in difficult districts. It's not the first time, and it won't be the last time. But she gets the president's endorsement and wants it for the Republican primary, and then in the general, literally is trashing the president of the United States because she supports really the most liberal kind of immigration imaginable. And she knows they won't go after her. They might. but she doesn't think they will because we need every seat we can get. You've got Karl Rove, who's announced for a Democrat. You've got George Will, who's announced for a Democrat. You've got Cornyn, who won't endorse the Republican, who defeated him in the primary. And here we have this truly this crucially important election where even I, Mark Levin, has said, vote Republican, hold your nose, and vote Republican. We've got to defeat these radicals. We've got to defeat them. Because the country's on the line, not some policy paper, not even some tax cut. The Supreme Court's on the line. The Electoral College is on the line. The Senate's on the line. It's all on the line. Open borders are on the line. I mean, how much more can we take? We can't as a society. And then you have these rhinos, and these are the real rhinos, you know, the populist nationalists. They don't even know how to use these words. Everyone they disagree with is a rhino. Isn't that stupid? So if you're more conservative than they are, and it's not hard to be, you're a rhino? That's what I mean. They've got the IQ of a watermelon. But that said, the real rhinos, the Cornyns, the Roves, the Wills, voting Democrat. At least don't vote at all. No, they're going to vote Democrat. Crazy. Crazy. But that is going on. We have a big election in New York going on, too. You know, we're bringing candidates on here. Look, we're inviting a lot of candidates on. Some of them are not responding, right, Mr. Producer? And most of the candidates who aren't responding are losing. They're losing. We have more experience at this than anybody. When I first came into national radio, my brothers in radio, they weren't doing this. They weren't endorsing in primaries, which I did. They weren't using radio to be activists, which I do. And I started this whole thing about the outsiders versus the establishment because that's how I kind of operated in my little town in Pennsylvania when I backed Reagan in 76 and nobody else was. He can't win this state. Of course, he won big in 80 and 84, but, you know, what do I know? We had people, friends of ours, they'd pal around with a speaker, this one or that one. What was that idiot's name, Mr. Bidu? Do you remember? Speaker, his name is out of my head. I can't remember. People are yelling at the radio, I know. The guy that was like a chain smoker, you know what I mean? I don't remember. Boehner, that's it. They're pounding around with Boehner. They're pounding around with... I don't pal around. I just don't. And they were shocked. And all these things are written about me. So what? Now, when we come back, we're going to have the gubernatorial candidate in New York, Bruce Blakeman, who's fantastic. It's a tough race. But if New York is going to save itself, it needs to win this election. We'll be right back.
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18: It's a pleasure to have on the program gubernatorial candidate in New York, Bruce Blakeman. Bruce, how are you, sir?
27: I'm doing well, Mark. Thank you for your advocacy and American values and American way of life. We love you.
18: Thank you. It's my great honor. So tell us how it's going out there. The whole country wants to know.
27: We're doing great. We're in a statistical dead heat. We're in the margin of error. Our last poll showed us 3.9% behind in this very, very blue state because each and every day, Democrats are coming up to me and saying, Bruce, we've never voted Republican in our life. We're voting Republican this year. Our party is nuts. They've had enough.
18: So these are turnout elections, these off-year elections, and you have an off-year election there. So how's the turnout game going?
27: I think our base is very energized. I think people who want change are energized. We're the most overtaxed state in America. Our electric bills are 70% higher than the national average. Crime is rampant because Kathy Hochul is the most pro-criminal governor in the United States. So Republicans are energized, independents are energized, and each and every day Democrats are waking up and realizing that their party has gone off the deep end and they don't share the same values that they had with people like Daniel Patrick Moynihan or Hugh Carey or Ed Koch, people who may have had policy differences with Republicans, but they loved America. This breed of Democrat, these DSA people, they hate America.
18: Yeah, it's so true. They do hate America. How's the financing going? I'm sure they have plenty of money.
27: Well, the finances are going well because that's all I've been doing for the last few days, is going from one fundraiser to the next. So it's going well, but my burn rate is $300,000 a day, not a week, $300,000 a day. So we have to buy television. It's a big state. We have to buy social media, streaming, radio, direct mail. And we also have to put some money aside to make sure that we have ballot security so there aren't acts of fraud, which Democrats, as we know, are very capable of engaging in. So it's going well, but we could use more for people out there who want to stop the cancer of socialism and anti-Semitism and Marxism and anti-American values. Even if you don't live in New York, we've got to stop the cancer here because it'll spread across the country. Go to BlakemanForNewYork.com.
18: BlakemanForNewYork.com. It'll be on all our social sites as well. Tell me this. Okay. As you campaign across the state, it's a huge state. You've got a lot of media centers there, which is why you're having to chew up a lot of money and so forth and so on. But as you're doing it, do people recognize that it's you who stand between Mondami and Hochul and the rest of it and them?
27: Yeah, people are waking up to that. Look, they know that if we have four more years of Kathy Hochul with 3 years of Zohran Mondami, that our state will fundamentally change. Our state is in a death spiral right now. We are number 50 out of 50 states in economic outlook. It doesn't get worse than that. There's only 50 states. It's a national embarrassment that hundreds of thousands of people are leaving every year. Hundreds of thousands of businesses and jobs are leaving every year. So we need to turn around everything that's going on right now, create jobs, create economic activity, cut taxes, cut regulations, cut utility bills, and restore law and order in our communities. And people will come here, businesses will invest here, but they won't do it now under the current regime of Hochul and Mondami.
18: Yeah, no way. Now, remind people, because, you know, people come and go, remind people about your background, because it's quite impressive.
27: So I run a county now that's larger than 8 states in population. Our gross domestic product is larger than 144 nations in the United Nations. We're an economic powerhouse. We have every demographic that's a mirror image of the state of New York. And I haven't increased taxes in 5 years, not one penny. As a matter of fact, I cut a $150 million tax increase on my predecessor. U.S. News and World Report named my county the safest county in America. And that's quite a feat considering that we're on the border of New York City. Mm-hmm. I've hired almost 900 new law enforcement professionals, and I've gotten 7 bond upgrades from Wall Street rating agencies and 4 budget surpluses in a row. So I won re-election in a county with 110,000 more Democrats in a landslide by 12 points in a midterm election this past November. And I know how to run a big organization. Kathy Hochul doesn't. I'm going to compare my record of achievement versus her record of misery and failure. She has invested, Mark, $5 billion of our tax money in illegal migrants who aren't New Yorkers. They're not Americans. They haven't earned a thing. All they have to do is land in New York State, and they get free food, free housing, free transportation, and a free cell phone. When I become governor, that ends on day one. I will sign an executive order that we are no longer a sanctuary state.
18: Mm-hmm. And that'll mean a lot. We're no longer a sanctuary city. That means that under 287, your locals will be able to coordinate with the feds, and that's important so ICE doesn't have to search for people in communities. There's less confrontation, and they know exactly where to go to pick up these illegal aliens, right?
27: Well, in my county, in 1 year, by cooperating with ICE, we removed over 2,000 illegal migrants with criminal records ranging from murder, attempted murder, rape, robbery, burglary, drug dealing, gang activity. And Kathy Hochul doesn't like that. She passed a law that local law enforcement cannot cooperate with ICE. So where would she like me to put back these 2,000 criminals? What community does she want to destroy? Who does she want to be their next victim? This has gotten to the point of insanity. And that's why in a deep blue state, a Republican is going to win, because even Democrats say we've had enough. These people are crazy.
18: Mm-hmm. Now, when you meet Democrats and you meet independents, and there's a lot of them in New York, do they sound like they're going to turn out and vote for you, or do they sound like they're going to stay home?
27: I would say both, Mark. The hardcore Democrats, they're not going to come out for Hochul, but they are going to stay home. But there's a lot
18: of Democrats.
27: Hold
18: your thought. Hold your thought. I want to carry over. Bruce Blakeman, sorry, missed the clock here. Blakeman for NewYork.com. He's running for governor. That would be a huge, huge victory for the nation, as a matter of fact. We'll be right back.
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7: 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Reuters Institute says we're now one of the top news brands in the nation. 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
8: WMAL traffic from the Hadid Carpet Cleaning Traffic Center on Mountain Deep. Now, on the Beltway in Montgomery County, Inner Loop is stop and go between River Road and the 270 Spur. In Prince George's County, Inner Loop is stop and go between the Greenbelt Mark Metro Station exit and Kenilworth Avenue. Now, on the outer loop of the Beltway in Greenbelt, you'll find it slow from Kenilworth Avenue to the Greenbelt Mark Metro Station exit. And on the BW Parkway northbound, traffic is stop and go between the NASA Goddard exit and 197. And now from GarageDoorRepair.com, the WMAL Weather Channel forecast.
9: Tonight, a few showers and thunderstorms early, then clearing, lows around 72. Tomorrow, mostly sunny with highs around 85.
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18: All right, we are here with Bruce Blakeman running for governor of New York. If the people in New York know what their best interests are, they will vote for this man. He's actually quite good, really good. You've got the UN coming in town next week, Mr. Blakeman, and looks like Mamdani is not going to try to arrest the Prime Minister of Israel. In fact, if there's a protest, he's not even going to participate in it. He crumbled like a cookie, didn't he?
27: Well, look, you know what? He has an obsession with the state of Israel. And when you have an obsession with the state of Israel and you don't criticize any other country but Israel, then you're an anti-Semite. Mm-hmm. Last time I checked, Israel is a democracy. They have an independent judiciary. They have human rights. They have one of the biggest gay communities in Tel Aviv of any country in the world. And this is a country where there's freedom of religion. Now, how many of the Muslim countries have freedom of religion compared to the state of Israel? I don't think there are many. So he never criticizes any of those countries. He doesn't criticize China, the Soviet Union, which is now Russia, but they're operating now like in Ukraine, trying to invade Ukraine like they are the Soviet Union. Venezuela, Cuba, North Korea, never criticizes any of those countries. Do you know that over 125,000 African Christians have been murdered by extremists in Africa in the last... but he never mentions that. So the fact of the matter is the guy's an anti-Semite. But, Mark, he's also anti-Christian. This is a guy who couldn't find an hour of his time for the installation of a new archbishop of the largest religion in New York City, the Catholic Church. He canceled the Puerto Rican Day Parade breakfast because he didn't want all those Christians in his home, according to my friends who were Puerto Ricans. So this is a guy who has anti-American values. He is a communist. He talks about collectivism. That's not socialism. That's communism. He hates America. He had a July 4th speech on the 250th anniversary of our great nation.
18: Yeah, that was horrible.
27: He had nothing good to say about it.
18: No. No, it was horrible. It was horrendous. Yeah. And yet he's got a following of sorts, you know. And I think part of the problem is, Bruce Blakeman, you have a very weak Democrat Party leadership, cowardly, and Hakeem Jeffries and Chuck Schumer. And here you have Schumer right out of your your state, and he's the top Democrat in the Senate. He's the top Jewish elected official, and he's endorsed El Sayed. What do you make of that?
27: Well, Chuck Schumer, in the last poll I did, has an approval rating of 26% in New York State.

0: Go ahead.
1: China. China's going to move ahead, and China will, you know, this is an AI arms race, and we need to win. You heard the president say, you know, we need to win this race. But the truth of the matter is that...
0: Yeah, what's the truth?
1: AI? AI actually wins. And that is because all of these experts are telling us, and what we...
0: No, all of the experts are not telling you that. See, the Democrats want to take it over. They say, wait, this is the fourth industrial revolution and the biggest of all. We need to control it, and we will have power forever. That's how they think. Remember what I told you. Democrat Party does two things. Party before country, and power at all costs. Even if it means deconstructing the Constitution, even if it means nationalizing through the back door, AI, artificial intelligence, and data centers. We don't care about competing. Let the Chinese, they can be number one. We don't care. But here in America, we need to control everything. Everything. Go ahead.
1: From the horrifying Hugging Face incident and so many others, is that ultimately AI is able to go rogue? And
0: no, it's not going to go rogue. Any more than any computer system is going to go rogue. It's not going to go rogue. They're already building systems to deal with, quote-unquote, going rogue. It's not going to go rogue. Ladies and gentlemen, we have a couple thousand nuclear missiles ready to go at any time. It's not going to go rogue. Now, you have a rogue regime in Iran, and this woman has voted against the war over and over and over again. She undermines the President of the United States every step of the way, the Commander-in-Chief who's trying to deal with a Islamist 7th-century regime that says it wants to destroy us, that has created weaponized uranium, that was in a few days, according to Witkoff, of having a nuclear, more than one, I think it was 10 nuclear missiles. And they say that it was a war of choice. So they want you to be more afraid of AI and data centers than the Islamist regime with a nuclear weapon. I want you to think about this, how insane this is, how nuts it is. Go ahead.
1: Human control. And so what we need here really is an international treaty. We need the United States to lead an effort with
0: China.
1: For
0: an international treaty. That'll fix it. International treaty will fix it. You know that, folks, right? She doesn't even know what's to be regulated. I heard a real expert, say today, it's like regulating mathematics, Mr. Producer. How do you regulate mathematics? You can't. How do you regulate intelligence? You can't. How do you regulate knowledge? You can't. And if we smother it here, it will grow somewhere else. It's just so basic. I'll be right back.
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3: Derek Hunter here. You know, a lot of people think knee pain is just a part of getting older. But if sore, aching knees are keeping you off the golf course, away from pickleball, making the stairs a challenge, or even turning a simple walk with the dog into a painful chore, you don't have to just live with it. That's why I recommend Dr. Shannon Thompson, founder of Restore Health of Virginia in Ashburn. 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
2: 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Now.
4: Carbon has approved visas for top Iranian officials to attend the UN General Assembly next week, even as the U.S. and Iran remain at a standstill to end the conflict. Meanwhile, new Fox polling examines how voters view the Trump administration efforts on immigration and foreign wars.
5: The poll shows overall on foreign policy, President Trump's approval rating is at 37%. 71% of voters don't believe the White House has a plan to end the Iran war. Americans also continue to support 55-39% providing funds for Ukraine's military against Russia. On immigration, 53% of voters say the administration has gone too far on enforcing immigration law. 23% say it hasn't gone far enough. As for those who think it's gone too far, there's a split, with 49% saying the government is targeting the wrong people and 45% saying too much force is being used.
4: Fox's Grinnell Scott. The Postmaster General says the Postal Service has stopped work on developing a computer system that was central to President Trump's effort to limit mail-in voting. David Steiner telling the Associated Press there's an injunction, so they're not doing anything as a legal battle over mail-in ballots wears on. The driver who slammed into a city bus in Los Angeles this week, killing two people, will be charged with murder. L.A. District Attorney Nathan Hochman says Bailey Lynn Rios was speeding and impaired Tuesday when her SUV hit another vehicle before striking the bus.
6: She has been charged with driving under the influence. So yes, there are drugs in her system at the time. What those drugs are and their quantity still remains to be determined.
4: Rios is being held on $4.1 million bail. A news chopper covering that crash crashed to the ground, killing both people on board and one person on the ground. 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
7: Suspect in custody. WMAL News Time is 8:02. I'm Sharon Reardon. Good evening. An arrest has been made in the cold case disappearance of 10-year-old Junior Burdinsky, who was last seen riding his bike to meet a friend in 1993.
8: Prince George's County Police say an investigation into convicted sex offender Joseph Lynch led detectives to a man who was 13 in 1993. Chief George Nader says the man, another of Lynch's victims, told detectives he and Junior were at a home with Lynch, who
9: ordered the sexual assault of Junior and participated in the events that followed, including the disposal and removal of Junior's body,
8: which has never been found. Lynch was arrested on charges including second-degree murder. Nader says the witness has not been charged because of his age at the time. Heather Curtis on WMAL and WMAL.com.
7: Two teenagers are seriously injured after the electric dirt bike they were riding on was involved in a crash with an SUV in Ashburn last night. The Loudoun County Sheriff's Office says it happened at the intersection of Ryan Road and Blue Elder Terrace. The SUV's driver remained on the scene. Only one of the 14-year-olds was wearing a helmet. The Sheriff's Office says both are in stable condition. The investigation is ongoing. And the Loudoun County Board of Supervisors has formally endorsed a letter to request Sheriff Mike Chapman provide answers over his agency's ICE notification policy.
10: We handle ICE detainers and turning over people that are already in the criminal justice system.
11: Sheriff Chapman explaining the 287G program earlier this year on 7 News. Supervisor Julie Briskman wants answers.
12: I have been calling out the sheriff on this 287G agreement since early 2025 when he started assisting ICE in disappearing our community members.
11: Sheriff Chapman in a letter insists ICE cooperation happens solely with suspects already in custody, calling other claims false.